0: outside of the 20, to the 15, to the 10, to the house. DeMaurian Folks with the first punt return of his college career.
1: Outstanding job by Folks. You knew he was close a couple times in the first game of the season, and this time he wasted no effort. He found a little bit of a hole, exploded through it down the sideline and into the end zone.
0: 68 yards to the house, and Missouri's a PAT away from tying the game at 10. Blake Craig comes on for the point after. 68-yard punt return by DeMaurian Folks, in Missouri finds its way into the end zone with 9 minutes and 39 seconds to play in the first half. High snap, good place. Blake Craig splits the uprights, in Missouri has tied the game at 10. 10 unanswered points by the Tigers. The field goal from Craig, the 68-yard punt return. And it feels right now. Things are starting to feel right in Como. Game tied at 10, 9:39 to play in the half on the Central Bank Tiger Network from Learfield.
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9: Well, Darius Smith walked back with a lot of help to the dressing room earlier. He was noticeably limping and had a little bit of assistance, as I mentioned, so he is out at least for a while. We'll try to get a report on his status for the second half. I also can tell you, just during this timeout, Joe Lott, the starting safety for Troy, came out from underneath in the examination room on crutches, and they are carting him away from the playing field. So injuries both ways for both teams. A starting defensive end, Darius Smith from Missouri. Joe Lott, the starting safety for the Troy Trojans.
0: Tigers have tied it at 10, 9 minutes and 39 seconds to play. Alabama has opened up a 40-28 lead against Florida State in the third quarter in Tuscaloosa. Royce to kick off. Petty back on the right side, standing at the goal line. Lovett stands on the left side along the left hash at the 5. Kicking from left to right. Here's the kickoff. It will not be returned. So another touchback off the leg of Bruno Royce. So the Troy Trojans scored the game's first 10 points. A two-play drive to start the game on the opening possession, then a 22-play drive that resulted in a field goal. Tied at 10 now. And again, they started quickly last week against Alabama State, scoring on 5 of their first 6 possessions, then got 3 points in their last 7.
1: And if you're Missouri, you pay attention to those things. And now you've got 10 points on the board to tie the game. Does

0: teams here at Faurot Field trying to make it 13. Missouri will get the football to begin the second half. Troy won the opening toss and took the ball and then put points on the board.
1: Yeah, for Missouri defensively, the goal will be to really eliminate the explosive plays. You know, two big plays that scored and have kept Troy in the game here. Offensively, they've got to be able to build momentum and sustain drives.
0: And it's got to start with the run game. You've only rushed for 48 yards so far.
1: Absolutely. And you know, this has been an issue through the first two games. When does the running game actually get better?
0: Damarion Folks and Anthony Favreau wait the kickoff from Troy's Ethan Head. Kicking from right to left or from south to north here at Faurot Field in Columbia. Right-footed kicker. Ready. He approaches the football and the second half is underway. Short end over end coverage kick angling to the sideline, taken by Folks at the 5. Angling back towards the middle of the field, gets to the 20. Forward progress across the 25 out to about the 27, and that's where Missouri will take over. Austin Simmons in that first half, 70 of 11, 76 yards and a touchdown pass. 20 yard return by Damarion Folks. Lee Alubide at wide receiver for Missouri. Jordan Harris, Brett Norfleet, the two tight ends line up to the left of the formation. Roberts behind Jamal or Austin Simmons in the pistol. Four-man front for Troy with two safeties back. First and 10 from the 25. Simmons takes the snap, stretch play running left. Roberts stutter steps out, bounces it to the left sideline, gets to the 35 to the 40. Tight roping out of bounds, far sideline at about the 45. Jamarion Keys forced him out of bounds. They're going to say he stepped out of bounds at the 40. Picks up 15 on the play. Central Bank first down.
1: You know, of note, Tristan Wilson catches the blitzer, you know, and the blitzer drove him all the way back into the backfield. Luckily, Jamal Roberts was able to avoid that collision because that could have been disastrous for Missouri.
0: First and 10 for Missouri from its 40. Alubide comes in motion. Nile lines up wing to the right side. Stoppage in play.
2: The ruling on the field of the runner out of bounds at the 40-yard line is under video review.
0: Zyshawn Edwards is lined up in the backfield for the first time tonight. Now they're going to take a review. Our first review of the game comes with 14 minutes and 17 seconds to play in the third quarter.
1: So if he didn't step out of bounds at the 40, where will the ball be placed?
0: 45. Thought he was pushed out at about the 45 over on the far side. I think he stayed in bounds. Maybe the 47 or the 42. Depends on what we're looking at here. The right foot was back at about the 42. Then the left foot was close to being out of bounds at about the 44. He was pushed out at the 45, says the replay. By the way, 17-0 Ole Miss in the second quarter, leading LSU down in Oxford. Bama leading 50-36 in the fourth quarter with 2 minutes to play in Tuscaloosa. Florida leads at Auburn 20-17. Oklahoma 7, New Mexico 6. That game is in the second quarter late. Tennessee leading Kennesaw 18-3. Mississippi State leads in the final 3 minutes at South Carolina 41-31. Tigers are on the road in Starkville next Saturday evening to open SEC play.
3: Yeah, Mike, their young quarterback, Kamario Taylor, another huge game. 4 touchdown passes tonight. He's run for 40 yards, and he appears to be the real deal. They look to go 3-0 with road victories at Minnesota and South Carolina, and they will await Missouri next Saturday night.
0: We know this. The Tigers will have to be much better than they've been tonight so far.
1: You can say that again, sir.
0: Long review trying to ascertain where the running back Jamal Roberts stepped out of bounds.
1: Looks like he may have gone out.
0: In the meantime, they've taken him out. he's able to get a breather, so they may be able to put

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5: Tigers moved the football on their first drive of the second half, but did not score. They did have about 48 yards rushing on that last drive. Most of those by Jamal Roberts. Two receivers to the right side. The two tight ends, Harris and Norfleet, shift. Now line up to the right of the formation. Behind the quarterback is Roberts in the pistol. Running to the right side, Roberts. Roberts across the 25. Forward progress out to the 27-yard line. Picks up seven. Nelson makes the stop. 5 minutes and 15 seconds to play in the third. Missouri with a 24-17 lead over Troy.
6: And Missouri, again, had the right play called because two backside blitzers came, but, of course, the front side was clear. Missouri did a good job of blocking it. Nice run on first down.
5: Montgomery split to the left side. Ball on the right hash. Two receivers to the right. Lubide and Lee offset to the right as a running back. Roberts tied in wing to the left. Brett Norfleet. Second down and three. Simmons wants to throw. Fires it left flat. Wide left of the intended target, Nashawn Montgomery.
6: So we're seeing a little bit of a human Austin Simmons. By the time he misfires, I don't know if it was more of him or if Nashawn Montgomery stopped on the play.
5: So third down and three for Missouri, operating from its 27-yard line in a seven-point game with 4 minutes and 44 seconds to play in the third against the pesky Trojans of Troy out of the Sun Belt. Sprint draw running to the right side, tripped up in the backfield, and brought down is Roberts. Good play in the open field by Keno Jones, the Mike linebacker. Missouri will have to punt the football, no gain on the play.
6: And that was the very play that Jamal Roberts scored on last week. But the penetration from the backside by Keno Jones negates that.
5: It appeared Jordan Harris just could not get to the linebacker.
6: You got it.
5: So now the Tigers go three and out, and they'll have to punt with 4:12 to play here in the third quarter. Norrell White, ready to receive it. Moving to the right. Royce hits it. A high spiral that turns over, backing up. White sails over his head as it goes well out of bounds here on the near side at about the 15-yard line, it appeared. Let's see where they mark it. They actually mark it out at the 23-yard line. Timeout on the field. 3 minutes and 58 seconds to play in the third. Troy trails Missouri 24-17 on the Central Bank Tiger Network from Learfield.
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5: 275 yards of total offense for Troy, 208 through the air. Their quarterback, Goose Crowder, 13 of 21 for 208 and two scores, has thrown his first pick of the season. Missouri, 176 yards of total offense, 72 yards passing. Simmons, 8 of 14 for 72. Tigers with 104 yards rushing. Roberts, 13 carries for 84 yards. And again, the longer you allow the underdog to hang around.
6: I don't know where the spark will come from, whether it's the defense coming up with another big defensive play, the offense gets going, or whether you get another gem from special teams.
5: Well,
6: what's
5: going to happen? Credit Jared Parker and his staff, because they absorbed 24 unanswered points for Missouri after taking the 10-0 lead, and they got the late score. And again, their defense has been able to stop Missouri as they have all night. Short fields is what the Tigers have scored off of. In motion to the right side, Dortch. Running back offset to the left is Merriweather, the big back. He takes the handoff, angling right, second level, across the 30, out to the 32-yard line. Brought down by Elijah Dotson after a pickup of 9. Santana Banner also in on the stop.
6: Just ran right inside of Marquise Gracial. Like, you got to be able to find the ball carrier. Get off the blocker and look for the ball carrier.
5: Second and one coming up. Hampton in a tight end. He and Keys and the running back Lovett to the left. Now Lovett goes in motion to the right, lines up wing to the right. Now comes behind the quarterback, takes the ball running left on a jet sweep. Brought down by Missouri's Jaden Jones from his defensive end possession. Right at the line to gain. It appears he's going to pick up the first down. And he does to the 33-yard line. But a good job by Jaden Jones. Reading the sweep play.
6: Yeah, if Jones doesn't make that play, that ball carrier may still be running.
5: First and 10 from the 33-yard line of Troy for the Trojans of Troy. Jones and Johnson at the defensive ends. Gracial and Marshall at defensive tackle. Dortch in motion to the right side. Now comes back behind the formation to the left. Crowder takes the snap. Pressure backside. Throws it out on the right side. Caught by Keys. Tackled quickly at the 33 and forced backwards by Missouri's Santana Banner.
6: Who I think is playing an outstanding ball game today. I mean, he's been good at coverage. He's been good coming up and forcing, making tackles, some big, big hits. for the Tigers. He's been more consistent today than anyone else, I think, on defense other than Dayton Hopkins.
5: Second and 10 now, operating from their 33 for Troy. 24-17 Missouri, 2 minutes to play in the third quarter here at Faro. Two players bunched to the left. Dortch along with Keys. The tight end wing to the left is Hampton. Running back Merriweather offset left. In motion, Dortch to the right side. Lines up in a slot to the right side. Crowder takes the snap, looking right. Pumps now, fires underneath. Got a man at the 39. Forward progress to the 40. Tackle on the play. Reception by Dortch. Pickup of 7. Brought down by Missouri's Malik Bryant.
6: Dortch just gets right between the underneath second level, and quarterback makes a good throw to him. Just a nice job of finding a spot in that Missouri secondary.
5: Dotson on the stop, but it brings up third and a manageable three. Can Missouri get out of the drive? Troy 7 of 12 on third down. Three players bunch right. In motion goes Hampton, the tight end, to the right side. Running back offset left is Merriweather. Merriweather running right, stutter steps at the line, gets brought down by Langdon Kitchen. Now to Huntsville, Missouri. No gain at the 40. It'll bring up a fourth and 3 from their own 40.
6: Well played that time, the Tigers up front. Again, just creating that stalemate. Troy could not get any movement, and then the rest of the Tiger defense just completely swarmed the ball carrier.
5: On comes the punt team on fourth and 3 in the final 40 seconds of the third quarter. A scoreless third quarter here in Como. Marin Folks awaiting the punt from Evan Crenshaw. Fourth down and 3 from the Troy 40. Crenshaw standing back at his 26.
10: Delay of game.
5: Delay of game.
10: Offense. 5-yard penalty. Fourth down.
6: Does Demarion Folks have another one in him?
5: Crenshaw to punt, standing back at his 21. Moving up to the 20. North into the field. Demarion Folks. Fourth and 8 from the 25. Hits it with the right foot. A high spiral that turns over. Moving left and getting away from it. It checks up at the 5, bounces back to the 9, and rolls out of bounds on the far sideline. So good job by Crenshaw, showing off that strong leg, and he pins Missouri back inside the 10. They're going to mark it out of bounds at the 8. That's where the Tigers will take over. 6 seconds to play in a scoreless third quarter so far.
6: Well, what are the Missouri Tigers on offense? What are they made of? How will they bounce back? How can they, again, snatch momentum, you know, from Troy, who won't go away? How can they do something positive?
5: Lee and Lubide to the left of the formation. Ball in the left hash. Now Lee comes in motion. The tight end Harris wing to the right. Out of the pistol on first and 10 from the 8. Simmons takes the snap. Stretch play running to the right side is Roberts. Roberts gets to the 10. Then pop down and a flag comes in for maybe targeting at about the 13-yard line. Forward progress to the 14. Keys and Keno Jones on the stop.
6: Should have been a face mask also.
10: Personal foul, face mask, defense, number 15.
5: So face mask and that targeting, that'll take us to the fourth quarter. 24-17, Missouri with the lead, a scoreless third quarter. Tigers in a tight one against Troy on the Central Bank Tiger Network from Learfield.
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6: We're at the two-minute timeout. Missouri has the ball, looking to salt this one away, a 27-17 lead over Troy. Stick around after our game. More Tiger football coverage is coming your way on the Socket Fiber post-game show. An update from Oxford, Mississippi. Ole Miss leads LSU 24-14, 5:35 to play in the third quarter. Notably, Kewan Lacy, the former Missouri Tiger and star Ole Miss running back, was seen leaving the sidelines of that game with an apparent injury.
0: Santana Banner with a career-high 15 tackles to lead the Missouri defense tonight. A lot to correct, though, on that side of the ball as they've given up 323 yards, 230, and two long touchdown passes to Troy in the first half. Mizzou with 277 yards of total offense. 227 yards of total offense.
7: Yeah, and nine penalties to add to some of those woes. I can't even remember how many were on the defensive side and the personal foul variety.
0: Second down and 13 for Missouri. Football placed down at the 33-yard line. Roberts lined up behind Simmons in the pistol. Three-man front, five in the box for Troy. Two receivers split outside the right hash. Shortening the split from the right side is Alubide. Handing off, running right, Roberts hit at the 35, forward progress to about the 36-yard line. Back to the original line of scrimmage where it'll be third and 10 with 1:48 to play. Troy has one timeout left and they trail by 10. Keys and Poe in on the stop for Troy. Third down and 10, Missouri tonight, 2 of 10 on third down. Two tight ends, Norfleet and Harris to the left of the formation. Two receivers split to the left. Lee and Alubide. Third down and 10 from the 36-yard line of Mizzou. Stretch play running left. Roberts kind of cut it back to the right. Will get brought down after a pickup of two out to the 38-yard line. And Troy takes its final timeout with 1:11 to play. Poe on the stop for Troy.
8: 1:12 on the game clock, please.
0: Tigers penalized nine times tonight for 90 yards. Only 91 yards passing. Simmons, 10 of 19 for 91 yards at a touchdown. Roberts, 21 carries, 120 yards. Goose Crowder for Troy, 18 of 28, 230 yards and two scores. Griffin has rushed for 56, Merriweather for 44. Kitchen, five receptions for 80 yards and a score. He scored on a 55-yard catch and run late in the first.

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1: Here's a look at your forecast.
2: A severe thunderstorm watch continues until 1 a.m. tomorrow morning. Cloudy skies expected tonight with thunderstorms likely. Lows dip down to about 64. Overcast skies again tomorrow. Chance of thunderstorms. High temperatures reach up to 70. Thunderstorms likely tomorrow night. Lows dip down to about 59. Overcast. I'm staff meteorologist Derek Height. Right now, it's 74 degrees.
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1: NBC News Radio, I'm Rob Martier. Reporters for CNN, MS Now, and Politico had their credentials confiscated while being turned away from the White House on Saturday. The move comes a day after President Trump said he was barring the outlets because of their constant fake news reporting. MS Now was the first to confirm badges carried by its journalists didn't work in the morning when they tried to enter the White House grounds. Multiple news organizations and free speech groups quickly denounced the ban and cited the constitutional right to freedom of the press. President Trump says that his administration plans to ask vaccine makers to split some childhood shots into five separate doses. On Friday, at an event in the Oval Office, Trump said, "We're going to recommend they do five doses and that they be given in six-month intervals so that a small amount of the vaccines get pumped into the body." Trump did not say which vaccines the administration plans to split into smaller doses. U.S. Central Command says the military has escorted 1 billion barrels of oil and over 2,000 commercial vessels out of the Persian Gulf in recent months.
2: "We've reached this significant milestone while assisting over 2,000 commercial ship transits through the strait by providing coordinated protection. Clearly, momentum is building."
1: CENTCOM Commander Admiral Bradley Cooper praised the efforts of American forces in a video, adding that the U.S. has blocked all Iranian oil exports during that time. Iran's armed forces quickly rejected the claim, calling the remarks false and ridiculous. A rare two-headed baby turtle was found in Cape Cod. The Cape Wildlife Center in Massachusetts wrote in a social media post on Thursday that a diamondback terrapin hatchling with two heads was brought to its facility by the Mass Audubon Wellfleet Bay Wildlife Sanctuary. The center said it's only ever seen two other cases similar to this in the last 5 years, making this an especially rare case for the team. Rob Martier, NBC News Radio.
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4: 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Flu shots are available without a prescription to eligible patients 6 months and older at Hy-Vee stores in Iowa, Nebraska, and South Dakota, or 3 years and older at Hy-Vee locations in Missouri, Kansas, Minnesota, Illinois, and Wisconsin, according to the U.S. Department of Health and Human Services PrEP Act. The NCMC Doris Ryder Art Gallery collection of works has been announced. Works by area artist Jessica Lane will be on display at the North Central Missouri Doris Ryder Art Gallery beginning on Monday and will be continuing through October 30th. Jessica Lane's a Missouri-based artist that uses natural materials to paint, sculpt, and weave a visual and textile translation of the unseen world. Where Pavement Ends is the multimedia exhibit. She will have a show that runs on Monday through October 30th, and students, employees, and members of the public will be invited to visit the show, or they can attend an artist talk that will be held on October 8th at 5:30, followed by an artist reception between 6 and 7 p.m. on October 8th. The Doris Ryder Gallery is located inside the Frye Administration Center on the NCMC campus, just southwest of the Ketchum Community Center. And you're listening to Regional Radio. Petty John.

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1: Here's a look at your forecast. A severe thunderstorm watch continues until 1 a.m. tomorrow morning. Cloudy skies expected tonight, with thunderstorms likely. Lows dip down to about 64. Overcast skies again tomorrow. Chance of thunderstorms. High temperatures reach up to 70. Thunderstorms likely tomorrow night. Lows dip down to about 59. Overcast. I'm Staff Meteorologist Derek Height. Right now, it's 74 degrees.

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1: Here's a look at your forecast. Storms likely overnight, otherwise overcast. Lows dip down to about 64. Cloudy skies expected Sunday. Chance for storms. High temperatures reach up to 70. Cloudy Sunday night. Thunderstorms likely 59. Showers likely Monday. Highs level off around 62. 59. Cloudy skies with a few peaks of sun Tuesday. I'm staff meteorologist Derek Height. Currently 70.
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1: NBC News Radio, I'm Jim Forbes. Reporters for CNN, MS Now, and Politico had their credentials confiscated while being turned away from the White House on Saturday. The move comes after the White House announced it is denying access to the three major news outlets banned by President Trump. Lisa Carton has the story.
2: Speaking to reporters Friday, the president was asked about his decision.
3: A very simple ban. I don't want him in my office. I don't want him here. I would say the ban would go as far as you can. And if they could straighten themselves out, you know, if they could straighten themselves out, I'd love it.
2: MS Now was the first to confirm badges carried by its journalists didn't work Saturday morning when they tried to enter the White House grounds. Several hours later, CNN and Politico said their reporters were also not allowed to enter Saturday morning. Trump announced his decision to bar all three effective immediately on Friday and accused them of reporting fiction and lies about him. Multiple news organizations and free speech groups quickly denounced the ban, citing the constitutional right to freedom of the press. I'm Lisa Carton.
1: The U.S. will be placing more sanctions on Russia over its war with Ukraine. President Trump on Friday signed a bill called the Lindsey Graham Sanctioning Russia and Iran Act of 2026. The bill targets Russia's economy over its continued military aggression in Ukraine and will expand sanctions on Iran. It also allows Trump to impose tariffs on countries that are within the top five purchasers of Russian oil, including China and India. And President Trump says that his administration plans to ask vaccine makers to split some childhood shots into five separate doses. On Friday, at an event in the Oval Office, Trump said, quote, "We're going to recommend that they do five doses." I'm Jim Ford.
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5: And we thank you for joining us for a news check on Regional Radio. Central DeKalb County Fire District responded to a residential structure fire that took place in rural eastern DeKalb County. The call came in just after 7:15. Firefighters found a downstairs garage that was fully involved in fire and spreading up into the house. So the attack was made in the garage and also in the house, but the floor had already been partially collapsed and an interior attack wasn't possible. The homeowner said she heard a noise like an explosion that came from the garage area and ran outside to find the basement garage on fire. There were more than 20 firefighters that were called to fight the fire. The structure and its contents were a total loss. The mutual aid that supported the Central DeKalb County Fire District was provided by the Osborne Fire District, the KAW Fire District, the DeKalb Clinton Ambulance, and the DeKalb County Sheriff's Department. After the call came in, just after 7:15, the incident was under control at 11 p.m. Latest projection has come out from the USDA for U.S. milk production and its price for next year, and Rod Bain has more.
6: Overall production increases in milk expected per USDA September forecast. This is World Agricultural Outlook Board Chair Mark Jekinowski.
7: Fairly strong growth in the size of the dairy cow herd, so we raised our milk production forecast for both years, 26 and 27, by about 600 million pounds each year.
6: As for milk trade forecast,
7: on a fat basis, we raised our import forecast for both years, and then we lowered our fat basis export forecast for both years. On a skim solids basis, we lowered our import forecast for both years. Skim solids basis export forecast, we also lowered for both calendar years.
6: A mix of both product and class prices this month produced a result of no change in the all milk price forecast from the previous month, still at $19.80 per hundredweight. I'm Rod Bain reporting for the U.S. Department of Agriculture in Washington, D.C.
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8: Here's a look at your forecast. Storms likely
9: overnight.
8: Otherwise, overcast. Lows dip down to about 64. Cloudy skies expected Sunday. Chance for storms. High temperatures reach up to 70. Cloudy Sunday night. Thunderstorms likely 59. Showers likely Monday. Highs level off around 62. 59. Cloudy skies with a few peaks of sun Tuesday. I'm staff meteorologist Derek Height. Currently 70.
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2: Here's a look at your forecast. Storms likely overnight, otherwise overcast. Lows dip down to about 64. Cloudy skies expected Sunday. Chance for storms. High temperatures reach up to 70. Cloudy Sunday night. Thunderstorms likely 59. Showers likely Monday. Highs level off around 62. 59. Cloudy skies with a few peaks of sun Tuesday. I'm staff meteorologist Derek Height. Currently, it's 68 degrees.
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1: NBC News Radio, I'm Jim Forbes. President Trump says he will establish, quote, a large military presence in Greenland under a deal with Denmark. Trump said the agreement reached on Friday would give the U.S., quote, permanent control over security in Greenland, and that no U.S. adversary will be allowed to have a military presence or sensitive investments in Greenland without U.S. approval. Trump said the agreement, which will be formally signed at the UN next week, addresses all of his concerns and will be no cost to the U.S. The U.S. will be placing more sanctions on Russia over its war with Ukraine. President Trump on Friday signed a bill called the Lindsey O. Graham Sanctioning Russia and Iran Act of 2026. The bill targets Russia's economy over its continued military aggression in Ukraine and will expand sanctions on Iran. It also allows Trump to impose tariffs on countries that are within the top five purchasers of Russian oil, including China and India. A New York City councilman is working on a bill to create a special NYPD unit to stop street takeovers. Lisa Salvati has more.
2: About 30 riders hit an intersection in Maspeth, Queens. ABC 7 reports they rode dirt bikes and motorcycles, popping wheelies, doing spins and more at the intersection of 69th Street and Elliott Avenue. Police moved in quickly to break it up. There are no reports of any injuries. City Councilman Phil Wong believes these street takeovers are a serious issue across the city. He's putting together a bill to create a special NYPD unit just to fight the takeovers. In New York, I'm Lisa Salvati.
1: And NASA said it has given SpaceX a $946 million contract to fly three more astronauts to the International Space Station. The Friday announcement extends the company's crewed flights to the station through 2030. I'm Jim Forbes.
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4: And we thank you for joining us for a news check on Regional Radio. Two New Market residents injured after a one-vehicle accident in Worth County that totaled the vehicle on Saturday afternoon. The Missouri State Highway Patrol reports a 43-year-old female New Market driver was driving on Route H south of 120th Street, 3 miles north of Sheridan, and went off the side of the roadway and struck a fence. The vehicle overturned and went down an embankment. The vehicle came to rest on the east side of the roadway on its passenger side. The driver and a 15-year-old female passenger of the vehicle from New Market received minor injuries from the accident. The accident took place around 2 o'clock. The Worth County Sheriff's Department assisted the Highway Patrol with the accident's investigation. Central DeKalb County Fire Protection District announced a house, garage, and its contents were all a loss following a fire called into the district on Friday evening. The fire call came into the department at 7:16 on Friday evening for a residential structure fire in rural eastern DeKalb County. Firefighters found the downstairs garage fully involved and spreading into the house. The firefighters made an attack at the garage and partially into the house, but the floor had already partially collapsed and an interior attack was not possible. The homeowner stated that she had heard a noise that sounded like an explosion coming from the garage area and ran outside to find the basement garage on fire. There were 20 firefighters who responded to the fire call. Mutual aid was also present from the Osborne Fire District, the KAW Fire District, the DeKalb Clinton Ambulance, and the DeKalb County Sheriff's Office. There were no injuries. The incident was controlled by 11 p.m. And you're listening to Regional Radio. 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
5: Here's a look at your forecast.
6: Storms likely overnight,
5: otherwise overcast.
6: Lows dip down to about 64. Cloudy skies expected Sunday. Chance for storms. High temperatures reach up to 70. Cloudy Sunday night. Thunderstorms likely 59. Showers likely Monday. Highs level off around 62. 59. Cloudy skies with a few peaks of sun Tuesday. I'm staff meteorologist Derek Height. Currently, it's 68 degrees.
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1: Here's a look at your forecast. Cloudy overnight with a chance for storms. Lows level off around 64. Highs level off around 72. Sunday, chance for storms. Chance for showers Sunday night. Lows around 60. Cloudy. Temperatures well below average Monday and Tuesday with highs from the upper 50s to the low 60s. Rain showers likely Monday. I'm Staff Meteorologist Derek Height. Right now, 68.
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1: NBC News Radio, I'm Jim Forbes. Reporters for CNN, MS Now, and Politico had their credentials confiscated while being turned away from the White House on Saturday. The move comes a day after President Trump said he was barring the outlets because of their alleged, quote, fake news reporting. MS Now was the first to confirm badges carried by its journalists didn't work this morning when they tried to enter the White House grounds. Multiple news organizations and free speech groups denounced the ban and cited the constitutional right to freedom of the press. Forecasters say heavy rain is likely across much of the U.S. as summer winds down. A flood threat is in effect through the weekend from the plains to the East Coast. Thunderstorms are expected from Minneapolis to Grand Rapids, where millions will be subject to flash flooding and travel delays. The flood threat will then shift eastward through Tuesday across the Midwest and to the Northeast. Those trying to find the best cup of coffee may have to travel. Rob Martier tells you where you need to go.
2: And not to Seattle. A new study by Wallet Hub has named Orlando, Florida, as the best coffee city in the United States. The study said households in Orlando spend an average of $154 a year on coffee. The city also has the highest number of free Wi-Fi coffee and tea shops per capita. Following Orlando was Portland, Oregon, because of its high number of affordable coffee shops rated at least 4.5 stars out of 5. I'm Rob Martier.
1: And Cuba is being hit with its sixth major power blackout of the year. Cuban officials say Friday's collapse was triggered by a collapse in high-voltage transmission lines, leaving millions in the dark. This followed Friday's announcement that new U.S. sanctions were imposed against 11 Cuban entities and military officials by executive order of President Trump. I'm Jim Forbes.
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4: And we thank you for joining us for News Check on Regional Radio. The Lamoni School Board members received a report about the information that has been and will be shared with the community in an attempt to provide information about the Lamoni School District's general obligation bond referendum during a meeting that was held on Wednesday. The issue will be on the November 3rd ballot. To this point, the outreach resources for the community have included flyers and a new bond website. That website can be found at lamonibond.org. There's also a link to that site located on the front page of the Lamoni Schools main page. The site will provide the planned improvements for the district for the $5.75 million general obligation bond referendum. Those improvements include the full school restoration of the Lamoni Elementary, the exterior facade repairs at the Lamoni Middle School, safety and security enhancements for the Lamoni High School, and updates for mechanical systems at the high school. The bond site will also include a bond referendum property tax calculator and an agricultural land tax impact calculator where individuals can input their individual property situations and receive an estimated tax impact value for their own unique situation. Voting information will also be provided that includes polling locations, registration information, and ballot deadlines for those wishing to mail in ballots. The deadline to request a mailed ballot is October 19th. Ballots must be received by the auditor's office before polls close at 8 p.m. on Election Day to be considered for counting. The school will be having a couple town hall meetings that will include a slide deck, and the first of those meetings will be next Wednesday at 5:30 in the school's safe room. 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
5: Here's a look at your forecast. Cloudy overnight with a chance for storms. Lows level off around 64. Highs level off around 72. Sunday, chance for storms. Chance for showers Sunday night. Lows around 60. Cloudy. Temperatures well below average Monday and Tuesday with highs from the upper 50s to the low 60s. Rain showers likely Monday. I'm staff meteorologist Derek Height. Right now, 68.
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2: Here's a look at your forecast. Chance of thunderstorms overnight, otherwise cloudy skies. Lows around 64. Chance for storms Sunday, high of 72. Overcast Sunday night, chance of rain showers, lows level off around 60. Cooler Monday and Tuesday with highs from the upper 50s to the low 60s. Rain showers likely Monday. I'm staff meteorologist Derek Height. Currently 69. The

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1: NBC News Radio, I'm Jim Forbes. The president has returned early from Camp David after a security alert was issued in the Middle East. Trump was scheduled to spend the weekend at the presidential retreat north of Washington, but cut his trip short and returned to the White House Saturday night. No reason was given for his early return, though it comes after the State Department issued an alert advising Americans in the region to, quote, exercise heightened vigilance and prepare for potential travel disruptions as tensions rise between Saudi Arabia and the Houthi rebels. The Trump administration is being accused of violating the First Amendment after barring journalists from the White House and confiscating their press passes. On Saturday, Trump made good on his threat to ban reporters from CNN, MS Now, and Politico, claiming they were lying about him. The White House Correspondents Association is now calling for reporters' access to be restored. A New York City councilman is working on a bill to create a special NYPD unit to stop street takeovers. Lisa Salvati has details on one of the latest incidents.
2: About 30 riders hit an intersection in Maspeth, Queens. ABC 7 reports they rode dirt bikes and motorcycles, popping wheelies, doing spins and more at the intersection of 69th Street and Elliott Avenue. Police moved in quickly to break it up. There are no reports of any injuries. City Councilman Phil Wong believes these street takeovers are a serious issue across the city. He's putting together a bill to create a special NYPD unit just to fight the takeovers. In New York, I'm Lisa Salvati.
1: And NASA says it has given SpaceX a $946 million contract to fly three more astronauts to the International Space Station. The Friday announcement extends the company's crewed flights to the station through 2030. I'm Jim Forbes.
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4: And we thank you for joining us for a news check on Regional Radio. 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Those who receive a flu shot at Hy-Vee can also earn a 20-cent fuel saver reward. Individuals who can't attend a drive-through vaccine clinic can receive their flu shot at any other time this flu season. While appointments not necessary, the flu shots can be scheduled in advance online through the Hy-Vee website. Patients can also receive multiple vaccines and one visit to Hy-Vee Pharmacy. Flu shots are available without a prescription to eligible patients 6 months and older at Hy-Vee stores in Iowa, Nebraska, and South Dakota, or 3 years and older at Hy-Vee locations in Missouri, Kansas, Minnesota, Illinois, and Wisconsin, according to the U.S. Department of Health and Human Services PrEP Act. The NCMC Doris Ryder Art Gallery collection of works has been announced. Works by area artist Jessica Lane will be on display at the North Central Missouri Doris Ryder Art Gallery beginning on Monday and will be continuing through October 30th. Jessica Lane's a Missouri-based artist that uses natural materials to paint, sculpt, and weave a visual and textile translation of the unseen world. Where Pavement Ends is the multimedia exhibit. She will have a show that runs on Monday through October 30th, and students, employees, and members of the public will be invited to visit the show, or they can attend an artist talk that will be held on October 8th at 5:30, followed by an artist reception between 6 and 7 p.m. on October 8th. The Doris Ryder Gallery is located inside the Frye Administration Center on the NCMC campus, just southwest of the Ketchum Community Center. And you're listening to Regional Radio. 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
5: Here's a look at your forecast. Chance of thunderstorms overnight, otherwise cloudy skies. Lows around 64. Chance for storms Sunday, high of 72. Overcast Sunday night. Chance of rain showers. Lows level off around 60. Cooler Monday and Tuesday with highs from the upper 50s to the low 60s. Rain showers likely Monday. I'm staff meteorologist Derek Height. Currently 69.
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1: Here's a look at your forecast. Overcast overnight with storms likely. Lows around 64. Slight chance for storms Sunday. Highs level off around 72. Chance for showers Sunday night. Lows level off around 60. Cloudy skies. Temps well below average Monday and Tuesday with highs from the upper 50s to the low 60s. Chance for showers Monday. I'm staff meteorologist Derek Height. Currently, it's 66 degrees.
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1: NBC News Radio, I'm Jim Forbes. The Houthi rebels in Yemen are claiming they attacked Saudi Arabia's capital and oil facilities with drones and missiles. The New York Times says emergency alerts went off in Riyadh on Saturday, with residents reporting loud explosions. There have been no reports of casualties. A spokesman for the Saudi coalition fighting the rebels says their air defenses intercepted a Houthi missile headed for Riyadh and fended off assaults in several other cities in Saudi Arabia. On Saturday night, the U.S. State Department urged Americans in the region to, quote, exercise heightened vigilance as tensions rise between the Saudis and the Houthis. The president has returned early from Camp David after a security alert was issued in the Middle East. Trump was scheduled to spend the weekend at the presidential retreat north of Washington, but cut his trip short and returned to the White House on Saturday night. And the White House is denying access to the three major news outlets banned by President Trump. Lisa Carton explains why.
2: Speaking to reporters Friday, the president was asked about his decision.
3: A very simple ban. I don't want him in my office. I don't want him here. I would say the ban would go as far as you can. And if they could straighten themselves out, if they could straighten themselves out, I'd love it.
2: MS Now was the first to confirm badges carried by its journalists didn't work Saturday morning when they tried to enter the White House grounds. Several hours later, CNN and Politico said their reporters were also not allowed to enter Saturday morning. Trump announced his decision to bar all three effective immediately on Friday and accused them of reporting fiction and lies about him. Multiple news organizations and free speech groups quickly denounced the ban, citing the constitutional right to freedom of the press. I'm Lisa Carton.
1: And I'm Jim Forbes.
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5: And we thank you for joining us for a news check on regional radio. Central DeKalb County Fire District responded to a residential structure fire that took place in rural eastern DeKalb County. The call came in just after 7:15. Firefighters found a downstairs garage that was fully involved in fire and spreading up into the house. So the attack was made in the garage and also in the house, but the floor had already been partially collapsed and an interior attack wasn't possible. The homeowner said she heard a noise.

0: was like an explosion that came from the garage area and ran outside to find the basement garage on fire. There were more than 20 firefighters that were called to fight the fire. The structure and its contents were a total loss. The mutual aid that supported the Central DeKalb County Fire District was provided by the Osborne Fire District, the KAW Fire District, the DeKalb Clinton Ambulance, and the DeKalb County Sheriff's Department. After the call came in, just after 7:15, the incident was under control at 11 p.m. Latest projection has come out from the USDA for U.S. milk production and its price for next year. And Rod Bain has more.
1: Overall production increases in milk expected per USDA September forecast. This is World Agricultural Outlook Board Chair Mark Jekinowski.
2: Fairly strong growth in the size of the dairy cow herd. So we raised our milk production forecast for both years, 26 and 27, by about 600 million pounds each year.
1: As for milk trade forecast,
2: on a fat basis, we raised our import forecast for both years. And then we lowered our fat basis export forecast for both years. On a skim solids basis, we lowered our import forecast for both years. Skim solids basis export forecast, we also lowered for both calendar years.
1: A mix of both product and class prices this month produced a result of no change in the all milk price forecast from the previous month, still at $19.80 per hundredweight. I'm Rod Bain reporting for the U.S. Department of Agriculture in Washington, D.C.
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4: Here's a look at your forecast. Overcast overnight with storms likely. Lows around 64. Slight chance for storms, Sunday. Highs level off around 72. Chance for showers, Sunday night. Lows level off around 60. Cloudy skies. Temps well below average, Monday and Tuesday, with highs from the upper 50s to the low 60s. Chance for showers, Monday. I'm Staff Meteorologist Derek Height. Currently, it's 66 degrees.
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2: Here's a look at your forecast. Cloudy overnight with a chance of thunderstorms. Lows dip down to about 64. Overcast skies Sunday. Slight chance of thunderstorms, 72. Cloudy skies expected Sunday night. Chance of rain showers, 60. Daytime highs approaching 63 Monday with a chance of rain showers, 60. Overcast skies Tuesday. I'm staff meteorologist Derek Height. Currently 65.
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1: NBC News Radio, I'm Jennifer Kuiper. President Trump says he plans to establish a federal AI force and will appoint a dedicated AI czar. Trump has dismissed criticisms of AI and data centers as a political hoax set up by his opponents to stop U.S. innovation. Trump compares the AI force to the Space Force and says he will name an AI czar in the coming days. The CEO of OpenAI will brief the United Nations Security Council on Wednesday on developments in artificial intelligence. An OpenAI spokesperson says Sam Altman will address the council during the annual gathering of world leaders in New York for the UN General Assembly. U.S. Central Command says the military has escorted 1 billion barrels of oil and over 2,000 commercial vessels out of the Persian Gulf in recent months.
2: We've reached this significant milestone while assisting over 2,000 commercial ship transits through the strait by providing coordinated protection.
1: CENTCOM Commander Admiral Bradley Cooper praised the efforts of the American forces in a video, adding that the U.S. has blocked all Iranian oil exports during that time. Iran's armed forces quickly rejected the claim, calling the remarks false and ridiculous. California public health officials are warning about possible measles exposure across multiple counties after an infected passenger traveled across the country on trains and buses. Lisa Carton reports.
3: The California Department of Public Health said the unvaccinated passenger traveled through the state using Amtrak trains and thruway buses. Exposure likely happened in Alameda, Butte, Kern, Los Angeles, Sacramento, and San Joaquin counties. The passenger arrived in California from an Amtrak train to Los Angeles on September 10th. After arriving in L.A., they took a route to Bakersfield and then went to Stockton, Oroville, Sacramento, and Emeryville before leaving the state for Denver on September 14th.
1: San Diego State University has three cases of confirmed mumps and the possibility of two more. The university medical director says the students are no longer contagious. I'm Jennifer Kuiper, NBC News Radio.
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5: And we thank you for joining us for a news check on regional radio. Two New Market residents injured after a one-vehicle accident in Worth County that totaled the vehicle on Saturday afternoon. The Missouri State Highway Patrol reports a 43-year-old female New Market driver was driving on Route H south of 120th Street, 3 miles north of Sheridan, and went off the side of the roadway and struck a fence. The vehicle overturned and went down an embankment. The vehicle came to rest on the east side of the roadway on its passenger side. The driver and a 15-year-old female passenger of the vehicle from New Market received minor injuries from the accident. The accident took place around 2 o'clock. The Worth County Sheriff's Department assisted the Highway Patrol with the accident's investigation. Central DeKalb County Fire Protection District announced a house, garage, and its contents were all a loss following a fire called into the district on Friday evening. The fire call came into the department at 7:16 on Friday evening for a residential structure fire in rural eastern DeKalb County. Firefighters found the downstairs garage fully involved and spreading into the house. The firefighters made an attack at the garage and partially into the house, but the floor had already partially collapsed and an interior attack was not possible. The homeowner stated that she had heard a noise that sounded like an explosion coming from the garage area and ran outside to find the basement garage on fire. There were 20 firefighters who responded to the fire call. Mutual aid was also present from the Osborne Fire District, the KAW Fire District, the DeKalb Clinton Ambulance, and the DeKalb County Sheriff's Office. There were no injuries. The incident was controlled by 11 p.m. And you're listening to Regional Radio.
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6: Here's a look at your forecast. Cloudy overnight with a chance of thunderstorms. Lows dip down to about 64. Overcast skies Sunday, slight chance of thunderstorms, 72. Cloudy skies expected Sunday night, chance of rain showers, 60. Daytime highs approaching 63 Monday with a chance of rain showers, 60. Overcast skies Tuesday. I'm staff meteorologist Derek Height. Currently 65.
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2: Here's a look at your forecast. Overcast today with a slight chance of thunderstorms. Daytime highs approaching 72. Chance of rain showers tonight, 60. Chance of rain showers tomorrow. Daytime highs approaching 63. Cloudy skies expected. Temps well below average Tuesday and Wednesday, with highs from the upper 50s to the low 60s. I'm staff meteorologist Derek Height. Currently, it's 64 degrees.
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1: NBC News Radio, I'm Jennifer Kuiper. President Trump has returned early from Camp David after a security alert was issued in the Middle East. Trump was scheduled to spend the weekend at the presidential retreat north of Washington, but cut his trip short and returned to the White House last night. It comes after the State Department issued an alert advising Americans in the region to exercise heightened vigilance and prepare for potential travel disruptions as tensions rise between Saudi Arabia and the Houthi rebels. The Houthi rebels in Yemen are claiming they attacked Saudi Arabia's capital and oil facilities with drones and missiles. The New York Times says emergency alerts went off in Riyadh on Saturday, with residents reporting loud explosions. There have been no reports of casualties. A stormy finish to the weekend for the nation's midsection. More from Jim Forbes.
2: Heavy rain and thunderstorms are expected from the plains through the Midwest and Ohio Valley, with flash flooding a concern, especially in areas already soaked by recent storms.
1: U.S. Treasury Secretary Scott Bessent will be meeting with a top Chinese official today ahead of the upcoming summit between President Trump and Xi Jinping. Bessent will be meeting with Chinese Vice Premier He at the J.P. Morgan Chase headquarters in Manhattan for talks which will include discussions on AI, tariff reductions, and critical minerals. The White House is denying access to three major news outlets banned by President Trump. Lisa Carton reports.
3: Speaking to reporters Friday, the president was asked about his decision.
4: A very simple ban. I don't want him in my office. I don't want him here. I would say the ban would go as far as you can. And if they could straighten themselves out, you know, if they could straighten themselves out, I'd love it.
3: MS Now was the first to confirm badges carried by its journalists didn't work Saturday morning when they tried to enter the White House grounds. Several hours later, CNN and Politico said their reporters were also not allowed to enter.
1: Trump accused them of reporting fiction and lies about him. I'm Jennifer Kuiper, NBC News Radio.
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6: And we thank you for joining us for News Check on Regional Radio. Lamoni school board members received a report about the information that has been and will be shared with the community in an attempt to provide information about the Lamoni School District's general obligation bond referendum during a meeting that was held on Wednesday. The issue will be on the November 3rd ballot. To this point, the outreach resources for the community have included flyers and a new bond website. That website can be found at lamonibond.org. There's also a link to that site located on the front page of the Lamoni School's main page. The site will provide the planned improvements for the district for the $5.75 million general obligation bond referendum. Those improvements include the full school restoration of the Lamoni Elementary, the exterior facade repairs at the Lamoni Middle School, safety and security enhancements for the Lamoni High School, and updates for mechanical systems at the high school. The bond site will also include a bond referendum property tax calculator and an agricultural land tax impact calculator, where individuals can input their individual property situations and receive an estimated tax impact value for their own unique situation. Voting information will also be provided that includes polling locations, registration information, and ballot deadlines for those wishing to mail in ballots. The deadline to request a mailed ballot is October 19th. Ballots must be received by the auditor's office before polls close at 8 p.m. on Election Day to be considered for counting. The school will be having a couple town hall meetings that will include a slide deck, and the first of those meetings will be next Wednesday at 5:30 in the school's safe room. 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
7: 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Whatever the forecast.
6: Well, it's pretty scattered rain right now, but some really light stuff is in Harrison County, and I guess it's most pronounced a little bit north of Gilman City and a little bit east of Blue Ridge, and it gets into about the northern little area of rain crossing Grundy County from east to west, and that's south of Spickert and north of Trenton. A little bit of rain also is in Davies County at this time. We'll have a 40% chance of some rain that'll be possible prior to 3 o'clock this afternoon. Patchy fog also possible prior to 9
7: And otherwise, mostly cloudy conditions with a high temperature that'll be at 72 degrees. Chances of showers and thunderstorms also going to be possible after overnight tonight. It's a 60% chance, patchy fog prior to 9, and then patchy fog also after midnight. Otherwise, cloudy with a low down to 60. Showers are likely at 60% on Monday prior to 7 a.m. Otherwise, cloudy with a high temperature of 63. Northeast winds at 9 miles an hour. 40% chance of a shower going to be possible then Monday night prior to 1 a.m. Otherwise, cloudy with a low 54. Tuesday, cloudy with a high temperature of 60. On Tuesday night, partly cloudy with a low 46. And Wednesday, mostly sunny with a high temperature that will be at 62. Degrees. Huntley Whaley Weather Station in Albany had a little less than half an inch of precipitation all totaled. We had about 4/10 of an inch of precipitation at our studios. Huntley Whaley currently reporting a temperature of 65 degrees. 67 degrees is the temperature in Bethany, and fog and mist being reported at Lamoni Municipal Airport, a temperature of 63 degrees. That's check for your weather information. 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

Here's a look at your forecast. Overcast today with a slight chance of thunderstorms. Daytime highs approaching 72. Chance of rain showers tonight, 60. Chance of rain showers tomorrow. Daytime highs approaching 63. Cloudy skies expected. Temps well below average Tuesday and Wednesday with highs from the upper 50s to the low 60s. I'm staff meteorologist Derek Height. Right now, 63.

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1: NBC News Radio, I'm Jennifer Kuiper. U.S. Treasury Secretary Scott Bessent will be meeting with a top Chinese official today ahead of the upcoming summit between President Trump and Xi Jinping. Bessent will be meeting with Chinese Vice Premier He in Manhattan. Discussions will include AI, tariff reductions, and critical minerals. Cuba is being hit with its sixth major power blackout of the year. Cuban officials say Friday's collapse was triggered by a failure in high-voltage transmission lines, leaving millions in the dark. The nationwide outage follows Friday's announcement that new U.S. sanctions have been imposed against 11 Cuban entities and military officials by executive order of President Trump. NASA says it has given SpaceX a $946 million contract to fly three more astronauts to the International Space Station. Details from Lisa Carton.
2: The Friday announcement extends the company's crewed flights to the station through 2030. The deal brings SpaceX's total number of NASA astronauts' flights under contract to 17 and raises the contract's total value to nearly $6 billion. The contract covers prepping astronauts on the ground, launching them, operating the mission, bringing crews home, and recovering the capsule.
1: The NYPD says a man is in custody after a fatal stabbing in Brooklyn. Lisa Salvati says it happened inside a residential building on Linden Boulevard in East Flatbush.
3: Officers got a call about a man who had been stabbed, and when they got there, they found the 36-year-old victim with multiple stab wounds on his body. The victim was taken to the hospital, but he didn't make it. Police have not released a motive yet.
1: Muse rocked out during night two of the iHeartRadio Music Festival at T-Mobile Arena in Las Vegas last night. Some of the biggest names in music lit up the stage, including Snoop Dogg, The Smashing Pumpkins, and Major Lazer. Last night featured performances from BTS and Cardi B. I'm Jennifer Kuiper, NBC News Radio.
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5: And we thank you for joining us for a news check on Regional Radio. Two new Market residents injured after a one-vehicle accident in Ward County that totaled a vehicle on Saturday afternoon. Missouri Eastern Highway Patrol reports a 43-year-old female New Market driver was driving on Route H south of 120th Street, 3 miles north of Sheridan, and went off the side of the roadway and struck a fence. The vehicle overturned and went down an embankment. The vehicle came to rest on the east side of the roadway on its passenger side. The driver and a 15-year-old female passenger of the vehicle from New Market both had minor injuries from the accident. The accident took place just before 2 p.m. The Worth County Sheriff's Department assisted the Highway Patrol with the accident's investigation. Central DeKalb County Fire Protection District announced a fire, garage, and contents all lost following a fire called into the district on Friday evening. The fire call came into the department at 7:16 for a residential structure fire in rural eastern DeKalb County. Firefighters found the downstairs garage fully involved and spreading up into the house. The firefighters made an attack in the garage and partially into the house, but the floor had already partially collapsed and an interior attack was not possible. The homeowner stated that she heard a noise that sounded like an explosion coming from the garage area and ran outside to find the basement garage on fire. There were about 20 firefighters who responded to the fire call. Mutual aid was also present from the Osborne Fire District, the KAW Fire District, the DeKalb Clinton Ambulance, and the DeKalb County Sheriff's Office. There were no injuries. The incident was controlled by 11 p.m. All Hy-Vee Pharmacy locations will be hosting drive-through flu vaccine clinics this month with no appointment nor prescription necessary. The drive-through clinics will be held from 4 until 6 p.m. on Tuesday on the 22nd, and then the following Tuesday on September 29th outside every Hy-Vee Pharmacy location. Hy-Vee Pharmacy offers both regular and high-dose flu shots that are free with Medicare and most insurance plans. Those who receive a flu shot at Hy-Vee can also earn a 20-cent fuel saver reward. Individuals who cannot attend a drive-through vaccine clinic can receive their flu shot at any other time this flu season. While an appointment's not necessary, flu shots can be scheduled in advance by going online. Patients can also receive multiple vaccines in one visit to Hy-Vee Pharmacy. Flu shots are available without a prescription to eligible patients 6 months and older at Hy-Vee stores in Iowa, Nebraska, and South Dakota, or 3 years and older at Hy-Vee locations in Missouri, Illinois, Kansas, Minnesota, and Wisconsin, according to the U.S. Department of Health and Human Services PrEP Act. Calamity Jane Days is continuing today. Car Show is going to be part of the Calamity Jane Days event that will be on the square at Princeton. They also have a trail ride and a golf tournament that's on the schedule for today. A Missouri state representative announced that he'll support legislation for the next legislative session to regulate automated license plate reader cameras in Missouri that currently operate under no state law. More than 3,400 of the cameras are used across the state, according to community mapping projects. The bill would require license plate and vehicle data to be permanently deleted within 30 days, would prohibit vendors from sharing or commercializing Missouri-generated data, limit the use of ALPR technology to legitimate criminal justice and life-saving purposes, require accountability measures to prevent and penalize misuse, and prohibit the integration of artificial intelligence, face recognition technology, and ALPR systems. Missouri Sheriff's Association said in August it supports a statutory retention limit, agency ownership of camera data, and penalties for misuse. Six bills to ban the cameras outright have been filed since 2024. None has received a hearing to this point. Representative Brad Crist announced his intent to support the legislation, and Crist says that his desire for future legislation is the first to combine a short retention cap, a sharing ban, a suppression remedy, and also criminal remedies. And you're listening to Regional Radio. Ian Erie funeral notices. 80-year-old Gallatin resident Beverly Ann Berry died on Thursday in Gallatin. Survivors include children Belinda Cameron of Gallatin, Nichelle Cameron of Gallatin, Stacy Cameron of Gallatin, Stephen Berry of Gallatin, Philip Berry of Gallatin, 13 grandchildren, 7 great-grandchildren with one on the way, and 2 siblings, Sandra Garrett of Gallatin and Joe Hughes of Osage. Memorial contributions are suggested to the Grand River Cemetery for 80-year-old Beverly Ann Berry of Gallatin. A private family graveside service will be held at the Grandview Cemetery of Jameson. Friends may sign the register between noon and 2 this afternoon at the funeral home. Arrangements are entrusted to the Stith Funeral Home of Gallatin. 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Memorial visitation.

In for 91-year-old Princeton resident Marilyn Sponsler will be between 9 and 10 on Saturday, September 26th at the Robertson Funeral Home of Princeton. Interment will be in the Garden Grove Cemetery of Garden Grove. Online condolences can be left at robertsonfuneralhome.com. Graveside services for 91-year-old Ramona Ann Broderick of Quitman will be held at 2 p.m. Monday at the Nottoway Memorial Gardens of Maryville. There will be a meal and with memories to be shared this evening at the Burlington Junction Legion for a celebration of life to honor Ramona Ann Broderick. The memorials can be made to Pickering Lions Club or to the Elmo Betterment Club. Bram Funeral Home is in charge of the arrangements. A memorial service to celebrate the life of 84-year-old Janice Eileen Paget of Maryville will be at 10 o'clock Monday at the First United Methodist Church in Maryville. Reception will follow in the church's gathering space. A private family interment will take place in the Nottoway Memorial Gardens at a later time. Arrangements being handled through the Bram Funeral Home. Family suggests memorial gifts be made to the First United Methodist Church of Maryville or to the Mosaic Hospice. A funeral service to celebrate the life of Maryville resident 84-year-old Marvin Dennis Flory will be held at 10 a.m. on Tuesday at the Lower Street Baptist Church of Maryville. Family and friends are invited to pay their respects during a visitation that will be held between 5 and 7 on Monday. Burial will be in the Oak Hill Cemetery of Maryville. Memorials can be made to the Long Branch Cemetery of Gaynor or the First Baptist Church of Hopkins. Arrangements are through the Bram Funeral Home of Maryville. Services for 75-year-old Maryville resident Roger E. Tunnell will be held at 4:30 on Tuesday afternoon at the Bram Funeral Home of Maryville. A private family interment will be at a later time. Services are under the direction of the Bram Funeral Home via visitation between 3 and 4:30 on Tuesday. The donations can be made to the American Cancer Society. 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Certainly plenty of rain yesterday. Cooler weather is going to be expected this week. General rain showers and isolated sub-severe storms are going to be possible on Monday. Off and on rain showers expected Monday. No severe weather threat associated with any of that rain. Precipitation should be ending by early Tuesday morning. The Weather Service says we'll probably have nothing other than general thunderstorms for the case today. There'd be a level one threat that would be southwest of a line or southeast of a line from Clinton to Columbia. Certainly some storms yesterday that did bring some, or at least yesterday evening, that did bring some reports to the National Weather Service. With the thunderstorm wind gusts measured at 77 miles per hour, located north-northeast of Canesville in Mercer County. Thunderstorm damage in Atchison of a large tree down and a large tree limb that damaged a vehicle in Atchison yesterday. National Weather Service in Des Moines also had a severe thunderstorm warning that was put into effect for Decatur County that did measure, well, a substantial winds that were at 76 miles an hour. Thunderstorm wind gusts measured 76 miles per hour around 7:30 yesterday. Specific weather forecast for the listening area calling for a chance of some rain that'll be possible into the afternoon. Patchy fog going to be possible also prior to 9 this morning and again after 4 this afternoon. Otherwise, mostly cloudy weather today with a high temperature that'll be at 72. Winds out of the north at 6 to 8 miles an hour. Chance of a shower thunderstorm also going to be possible tonight and likely then after 1 a.m. It's about a 60% chance of some rain after 1 a.m. Patchy fog going to be possible prior to 9 p.m. and then patchy fog after midnight. Otherwise, a low down to 60 with cloudy conditions and northeast winds. It'll be at 7 to 9. Monday's forecast calls for showers likely prior to 7 a.m. Otherwise, cloudy with a high temperature. It'll be at 63. Northeast winds at 9 miles an hour. On Monday night, a chance of some rain going to be possible. Otherwise, cloudy with a low 54. North-northeast winds at about 8. On Tuesday, mostly cloudy.
cloudy with a high temperature of 60. Tuesday night, partly cloudy with a low 46. Wednesday's forecast, sunny with a high 62. Wednesday night, partly cloudy with a low down to 49. Thursday's forecast, chance of showers prior to 1 p.m. Otherwise, cloudy with a high temperature. They'll be at 64 degrees. Thursday night, mostly cloudy with a low down to 52. Friday's forecast, cloudy with a high temperature of 67. Friday night, mostly cloudy with a low down to 54. Saturday calls for a chance of showers, mostly cloudy with a high temperature. They'll be at 69 degrees and about a 30% chance of precipitation. High temperature yesterday at the Unley Whaley Weather Station in Albany was at 93 degrees at 4:04 in the afternoon. 68 degrees was their 24-hour low. That was at 12:42 on Saturday morning. They had in the entire event about a half inch, just short of a half inch of precipitation. And the the precipitation amount at her studios was about 4/10 of an inch of precipitation. Probably a little bit more rain at Lamoni, and the precipitation amount at the Barton Farm in Trenton, 19/100 of an inch of precipitation. St. Joseph had about 6/10 of an inch of precipitation, and South Atchison County had about 2/10 of an inch of precipitation. That is a check of your weather information on regional radio. On this date in weather history, 1845, a tornado had some traveling ability. It traveled 275 miles across Lake Ontario, New York, and Lake Champlain. That taking place on this date in 1845. We thank you for joining us on Regional Radio. There were quite a few games that were at least scheduled for Saturday for high school softball, but not a lot of games that actually did get played. South Harrison did play a game at the Jeff City Classic. Capital City defeated South Harrison 13-4. Moberly over Putnam County 2-1. Northeast Cairo over Putnam County by a final score of 12-9. Stanbury Tournament did not get to any scores that were in. Lathrop Tournament for high school volleyball. Mid-Buchanan's able to win all five, including a victory over South Harrison 2-0. Mid-Buchanan also defeated Mound City, Cameron, Lathrop, and Plattsburgh by sweeps. Rockport was able to get their four wins in the Nottoway Old Tournament with wins over North Nottoway, South Hold, and East Atchison all by sweep. And then they beat St. Joseph Christian in three, 2-1. Northwest Missouri State throttles Missouri Southern in MIAA football. Northwest is able to get a 65-3 win over Missouri Southern as the Bearcats stay undefeated now on the season. Northwest scored 51 unanswered points across eight scoring drives after the game was 14-3 in the second quarter. The 65 points are the most the Northwest has scored since they beat Nebraska Kearney in 2001, 66-13. Northwest has defeated Missouri Southern now for 31 consecutive games. Zachariah Owens completed 9 of 13 passes for 131 yards and had two touchdowns, rushed three times for 34 yards and two scores. Northwest will have Central Oklahoma coming up on Saturday at 7 p.m. and that will be in Edmond, Oklahoma. Some of the other games, the MIAA. Pittsburgh State goes down. Fort Hays State over Pittsburgh State, 42-17. Washburn, a 14-10 victory over Central Oklahoma. And Emporia State defeated Nebraska Kearney, 19-9. Heart of America Conference, it was certainly a shootout at Huntsman Field yesterday. And at Huntsman Field, Missouri Valley defeated Graceland. Final score was 48-42. The two teams traded touchdowns and traded scoring up until it was a 21-all. Then Missouri Valley was able to get a touchdown and the lead of 24-21. Graceland would get two possessions back-to-back to end the first half and begin the second half and actually took the lead at 35-21. But Missouri Valley shut the door the rest of the way in the second half outside of the last touchdown drive
for the Yellow Jackets. So the Yellow Jackets now go to 1-3 on the season, and they'll be at William Woods for their next game. That will be next Saturday. There was a significant

0: them never had an answer, always playing behind. But really proud of the guys for going on a 24-0 run. You know, punt return was huge for us, Marion folks. You know, for the special teams to bounce back and be a real liability last week, but really be the difference in us winning the game this week with the two field goals, the punt return for a touchdown. I thought Bruno really punted the ball really, really well tonight. Defensively, you know, really glad that they got the two takeaways. We needed those, but overall just not very good performance. You know, they had the ball darn near, I think it was 34 minutes in the game. You know, they possessed the ball 37 minutes. They possessed the ball nearly the entire first quarter and first half. We weren't able to get off the field. Didn't have great leverage. Obviously didn't play great man-to-man. I mean, third and four, third and three right before the end of half, and you give up a 60-yard touchdown is just not good, not good enough.
1: Conference play to begin for Missouri next as they will take on Mississippi State. Oklahoma, a 14-6 win over New Mexico. Ole Miss defeats LSU 32-24. Kentucky with an upset, a 31-21 win over Texas A&M. Mississippi State wins a conference game over South Carolina 41-34. Florida defeated Auburn 44-29. Georgia over Arkansas 45-17. Alabama defeated Florida State 50-36. The Iowa State Cyclones buried Bowling Green 55-7, but they did have a significant injury in the game. Jaheim Singletary was carted off the field after a scary collision. Head coach Jimmy Rogers talked after the game.
2: Connections built over time, and we spend a lot of time with each other and get to know people on a different level than just a jersey number. And our families are around this football team all the time. Like, our kids are around our team, our wives are around this team, to try to make this as much a family atmosphere as possible. I'm blessed with the administration to be able to allow us to do that. And yeah, I think this team has grown really close because of everything, not just one particular thing that we do, but a combination of a lot of things. And yeah, our thoughts are with Gene.
1: Iowa State's win 55-7. West Virginia was able to get an upset over 25th-rated Virginia 38-27, and Texas Tech defeated Houston 28-26. Iowa Hawkeyes roll. They beat Northern Iowa 55-0. Kirk Ferentz, head coach of the Hawkeyes.
3: Hank had a really nice game out there. Tough to do much better than what he did. It was really productive. All three running backs, with Kamari out, all three of those guys and LJ up, but all three of them stepped up and really did well. And it was good to see, because they're all young players that we haven't seen a lot on the game field or enough on the game field. And Xavier's been a little bit injured, nicked up. So it was good to see him look like his old self again, too. So that's positive. And just happy about that. And, you know, that doesn't happen without the line doing a good job, tight ends doing a good job, and our receivers. You may or may not notice, but they're doing a really good job getting in there and being effective. That's how the big plays happen, and really happy about that. So, and then obviously the second half, excellent to get a lot of guys out there playing on the field. You know, certainly some penalty situations where it's getting cleaned up. You can't have those kinds of penalties. We had a bunch of them.
1: Nebraska defeated North Dakota 34-7. College volleyball, Missouri Western defeated Neumann University 3-0. Mid-American Nazarene of Graceland 3-0. Graceland women's soccer, they defeated St. Ambrose 4-1. They now get to 2 wins and 1 loss on the conference season. And the Graceland men's game against St. Ambrose was called due to weather. Brandon Lowe hit a go-ahead 2-run home run of the 8th. The Pirates over the Royals in Pittsburgh Saturday night. The home run, the 96th at PNC Park this year for the Pirates, a club record for most homers in a season. Nick Lofton had 4 hits for the Royals. Bobby Witt Jr. added 3, and Carter Jensen hit his 25th of the season, but the Royals lose for the 6th time in 7 games. Michael Wacha will be pitching for the Royals as series will be wrapping up today. Also, the Cardinals will be finishing up their series with the Washington Nationals today. Here is more with the Redbird Recap.
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5: With Ricky Horton, I'm John Rooney, and for the longest time last night at Busch Stadium, the Cardinals just

0: couldn't get anything going against Andrew Alvarez, who shut the Cardinals down on 5 hits through 6 innings. But once the bullpen came in, the Cardinals made it a game, tied it up 3-3, going to extra innings, only to lose 8-5 in 11.
1: Cardinals had several chances, 3 times with the bases loaded, could not come up with a knockout blow. Gordon Graceffo picked up the loss. He had a rough 11th inning. The Cardinals made some noise in the bottom of the 11th inning. Again, they just couldn't get that big hit.
0: Well, with the bullpen, the Cardinals were able to get to the Nats pen a bit. 4 errors helped the Cardinals back into the game.
1: A bit of a sloppy game. The Cardinals made 2 errors also. In fact, a catcher's interference against Leo Bernal didn't help things.
0: The Cardinals go with Quinn Matthews today. He's 2-3 against Jake Irvin, 2-9. It's the final home game for the Cardinals for 26. We're on the air at 1220.
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1: If you would please join me for a word of prayer. Lord Jesus, as the song just told us, God, that you provide us and you give everything that we need. No matter what we are going through in life, no matter what struggle, no matter what trial, God, you are more than enough to meet every need that we have in Christ Jesus. And Father, we praise you and we thank you for that. And Father, I know we come here this morning with different burdens upon our hearts, things that we're thinking about that might be happening right now or might be happening later this week. Father, we pray that you would help us to lay those things aside, and God, that we would hear a word from you this morning. And Father, we just thank you for those in this church, God, who make it possible, God, that we're able to meet here on Sunday morning. God, the people who take care of the facility, God, the people who ensure that, you know, that we can have meals here as a church, God, that the different ministries that we do, that we can do Sunday school here at this church, God, that we're able to have all these things, Father. And Lord, we just thank you for the people who provide music and leadership there. Lord, we thank you just for those who faithfully attend, God, and provide us just with their presence here on Sunday morning. And Father, we know that at the end of the day that we can't do of anything of lasting value apart from you. And so, Father, we are completely dependent and reliant upon your grace. God, we need your power, your grace, your love in order to believe the gospel, but not only to believe, Father, but to keep on believing, to keep on loving the people that you've placed in our lives. And so, Father, we're asking for just another experience of that grace that you give to us every day. And Father, we pray for our nation. God, we just pray, God, that you would give all of our elected officials on the local, the state, and the national level, your wisdom and your guidance. Father, we pray, God, that this would be a nation where you would rule and reign. Father, we also pray, God, for our church family as well. Lord, we know that there are people who couldn't make it here today because of travel or because of sickness. Father, we pray that you would be with them. And Father, we pray, God, that you would put a special blessing upon the reading of your word this morning. God, that you would use it to encourage the saints, or God, to convict us of sins that we need to repent of. And Father, we pray that the name of Jesus would be lifted high this morning. And all these things we ask in your son's precious name. Amen. If you have a copy of the Word of God, turn with me this morning to the book of 1 Corinthians, chapter 15. That's 1 Corinthians, chapter 15. We're going to be starting in verse 20 this morning of 1 Corinthians, chapter 15. That's 1 Corinthians, chapter 15, starting in verse 20. And there the Apostle Paul writes this. But as it is, Christ has been raised from the dead, the first fruits of those who have fallen asleep. For since death came through a man, the resurrection of the dead also comes through a man. For just as in Adam all die, so also in Christ all will be made alive, but each in his own order. Christ, the first fruits. Afterward, at his coming, those who belong to Christ. Then comes the end, when he hands over the kingdom to God the Father, when he abolishes all rule and all authority and power. For he must reign until he puts all his enemies under his feet. The last enemy to be abolished is death. For God has put everything under his feet. Now, when it says everything is put under him, it is obvious that he who puts everything under him is the exception. When everything is subject to Christ, then the Son himself will also be subject to the one who subjected everything to him, so that God may be all in all. You know, at one point in the ministry of Jesus Christ, Jesus, speaking about his second coming, said, "Now concerning that day and hour, no one knows." And of course, what Jesus meant by this is that no no mere human being knows when Jesus is going to return again. But that hasn't stopped people from trying. There have been people who have tried to predict the year when Jesus is going to come back, and even the exact day. We could look at people like William Miller or Harold Camping. One such man was a man by the name of Charles Taze Russell, who was the founder of the Jehovah's Witness. And Charles taught that in 1874 that Jesus Christ would return to earth invisibly, and that in 1914 that Christ would return visibly, and that Jesus would establish his millennial kingdom in the year 1914. Well, look around and look at the world today. Does it look like Jesus has established his millennial kingdom? When we look at the poverty that people experience, when we look at things like 100-degree heat, and we look at things like inflation and taxes and all the various things that we go through in this life, clearly, obviously, Jesus did not return in 1914. And we find this a lot with false teaching and false teachers. They often have wrong ideas of when Jesus is going to return again. And so we're here in 1 Corinthians 15, and Paul is providing for us his teaching on the resurrection, not only on the resurrection of Jesus Christ, but also the resurrection of believers. And so we've talked about the reality of the resurrection, that we have good historical reasons to believe that Jesus lived, died, and rose again. And last week, I spoke to you all about the importance of the resurrection, and that the resurrection is vital for us as followers of Jesus Christ. This is not an optional belief. And that if the resurrection isn't true, well then why should we believe the Word of God? That if the resurrection isn't true, then the Bible tells us that we are still guilty for all the sins that we've committed. We can believe in Jesus all we want to, but if Jesus didn't live and die and rise again, then the gospel that we are preaching here is a vain message. Jesus has to live, but he also has to die, and he also has to rise again. But thirdly, if the resurrection isn't true, Paul tells us that we are still in the power of death, that death continues to win. The problem isn't just sin, it is the death, ruin, and decay that we see every day. But of course, we know as followers of Christ that the resurrection of Jesus Christ is a true event. If Jesus has been raised, then we should listen to the Word of God. We should listen to the men, the apostles that Jesus Christ sent to us. If Jesus has been raised, we can have the assurance of salvation, that when we die, that we are saved, and that eventually we will be resurrected, and that if Jesus has been raised, we can have hope even in the midst of death. And so Paul is continuing this theme for us this morning, and what he's trying to do here is to show the connection between the resurrection of Jesus Christ, our future resurrection, and the second coming of Jesus Christ. Because the Bible tells us that Jesus has two comings to this earth. His first coming, when he came here as a lamb to be a sacrifice. But it also tells us that one day Jesus is going to return again as the Lion of Judah. And as the followers of Christ and as people who are making disciples of Jesus, one thing that we need to do as a church family is to remind people that we are living a story that is true. And this story answers a number of different questions. And really, when you start talking with people, you're going to find that most people have different answers to these questions. Number one, where do we come from? Number two, what messed everything up? Number three, what fixes that mess? And number four, where are we headed to? Jesus Christ is the answer to all four of those questions, because the Bible tells us that in the beginning, God created the heavens and the earth. The reason why we are here today is because God has created us, and he made us in his image. We were made to glorify and to obey the Lord. Well, what messed everything up? Well, it's sin that messes everything up. It's not a lack of education. It's not a lack of funding. The reason why things are messed up in the world today is because of sin against Almighty God. But thirdly, what fixes that problem? It is Jesus Christ, his life, his death, and his resurrection. But lastly, where are we headed to? Well, the Bible is very clear. At the end of the story, or you could say the beginning of the end of the story, the Bible tells us that God is going to create a new heavens and a new earth, and that those who belong to Christ will be given resurrection bodies and will be with the Lord forever. And because of this, this should impact how we live today. You know, when we are living our life here upon this earth, we are preparing for the day when Jesus is going to return again. We're going to prepare for the day when Jesus is going to make a new heavens and new earth, and we'll have resurrected bodies. But in the process, Paul is trying to show us here a vital event that needs to happen, and that is Jesus has to return before believers are resurrected again. Let's see what Paul has to say about the second coming of Jesus Christ. He says here, number one, verse 21, for since death came through a man, the resurrection of the dead also comes through a man. For just as in Adam all die, so also in Christ all will be made alive. But verse 23, but each in his own order. Christ the first fruits, afterward, at his coming, those who belong to Christ. Paul tells us here that the resurrection has to follow a certain kind of order. He says here that Jesus Christ is the first fruits. Now, I know many of you in here have a farming background, so you understand the concept of first fruits, but I know other people might not necessarily have that. The first fruits in farming were obviously the first part of a harvest that was gathered from that harvest. And the first fruits demonstrated two things. Number one, that there was going to be a further harvest later in the future, but also it was a demonstration of what type of harvest was going to happen. That when you had, say, like a certain kind of harvest, that you were going to have certain kind of fruit that would come from that harvest. You know, this year, I know some people have been talking about fruit, how the fruit has been somewhat smaller this year, and that's been that way this entire season. Well, that's what the first fruits does. It gives a preview of what the later harvest is going to be like. The resurrection of Jesus Christ is meant to be a preview of the resurrection of believers in that day when Jesus returns. But obviously, this resurrection hasn't taken place yet. The Apostle Paul, in other parts of his ministry, actually has to tell people the resurrection of believers hasn't taken place yet because there were false teachers that were trying to teach that. And so Paul, number one, tells us here that for our resurrection to happen, Jesus Christ has to be resurrected first, but then he also tells us that Jesus has to come again. And once again here, he says in verse 22, for just as in Adam, all die. The biblical teaching is that Adam was our representative and that his actions in the Garden of Eden affect every person living today. Remember, the Lord told Adam not to eat from the tree of the knowledge of good and evil. Adam did not listen to that. And as a result of that, we experience the consequences of those actions. We have sinned in Adam. We have rebelled against the Lord. We do not come into this world as neutral, but as the Bible says, we come here as sinners. And I think if anyone has ever had children, or if you know of anybody, you're going to find out real quick, you don't have to teach kids how to sin. You don't have to teach people how to rebel against the Lord. You don't have to teach those things because we come into this world as sinners. Now, you might hear that and you might think, well, Pastor Andrew, that doesn't sound fair to me. Why should we suffer the consequences of Adam and the actions that he did so long ago? Well, I want to remind you that if you don't like that teaching, then don't complain about the gospel of Jesus Christ. Adam's disobedience brings a curse upon

0: upon us, but in the good news of Jesus Christ, what are we celebrating? Jesus' obedience bringing a blessing upon us. Because we can't get into heaven by the good things that we've done. We get into heaven by Jesus living, dying, and rising again for us. But Paul says here, for just as in Adam all die, so also in Christ all will be made alive. When Paul says all will be made alive, he does not mean by this that every single individual who has ever lived on this planet is going to be saved by Jesus. And in church history, we occasionally find people that try to teach this, but if we look in the context of what Paul has already taught here in 1 Corinthians, we find that Paul himself doesn't teach this. Remember earlier in the chapter, when Paul is talking about the gospel, he says, the gospel by which you are being saved, if you hold to the message I preached to you, unless you believed in vain. Clearly, there are going to be people who have not believed in the gospel. And sad to say, there are going to be people who are going to suffer eternal punishment because they've rejected Christ. And so when Paul says here, all will be made alive in Christ, he's talking about all those who are in Christ. By faith, Paul says that in the future, that those people are going to be given a resurrected body and be with Jesus in the new heavens and the new earth. And so why should this be a big deal for us today? Toward the end of this book, in chapter 16, Paul writes this. He says in verse 22 of chapter 16, that if anyone does not love the Lord, a curse be on him. But then Paul says this phrase here, our Lord come. Our Lord come. And that comes from an Aramaic term, but in the CSB, there is an exclamation point after that statement there. Why is there an exclamation point? Because when Paul was talking about the second coming of Jesus, Paul was getting excited about the second coming of Jesus Christ. Do you get excited about the fact that one day Jesus is going to return again? That Jesus is going to come back to this world? That there's going to be a new heavens and a new earth? That believers are going to be given a new type of body? That Jesus is one day going to defeat everything that is opposed to the things of God? Do you get excited about those things? Here at Darlington Baptist, if we aren't excited about the fact that one day Jesus is going to come back again, well, then there's something wrong with us. There's something wrong with us if we're not excited about the fact that Jesus is one day going to return again. The early church was excited about the fact that Jesus is coming back. We should recognize this. We should, you know, if we're just like looking at this and we're just like, I've heard this over and over and over again. Why should I listen to this? Why should we keep talking about this? But the early church did, and the reason why they did is they knew that when Jesus comes back, it is going to change everything. But in the meantime, though, we are waiting for that day. And we have waited for that day for almost 2,000 years now, since Jesus' crucifixion and his resurrection. But Jesus is coming back. For us to experience the resurrection, Jesus has to come back first. And so Paul teaches us about the fact that Jesus has to return, but then he also teaches us about the nature or what happens at the second coming of Jesus Christ. Now, what does the Bible mean when it says that Jesus is going to return again? Well, number one, this is a public event, not a private event. Charles Taze Russell was trying to teach people that Jesus was going to come back invisibly in 1874. That's not the way this works. When Jesus comes back, people are going to know that Jesus comes back. You know, he even says in the Gospel of Matthew that the coming of the Son of Man will be like lightning flashing across the sky. People aren't going to think, has Jesus returned yet or not? I can't tell for sure. Let me go check Facebook and we'll go find out, has Jesus actually returned again? Or, you know, hey, let me go text my family members. Hey, you know, hey, has Jesus returned yet? No, it's going to be so clear. It's going to be so obvious. It's going to be seen by all. It's going to be majestic. It's going to be glorious. And the Apostle Paul preaches on this subject at other places. So, for example, in 1 Thessalonians, Paul says that the Lord himself will descend from heaven with a shout, with the archangel's voice, and with the trumpet of God, and the dead in Christ will rise first. Do we have Christian brothers and sisters in Christ who have been taken from us, who have died? Maybe during this past year, maybe during the period of your life. Well, Paul tells us that when Jesus returns again, the first people to receive a resurrected body are the dead in Christ first. He goes on here and says here, then we who are still alive, who are left, will be caught up together with them in the clouds to meet the Lord in the air. And so we will always be with the Lord. And then listen to this. Paul says, therefore, encourage one another with these words. You know, when we experience death and suffering and loss, what message should we point people to? You know, people say all kinds of things whenever a loved one passes away, and some of them are more helpful than others, but I think one thing that we need to do as followers of Jesus Christ is to point people to the fact that one day Jesus is going to return again, and there's not going to be death on this world anymore. The dead in Christ will be raised first, and those who remain will be raised, given a new resurrected body then. But we should encourage one another when we experience loss. I know during prayer request this morning, we were talking about some folks who have experienced death in their family. Now, I don't know the spiritual state of those who were involved there, but what I do know is that the return of Jesus Christ is going to change everything. We need to be excited by this message that Jesus is coming back. If Jesus doesn't come back, then there is no resurrection of the dead. Jesus has to live, die, and rise again, but Paul says that Jesus has to return again. And so Paul is telling us that when Jesus comes back, believers are going to be resurrected. And Paul's going to speak to us more on that issue as we go through this chapter. You know, what is the resurrected body like? How is it different? How is it similar to the bodies that you and I have right now? We will talk about that when we get to that. But Paul continues on here, and he says here in verse 24, then comes the end. Now, I think when Paul is teaching here, I think Paul is being very abbreviated. He's giving a summary of what happens here. But he says here, then comes the end, when he, that is the Son, hands over the kingdom to God the Father, when he abolishes all rule and all authority and power. For he, that is the Son, Jesus, must reign until he puts all his enemies under his feet. And the last enemy to be abolished is death. What happens at the return of Christ? Well, not only are believers resurrected, but all evil spiritual powers are defeated for good once and for all. Because the problems we face in this world isn't just the fact that people sin and that people don't love their neighbor and don't love God like they're supposed to. The Bible is really, really clear. There are active evil spiritual forces out there in the world. And perhaps the most famous example is the devil himself. The Bible tells us that the devil deceives people today, that he encourages Christians to be persecuted. The devil is active. He does things. He is not God Almighty, but he is most certainly active. He does things. Paul tells us that when Jesus returns, that Jesus is going to abolish all rule and all authority and all power, for he must reign until he puts all his enemies under his feet. When Jesus returns, this is going to be the beginning of the end of the devil. And it tells us in the book of Revelation that the devil himself will be thrown into the lake of fire, and along with the beast and the false prophet, and they will be tormented day and night forever and ever. And what does Jesus tell us to pray in the Lord's Prayer, where he says, "Our Father who is in heaven, hallowed be your name, your kingdom come, your will be done on earth as it is in heaven. Give us this day our daily bread. Forgive us our debts as we forgive those who have sinned against us. And lead us not into temptation, but what? But deliver us from the power of the evil one." It will be on that day that that prayer will find its final fulfillment, that faith will become sight, that the devil will no longer torment the people of God and do all the troubling things that he has done from the very beginning. This is going to happen when Jesus returns again. But of course, it's not just the devil, because he says here in verse 26, the last enemy to be abolished is death. Imagine what our world would be like if people didn't die, if people didn't suffer disease and sickness, if people didn't have to go to the hospital, you know, for months on end for all sorts of treatments to prevent from dying. Imagine what life would be like if there was no death and no suffering. Well, I'm going to tell you, that day is going to come, and it's going to come when Jesus is going to return again. If we have lost loved ones, well, the scriptures are very clear that when Jesus returns again, we're going to be reunited with those loved ones who are in Christ. That one day, we're not going to have to worry about our sheds being knocked over by a storm. We're not going to have to worry about all these other things that we go through. One day, Jesus is going to return, and he is going to defeat every enemy to the people of God. And not only this, we read here in verse 28 that when everything is subject to Christ, then the Son himself will also be subject to the one who subjected everything to him, so that God may be all in all. Now, by this, Paul is not indicating to us that somehow Jesus is lesser than the Father, because Jesus is fully God just as much as the Father is. But he's just making a statement here that Jesus, in his human nature, doing the work as a mediator, Jesus is going to complete his work that he was sent here to do. Jesus came to save us. And the Bible's very clear that from eternity past, Christ elects his people, that he calls them to salvation, that when those people believe in the gospel, they are justified, then they are sanctified. But one day, believers are going to be glorified. When Jesus returns again, it is going to be mission accomplished. Jesus is going to complete what he came here to do in the first place. And we will live in a new heavens and a new earth. We will have resurrected bodies, and the world will be forever changed. But are you excited about the return of Christ? I mean, if we truly think about these things and we truly ponder these things, I think this morning we were talking about meditating on the Word of God. What would our lives be like if we meditated on the fact that one day Jesus is going to return again? How would we respond to evil differently? How will we respond to heartbreak differently? Jesus is going to return again. Are you ready? Are you ready for that day? Because these words that Paul writes here, these aren't made to everybody. These are made to those who are in Christ. Have you turned from your sins and trusted in Christ today? Let's pray. Father, we thank you for your words. God, we thank you that one day Jesus is going to come back. And God, the world will be transformed. God, that believers will be resurrected. That eventually there will be a new heavens and a new earth. And eventually all opponent, everything that goes against you will be completely defeated. And we will live in a perfect world. Father, we pray that when we experience trials and difficulties, God, that you will remind us that one day Jesus is coming back again. That whenever we go to funerals, God, that you will remind us that one day Jesus is going to be coming back again. That God, as we do the business of this church and as we think about the things of eternity, God, remind us that one day Jesus is going to return again. God, help us to have that hope. Help us to have that joy. God, help us to have that peace, that even as trials go through this world, God, that one day Jesus is coming back again. And all these things we ask in your Son's precious name. Amen.
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4: So Brother Dwayne has been going through the alphabet, and today we're going to skip all the way to U. Don't tell him, but we're going to talk about unity today. And the reason we're going to talk about unity, because this was a topic that Paul talked about a lot in his letters to the church. It was super important for the body of Christ to be unified. But I think it's also important in our world today, we have different ideas of what unity is. I think if you ask different people about what does it mean to be unified, you know, be unity is to maybe agree with each other, to always, and I guess unity in some sense is that, but what Paul's talking about with unity is not that. I mean, it's important for the church to understand what is Paul talking about as it relates to unity. So I have a slide of the verses we'll be at, and today, I think last time I spoke, I was like 10 minutes over, which is not, doesn't seem like a lot, but I know when you have to listen to somebody talk at you for 30 minutes, that's a lot. So I'm going to try and keep it a little bit more condensed today. So we're going to really just be in Ephesians, and we're going to be in chapter 4, and we're going to look at this today. So we'll start with Ephesians chapter 4. We're going to look at verse 1 here. He says this. Paul's writing to the church in Ephesus. He says, "Therefore I, the prisoner of the Lord, exhort you to live in a manner worthy of the calling with which you are called, with all humility and gentleness and patience, putting up with one another in love." And we'll just pause right there. He said four things. He said, we are to live in a manner that is worthy of the calling by which you were called. And he says that we should do this with all humility, with all gentleness, with all patience. And we'll look at those three things first, because these are not the easiest things in the world for us to do. We live the times that we live in. I don't think this is really that much different than history. I mean, humans have always been a little bit stuck on themselves. We like ourselves a lot. How about that? And humility does not come naturally for us. But, well, what is humility? And there's a lot of different, I mean, let's understand what humility is. Humility is is when you think correctly about yourself as it relates to

your weaknesses, your frailties, because we all have them. It's understanding that you are a flawed and broken person before God, and you're not all that. But we live in a society today where it's important that, from society's perspective, that you do think you are all that, and that will make your life better. And really, it won't. And this is what Paul is saying here. You need to think soberly about your situation, about your position as it relates to you and God, and you and your fellow brother and sister. And so this is humility. So we walk that way, and we prefer one another. And we do this also with gentleness. We all can understand what gentleness is. But think about this. As believers in the church, we're faced with situations often where it would be easy to be not gentle. And when you think about gentle, think about holding a small robin egg that you've just taken from the robin's nest. It's a fragile egg, and if you do not handle it properly, you're going to crack that egg. That's what it means when you think about gentleness. Think about something like that. You're handling it. You need to do something with the thing, but you need to do it gently. And so this is what Paul is talking about here. And then the third one with patience. Oh boy. We just have to wait. We have to wait things out sometimes. Don't be in a hurry all the time. It's not... God's been patient with us over the thousands of years of humanity. We should at least reciprocate a little patience in our own life as it relates to Him and His kingdom. And so Paul says we are to live in a manner that's worthy of our calling through humility, gentleness, and patience. And then he says this last one. This is the killer. Putting up with one another in love. He said it just like that. Putting up. You know why he said it like that? Because we don't act right all the time. We are not good sometimes. So he's telling me and he's telling you, put up with one another, because you're going to do things that are going to make this guy over this mad, or you're going to say it in such a way that you didn't intend it that way, but they're going to take it wrong. Put up with one another. Put up with one another. And how? Love. So what is this love? Let's discuss this just for a moment. We talked about this in Sunday school class a couple weeks ago. The English language doesn't do love very, very good. We use love for so many different things. I love Snickers bars. I love my wife. I love God. Are all those things the same? They are not. But we use the word love for all of those things. And so we need to qualify and define what is this love that God is talking about. And I think we discussed this. The New Testament was written in Greek. So there's four Greek words that they use. So they wouldn't say one word. They would use one of these four words when they're referring to this thing. The only two words that are used in the New Testament is this phileo love, that we call love, and then there's agape love. Phileo is the brotherly love, and the agape is a little bit different. Brotherly love, it relates to emotion. It's driven by emotion. It's like the love that you have for your fellow man. That would be brotherly love. And if you feel a certain way, if you feel good toward another person, you express this phileo love. And that's fine. It's a great thing. It's wonderful. Agape love works a little bit different. It's not driven by an emotion. It's driven by the opposite of emotion. It says, leave emotion out. And what you're going to do is you're going to self-sacrifice. This is what we talk about when we say God loves us unconditionally. That's what we would call this agape love. What does it mean to be unconditional? It doesn't matter how he feels about us. He's just going to love us anyway. And this is what Paul is saying. When we are walking worthy of the calling that we've been called, then we are going to love in a self-sacrificing way. Doesn't matter how I feel about it. Again, put up with one another. And how? Love. It doesn't matter how I feel about you. It doesn't matter what you just said or how you said it or what you did or how you did it. I'm going to love you anyway, because I'm going to put my needs aside and be self-sacrificing. And that leads us, it moves us to action
not because of how we feel, but because it's for the well-being of the other person. This is how agape love works. So if you've ever heard the term, this is what Paul's referring to. This love is me laying aside my own needs and desires, and it is going to love somebody for what? For their good, for their well-being. So this is what Paul is talking about in the church here. So reading on here, verse 3. Being eager to keep the unity of the Spirit and the bond of peace. So we just talked about walking in a manner that's worthy of our calling. And he says we should be eager to keep the unity of the Spirit and the bond of peace. All right, so we're going to break this down a little bit, the unity of the Spirit. And it's saying that this unity of spirit is held, the unity is held together with a bonding agent. What is that bonding agent? Peace. It's peace. And what is peace? It's the absence of conflict. And so this is an important thing as it relates to us all, because this is our relationship with God. We are at peace with God as believers. And this is important because we were not once at peace. So in 2 Corinthians chapter 5, verse 17, you can turn there if you want. I'm just going to read it real quick. It says, therefore, if anyone is in Christ, he is a new creature. The old things have passed away, and behold, new things have come. And all of these things are come from God, who has reconciled us to himself through Christ, and who has given us the ministry of reconciliation, namely that God was in Christ reconciling the world to him, and not counting their trespasses against them, and trusting to us the message of reconciliation. He said, well, now you're talking about reconciliation, you're talking about peace, but reconciliation, what it is it's a description of a relationship that moves from a state of hostility to a state of peace. And so when we talk about the unity of the spirit is held together by peace, this is what it's talking about. Because if we're not at peace with something, then we're at conflict with that thing. So it's important as believers that hey, we have to lay aside the conflicts. And this is what he just talked about. Walking worthy of the call, and how do we do that? With humility and gentleness and patience. And we do that in love. That's setting aside the conflict and operating in peace. And this is important for the body of Christ because we're talking about unity. How do we maintain unity? It's going to, and what is it that we're unifying on? So this is how Paul would describe it. But he says that in this reconciliation, we've moved from our relationship with God was in conflict. But now it's moving and it's changed to a relationship that's peace. And so he says that we've been given this ministry of reconciliation. And this is what Paul's talking about here. The unity of the spirit of unity is this reconciliation. It's operating in peace. So let's move on here to verse 4. He says, because he's kind of laying this foundation. So now what is this unity about? What should we be thinking about in this unity? In verse 4, it says, one body and one spirit, just as also you were called with one hope of your calling, one Lord and one faith, one baptism, one God and Father of all, who is over all, through all, and in all. And that sounds kind of cool. It almost sounds like he's created something. Maybe you've heard this before, it's quoted before, and you probably have, because what he's talking about, this is what we should be unified on as the body of Christ. Not well, I think we should do it this way, and so if everybody agrees with you, we have unity. This is not what Paul is talking about. Paul just laid out for us seven things that we should be unified on, and he says that there's one body, the body of Christ. That's us. There's one Spirit, the Holy Spirit. There's one hope. And what is our hope? Our hope is resurrection. It's eternal life. It's the next age. That's what we look to. It's this one hope. And there's one Lord, Jesus Christ. There's one faith.
It's one faith. We believe certain things about God, and that's the faith. We all should agree on these things. There's one baptism. This is the baptism into Christ. And you could probably split hairs over this. This probably relates to both our baptism into Christ and water baptism, but those are really kind of the same thing, just from a spiritual standpoint and a natural standpoint, but they both work together. There's one baptism, and there's one God and Father of all. And so this is an important feature of the body of Christ, super important. And I feel like sometimes that today the church has moved away from a lot of this. How many denominations do we have today? So many different. And do we even know the differences between the denominations? I mean, I could tell you some, but do I really know? No, because I don't really study those different denominations out there. And we also have this issue of not necessarily other denominations. We have false teachers out there that are leading other groups that they would like to call themselves denominations. So what is happening here? So, but what Paul has laid out here, this one body, one spirit, one hope, one Lord, one faith, one baptism, one God and Father of all. This actually, some of you, I don't know how many of you are familiar with some of the creeds that have come down through the years, but I put one up here. You might be familiar with this term, the Nicene Creed. Anybody ever heard of this? The Apostles' Creed, maybe? Anybody? So our tech guy is going to put something up on the screen here, the next slide, and we're going to go through. This is the Nicene Creed. And so the reason I'm showing you this is because it shows the, so they picked up on the importance of what Paul was talking about. And look, we have our own. We have the Baptist Faith and Message. Now that is way downstream of this creed, but it's essentially a creed. It's how we look at Scripture and we say, hey, this is what we believe. This is how we believe it, this kind of thing. Well, around 300, give or take a few decades AD, one of the first church councils, when I say the church, there's only one church at the time, and they got together and said, hey, we need to deal with some things. And there was one Arius who was trying to preach that, or was trying to teach that Jesus was a created being, that God created Jesus, and he was the Son of God, but he was a created God. Or he was the created Son of God. And that was a false teaching according to Scripture, because Jesus is God. He's always been. And him, through him, we'll look at this. But let's look through. This is how they addressed that problem that the church was having in these other teachings. It says here that I think there's three or four slides that we'll go through here, but we'll go through them pretty quick. It says, I believe in one God. Again, where does this come from? This comes from Paul's letter in the Ephesians. I believe in one God, the Father Almighty, maker of heaven and earth, and of all things visible and invisible. I believe in one Lord. Again, one Lord. I feel like what they're doing is they've looked at what Paul wrote here, and then they're expounding more on it. And this is kind of how our statements of faith work today. We've expounded them. Now we have little booklets that tell us that, I mean, we've expounded on them greatly, but this is how they expounded on it. He says, I believe in one Lord, Jesus Christ, the only begotten Son of God, begotten of his Father before all ages, light of light, true God of true God. This statement is being made because of Arius. He's saying, well, Jesus was a created being. And they're saying, no, he is light of light. Jesus is true God of true God. He's begotten. They're both God, Jesus and the Father. Next slide. And then it says, again, of Jesus, born of the Virgin Mary, the spotless one, perfect Trinity by whom all things were made, who for us men and for our salvation came down from heaven, was incarnate by the Holy Spirit of the Virgin Mary and became man. So again, bringing in the Holy Spirit into this statement of faith. And he suffered for our sins and was buried. Next slide. And rose again on the third day according to the Scriptures, ascending into heaven,
and sits at the right hand of God, the Father Almighty. From there,

straight from Scripture. And what they're doing is they're trying to say, hey, division is coming into the church because of this Arius guy's teaching something that's not in the Scriptures, and we need to deal with it. So we need to be what? Unified on these elements that Paul is talking about here. The one body, the one spirit, the one hope, the Lord, one faith, one baptism, one God and Father. And this, so Paul's putting this importance, they took the same importance, because if we don't believe these things, then what are we believing? Something outside of Scripture. And this is what's going to happen if we do that. We're teaching false doctrines. And this is what much of the New Testament is trying to get us to avoid. So let's read on. Starting in verse 7. It says, "Now to each of us was given this grace according to the measure of Christ's gift. Therefore it says, ascending on high, he led captivity captive, and he gave gifts to men. And now he ascended, what is it except he also descended to the lower regions of the earth? The one who descended himself is also the one who ascended above all the heavens in order that he might fill all things." So what Paul is going to do next is he's just talked about what we should be unified on and how we should be walking with humility and gentleness and patience and love toward one another. And this unity that we're going to have is going to be held together by peace. And that peace is going to be there because we are in agreement on these seven statements of faith. These seven, we'll call them doctrinal statements. And if we're in agreement on these things, then we can lay aside our conflicts about the color of the carpet or the paint on the walls or how we should do this or how we should do that. These are the things that we should have importance and emphasis on. And so what Paul's going to do here is going to say, how does this work? So if we're each one part of this one body, the first statement in his thing here, what about this one body? This is what we are. This is how we interact with each other. And so what he said here is that Christ came down, and I'll kind of summarize what he said. He quoted from the Psalms, chapter 68 here. But he says Jesus descended from God. He ascended to the earth. And he took captivity captive. What is captivity? That's us. We were captive to sin. We were enslaved to sin. And he took the captivity. He took the captives. And he took them. That's what he took captivity captive. He took them unto himself. And then he ascended to the Father and gave gifts to men. He gave us gifts. Look at that. And what is he talking about, these gifts? We will read on verse 11 through 14. Says this, "And he himself gave some as apostles, and some as prophets, and some as evangelists, and some as pastors and teachers, for the equipping of the saints, for the work of the ministry, for the building up of the body of Christ, until we reach the unity of the faith and the knowledge of the Son of God, to a mature man, to a measure of the maturity of the fullness of Christ, so that we may no longer be infants, tossed about by waves, carried about by every wind of teaching, by the trickery of people, by the craftiness with reference to the scheming and deceit." So he takes captivity captive, and he gives gifts to each one of us. Not some of us, but each one of us. And this is an important point, because everybody sitting here that is a disciple of Christ, you have been given a gift. And if we are a body, we can think of these things, and we won't go there, but Paul refers to these gifts as, we are referred to as parts of the body. And he goes down to the nitty-gritty. He's got hands and feet, and I mean, you could go down to fingers, toes, whatever, eyes, maybe hair, I don't know. But he calls us a body. And each part of the body has a gift. And when you think of a body, you've seen some of those. How many of you ever had somebody do the whole, why are you hitting yourself? When we were kids, we used to grab your arm, why are you hitting yourself? Why are you hitting yourself? Right? So
when you

think about the body, that would be preposterous if you were hitting yourself, right? We would all agree with that because we used to make jokes about it. But the body sometimes, in this analogy of the church, hits itself because we're not functioning the way that we're supposed to be functioning. If each one of you has a gift from God, you're responsible to do that thing. If you are a hand, you shouldn't be a foot, right? So you have been given a thing and you should be doing that thing. And what is the things about? He says this. He says, what's the purpose of the gifts that God has given us? The purpose of these gifts is that we come to full maturity. That full maturity, it says, so that we reach the unity of faith and the knowledge of the Son of God to a mature man. This is what the gifts are about. We're not perfect. You know, we all make mistakes. God understands this. We all are painfully aware of our own frailties. But we should be focused on being part of the body and doing your part. Why? So that we can grow and so that we can mature. Now, this is God's vision for us. Paul's not giving us good advice here. Saying this is how the body works, because guess what's the head of the body? Christ. It's not just like God put the body together here and he thinks it's a great thing and this is a great analogy, it works. No, Christ is the head of our body. He thinks of it, it's important that way. And so when we submit to his headship as the body and we perform as believers carrying out the gifts that God has given us, then the body matures. And it matures so that we can be unified. All of these things are working together toward unity of the body, because a body that is not unified is a strange thing. And so let's read on here. Verse 15 says this, but speaking the truth in love, here we're back at love again. Speaking the truth in love, we are to grow into him with reference to all things, who is the head, Christ, from whom the whole body is joined together, held together by every supporting ligament, according to the working by measure of each single part. The growth of the body makes for the building of itself in love. This is what Paul says about it. He says that the whole body is joined together, held together by every supporting ligament, according to the measure of each single part, or you might say according to the measure of each single gift. So each individual represents a gift that God has given to the body, and we're all held together by these things. And I won't go into giftings I think there's probably too much emphasis given to the individual things that Paul mentions in his giftings. I don't think it's a comprehensive list that Paul is trying to get at. That's why he kind of in one of his lists says that there's he calls it helps or administrative gifts. Like there's all kinds of things that you as an individual will be using as your gift. And I would also encourage you to think about your giftings more, not so much what happens here in this building. Your gift, I mean, you'll be significantly restricting your gift if you only think of it in the context of this church building that we have here and that we meet at. Your gift is out there. When I say outside of this building, when we think of being a believer, it's an everyday thing. It's not once I'm here at church on Sundays or maybe I'm here on Wednesday nights. It's a daily thing. We work out our salvation daily. And when you meet a fellow brother and sister at Hy-Vee and you start to scan, hey, I'm having this struggle and hey, would you pray for me? That's church. That's how the church works. These are the gifts that you've been given. It's not just here. This is a great thing. I love coming and meeting together with all of you. We come together here. I think there's a verse. It was on the Rebecca last week when they passed out those
achievement awards for the Sunday school class, they put this on the on that award, and it says, and I'll just read this. It says, "Let us hold fast to the confession." This is Hebrews chapter 10, by the way, verse 23. "Let us hold fast to the confession of our hope without wavering, for the one who promised is faithful. And let us think about how to stir one another up to love and good works, not abandoning our meetings together, as it is the habit of some, but encouraging each other, and by so much more as you see the day draw near." The day of the Lord is what he's talking about. And so our meetings together are super important. It's not the only thing, and it shouldn't be the only thing. They have a specific purpose, though. When we come together, what is it for? They have a specific purpose, though. When we come together, what is it for? To stir one another up to good works. What are these good works? These are the gifts that God has given to you. These are the things that we should be about each and every day of our life. When we wake up in the morning, some of you, it's maybe it's even your job. Maybe it's...

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2: Here's a look at your forecast. Cloudy skies expected with fog in spots today with a slight chance of rain showers. High temperatures reach up to 72. Cloudy skies expected again tonight. Chance of rain showers. Lows dip down to about 60. Cloudy skies expected with fog in spots early tomorrow. Chance of rain showers. High temperatures reach up to 63. I'm staff meteorologist Derek Height. Right now, it's 62 degrees.
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0: Iranian oil exports during that time. Iran's armed forces quickly rejected the claim, calling the remarks false and ridiculous. 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
2: 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The NCMC Doris Ryder Art Gallery collection of works has been announced. Works by area artist Jessica Lane will be on display at the North Central Missouri Doris Ryder Art Gallery beginning on Monday and will be continuing through October 30th. Jessica Lane's a Missouri-based artist that uses natural materials to paint, sculpt, and weave a visual and textile translation of the unseen world. Where Pavement Ends is the multimedia exhibit. She will have a show that runs on Monday through October 30th, and students, employees, and members of the public will be invited to visit the show, or they can attend an artist talk that will be held on October 8th at 5:30, followed by an artist reception between 6 and 7 p.m. on October 8th. The Doris Ryder Gallery is located inside the Frye Administration Center on the NCMC campus, just southwest of the Ketchum Community Center. 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
4: Here's a look at your forecast. Cloudy skies expected with fog in spots today with a slight chance of rain showers. High temperatures reach up to 72. Cloudy skies expected again tonight. Chance of rain showers. Lows dip down to about 60. Cloudy skies expected with fog in spots early tomorrow. Chance of rain showers. High temperatures reach up to 63. I'm Staff Meteorologist Derek Height. Right now, it's 62 degrees.

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1: Here's a look at your forecast. Cloudy skies expected with fog in spots today with a slight chance of rain showers. High temperatures reach up to 72. Cloudy skies expected again tonight. Chance of rain showers. Lows dip down to about 60. Cloudy skies expected with fog in spots early tomorrow. Chance of rain showers. High temperatures reach up to 63. I'm staff meteorologist Derek Height. Right now, 63.
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3: Okay, Genesis 3. My eyes are blurry this morning. Now the serpent was more crafty than any other wild animal that the Lord God had made. So the serpent is more crafty than any other. So when you read that, you know, and more crafty, I take it that, of course, when God brought everything to the world and made it be, you know, we all know, I'm satisfied in my mind, in your mind, God wanted everything to be a certain way. But of course, as we build and design things, it don't always turn out quite the way we want to. So with this serpent, the mind God gave him, he took and developed his own mind and took it a different way in working with the people that he brought first on earth. He said to the woman, the serpent did, he said to the woman, "Did God say, you shall not eat from any tree in the garden?" The woman said to the serpent, "We may eat of the fruit of the trees in the garden, but God said, you shall not eat of the fruit of the tree that is in the middle of the garden, nor shall you touch it, or you shall die." To bring it down to today's world in that, you know, God gave them guidance on where to eat and where not to eat. And yes, it said you shall die. To me, as of course, you know, as we all know, they did not die, but there was other consequences that come with it. But these guidance are given to us each and every day, just like it was here. We have the opportunity to do the right, do the wrong, and he gives us the ability to do either one, but knowing that whatever decision we make, we have to pay the sacrifice for whatever it might have been. And with them knowing that they had all that fruit, but there was one tree in the middle that they could not partake of. In today's world, in our minds, I'm trying to get my words here, trying to get them together. We are challenged when we give that opportunity. When we come to that opportunity, we have what I'm going to call the right and the wrong, you know, and of course, we all know the devil's working in the wrong, trying to tempt us to go other places. And when we get that temptation, you know, that temptation was always lathered with your favorite stuff, your honey, your favorite jelly, to draw you that direction. And God, in my opinion, he don't butter things up and make everything look so tasteful. You know, with God, it's the hardcore thing you have to deal with. You have to be able to say, that's my decision. It's just like standing in faith and letting people know in the world that you have that faith and not willing to go for that sweetness all the time. Yeah, I mean, yeah, the sweetness is great, but it's not always, at the end of that, it's not as good as it looks. So just remember, when we get those temptations and you know in your mind, I get it all the time. You get these thoughts, what you're supposed to do, but then you get that second thought, no, that's not right. But gosh, it sure does look like a great thing to do.

So just always, don't just jump on it. Question what you've been told and what you're hearing, because maybe it's not the direction you're supposed to go. Maybe that sign in front of you is pointing that way, but you're not reading the underneath side that says, sorry, this is the wrong way. So just open your eyes and be more clear of what you're seeing when you do that. So when you're tempted with that fruit, just remember there is always possibly a consequence if it's not God's word taking you there. And what I'm not saying there's not always that sweet part that God's given you, but he's going to give you the opportunity to make the choices of which way to go. Let's see. But the serpent said to the woman, you will not die. And he's right, you will not die. But their eyes will be opened. For God knows that when you eat of it, your eyes will be opened, and you will be like God, knowing good and evil. And it's like what I'm saying. When our eyes are opened, you know good and evil. And each one of us, we do know what's good and evil. But sometimes our eyes are blinded a little bit of that temptation. You know, it may not look as evil because it just looks sweeter. You know, it's like everything. You put honey over your eyes, everything gets blurred. But boy, it sure does taste good by the time it gets to your mouth. So just keep your eyes open and try to keep them clear and just keep God in your thoughts and try to find the correct direction. So when the woman saw that the tree was good for food, and it was a delight to the eyes, and that the tree was to be desired to make one wise, she took of its fruit and ate, and she also gave some to her husband, who was with her, and ate. The eyes of both were open, and they knew that they were naked, and they sewed fig leaves together and made loincloths for themselves. They heard the sound of the Lord God walking in the garden at the time of the evening breeze, and the man and his wife hid themselves from the presence of the Lord God among the trees of the garden. We do the same thing in our world. We try to hide from God every time we do something wrong. And believe me, guys, I'm no saint. I do stuff wrong every day, probably every hour of the day. Sometimes there's days probably every second of the day. And yes, I try to repent of it, you know, and try to follow God in the best way I can. That's why sometimes I don't feel justified to be up here trying to bring you the truth to God's word. But by being obedient to him, I'm trying to do that. So lost my words there. So lost my even place in the Bible here. So when they ate of that fruit, it opened their eyes to the good and the evil. And hiding, when they hid from Lord Jesus Christ or Lord God, they knew they had done wrong. They knew that they were tempted by that serpent to take of that fruit in the center of the garden. And it made them, it just opened their eyes to show that they were naked. And then that's when they had to become clothed, and they had to become, and that's why we are the way we are today, because of the first mistake of the humankind on earth today. But with that, God has given us the ability to choose which way we go and choose which is right and which is wrong. They heard the sound of the Lord God walking in the garden at the time of the evening breeze. And the man and woman hid themselves from the presence of the Lord God, God among the trees of the garden. But the Lord called to the man and said to him, "Where are you?" He said, "I heard the sound of you in the garden, and I was afraid because I was naked, and I hid myself." He said, Who told you that you were naked? Have you eaten from the tree which I commanded you to eat?" The man said, The woman who gave to be with me, she gave me fruit from the tree, and I ate. Then the Lord God said
to the woman, "What is that you have done?" The woman said, "The serpent tricked me, and I ate." I could throw a joke in here, you know, with this, you know, that the woman led us astray. But that's not exactly what it says. You know, of course, that's my human mind thinking. But the woman was the one tricked by the serpent. And when I read this and I look at it as that serpent thought the woman was the weaker of the two, thought it would be easier to lead them to it. And as that may be true, you know, and I'll never know if that's the actual truth in this section right now, but that happens each and every day. You know, we mingle with many people, and there's stronger ones and there's weaker ones. There's leaders and there's followers. And God sometimes will put that thought in that weaker person that may be in your group and help change your mind and direct you to another direction. So even, you know, not only with listening to our mind what we're thinking half the time, we got to be leery of, you know, our fellow people that are around us. Because not everyone out there is a true believer like we are. And when they're not a true believer, that just opens that door wide open for that devil to work through them to try to get us and try to change us to a different direction. So, you know, and they'll do the same thing. They'll butter it up, make this sound good, that we're going to go do this, we're going to do that. But guess what? That person, because he doesn't have the faith, he won't be condemned like we are when we get there. You know, and if I pull it down to the local type human race out here, that person will trick you into doing something, and when the authorities or law shows up, guess what? He's gone. And who's left to carry the bag? We are. Same situation. You know, we have to, with God being our Father in heaven and being of faith we are the ones that will have to answer to Him for what we've done. So just remember that in your daily walk. And I'm not saying there's all kinds of bad people out there. There's a lot of great people out there that are just misled the wrong direction. So just keep them in your prayer too and help them get guidance as we try to get our guidance each and every day. The Lord said to the serpent, "Because you have done this, cursed are you among all animals and among all wild creatures. Upon your belly you shall go, and dust you shall eat all the days of your life." So by that serpent doing what he done and led the woman in the wrong direction, God has cursed him. Nowadays too, I question what kind of serpent it is, because it says to go upon your belly you shall go. I'm thinking, is he a real short-legged creature? Or did God just say, you will be on your belly at all times, eating nothing but dust? So, you know, sometimes we get that too. We don't quite follow the same directions and we get to eat dust. But hopefully we do repent and we don't have to eat that dust each and every day. I will put enmity between you and the woman, and between your offspring and hers. He will strike your head. To the woman he said, "I will greatly increase your pangs in childbearing. In pain you shall bring forth children, yet your desire shall be for your husband, and he shall rule over you." And to the man he said, "Because you have listened to the voice of your wife and have eaten of the tree about which I command you, you shall not eat of it. Cursed is the ground because of you. In toil you shall eat of it all days of your life. Thorns and thistles it shall bring forth for you, and you shall eat the plants of the field. By the sweat of your face you shall eat bread until you return to the ground, for out of it you were taken, you are dust, and to dust you shall return." You know, and because, you know, in there, and because he had listened to the voice of his wife that was misled by the serpent,
the man has to, he has consequences he has to pay for what he's done, and not listening to the right direction of the beginning of what God wanted. But with this, God chose to go ahead and remain them on earth to bear children, to grow and become leaders with for him. Let's see, let's go on. The man named his wife Eve because she was the mother of all living. And the Lord gave, Lord God man, made garments of skin for the man and his wife and clothed them. Then the Lord said, see the man as become like one of us, knowing good and evil, and know he might reach out his hand and take also from the tree of life and eat and live forever. Therefore the Lord God sent him forth from the Garden of Eden to till the ground from which he was taken. I was in that, you know, I was sitting there as I was watching their grandkids play in front of me. I was thinking, you know, in a way, it'd be great to be a kid today, not have the responsibilities to know the good and the wrong, you know, and be able to just enjoy life and grow through that. But these kids, even at a young age, they know right and wrong. They know which is right and wrong due to the presence of us in their life and guiding them and showing the faith and how to work in the world and become good leaders and followers of Christ for each and every one of us. So yeah, they're innocent and young and sometimes make the wrong choices. But we get old and we still make wrong choices. But we have to remember that we have to call on God and ask him for his forgiveness for every time we do that. you know, and as God has sent the man to till the earth and bring up their own fruits to be eaten on and grown, in the process of this, he has given the woman the right, they built to bear kids to help in this process also. So therefore the Lord God sent him forth from the Garden of Eden to till the ground from which he was taken. He drove out the man and at the east of the Garden of Eden he placed the cherub and a sword flaming and turning the guard to guard the way to the tree of life. On the four. Now the man knew his wife Eve, and she conceived and bore Cain, saying, I have produced a man with the help of the Lord. Next she bore his brother Abel, I think that's right pronouncing. Now Abel was the keeper of sheep, and Cain is tiller of the ground. So in that, I mean, when I was reading this, I thought, man, we jumped time real quick because she bore of two boys. And all of a sudden, one's tilling the ground and one's being a sheep, keeper of the sheep to help them out. You know, and God does that to each and every one of us in our lives. He gives us ability to have kids to help us in whatever we do. You know, and I look at it different ways. And as people know me, I sometimes am outside the box. You know, God also gives us kids not only to help us, those kids are designed to let us help them grow and be stronger in life. And just like I said, we've got to guide and teach them and bring them up in the right world, because as we all know, in today's world, there are so much options and so many things out there that can lead us down the wrong path. In the course of time, Cain brought to the Lord an offering of fruit of the ground. And reading that, you know, it's kind of like Paul said, and I've said too, you know, as we do our gardens in the spring, and I'm guessing as he grew his fruit, he brought God his first fruit to be thankful that he was given the ability to grow something and have their own fruit. So I'm satisfied that's the reason why Pastor Paul gives his fruit away,
in honor of God. And I'm satisfied in my mind. That's the reason why I do it. When I plant my garden, I try to give my first off to someone else and let them have it. But as I had said earlier, this year I kind of, that first tomato looked really good, and I ate it myself. So, but all the rest of them I give away. I when I grow a garden, 90% of it I probably take to someone else to help everyone else. And Abel, for his part, brought of the firstlings of his flock, their fat portions, and the Lord and had regard to Abel and his offering. But for Cain and his offering, he had no regard. So Cain was very angry, and his countenance fell. The Lord said to Cain, "Why are you angry, and why are your countenance fallen? If you do well, will you not be accepted? And if you do not dwell, sin is lurking at the door. Its desire is for you, but you must master it." Cain said to his brother Abel, "Let us go out to the field." And when they were in the field, Cain rose up against his brother Abel and killed him. Then the Lord said to Cain, "Where is your brother Abel?" He said, "I do not know. I am my brother's keeper." And the Lord said, "What have you done? Listen, your brother's blood is crying out to me from the ground. And now you are cursed from the ground, which has opened his mouth to receive your brother's blood from your hand." Cain didn't get the response from the Lord he wanted, as Abel got when he gave the stuff he gave. And through that, I see that serpent has carried through and got to Cain in a way to be jealous. And his jealousy, because he didn't get what his brother got for a reaction from God, caused him to run down that wrong path. And by running down that wrong path of not doing what he should have done and stayed by his brother and carried him out, God will now punish him for that. And when God asked him what had happened, of course, he just flat out lied to him. We do that in our life too. Sometimes we don't want to maybe see or pay for the consequences that might come before us, so we tell what we call a little white tale, a little white lie. But that little white lie is no different than any just flat out lie, especially if you're talking to God. We got to be honest and face the fact if we done wrong and repent to God and just try to get over what we've done and create a new path. When you till the ground, I will no longer yield to you this its strength. You will be a fugitive and a wanderer on the earth. Cain said to the Lord, "My punishment is greater than I can bear. Today you have driven me away from the soil, and I shall be hidden from your face. I shall be a fugitive and a wanderer on the earth, and anyone who meets me may kill me. Then the Lord said to him, "Not so. Whoever kills Cain will suffer a sevenfold vengeance." And the Lord put a mark on Cain so that no one who came upon him would kill him. Then Cain went away from the presence of the Lord and settled in the land of Nod, east of Eden. In reading that, and I've talked this before, he's showing that he can't do what he showed, and he's claiming that God has gave him more than he can handle. And we all feel that way at times. And I've had that thought many times myself. But I was listening to a deal, and it finally come to me that God will give us more than we can handle ourselves. And the reason why he's given him this more is to see if he will call upon God to help him. And that's why we get so much in life, to see if we can call upon the Lord to help us and help us carry out the burdens that's been put before us. And believe me, I know in life sometimes
God gives us

0: a lot more to deal with than we can even imagine. But through him, we can climb Mount Everest. We can do whatever everyone says can't be done. So just remember to if you get more than you think you can handle, just to call up on him. Cain knew his wife, and she conceived and bore Enoch, and he built a city and named it Enoch after his son Enoch. To Enoch was born Irad, and Irad was the father of, and sorry about all this, I'm not very good at reading some of these, Mahojel, and Mahojel the father of Methushel, and Methushel the father of Lamech. Lamech took two wives. The name of one was Ada, and the name of the other Zillah. Ada bore Jacob. He was the ancestor of those who live in the tents and have livestock. His brother's name was Jubal. He was the ancestor of all those who play with lyre and pipe. Zillah bore Tubal-Cain, who made all kinds of bronze and iron tools. The sister of Tubal-Cain was Naamah. Sorry, guys. Lamech said to his wives, Adin and Zillah, hear my voice. You wives of Lamech, listen to what I say. I have killed a man for wounding me, a young man for striking me. If Cain is avenged sevenfold, truly Lamech 77-fold. Adam knew his wife again, said again, and she bore a son and named him Seth. For she said, God has appointed for me another child instead of Abel, because Cain killed him. To Seth also a son was born, and he named him Enosh. At that time, people began to invoke the name of the Lord. And I'm sorry for that. I'm not a real good reader. A lot of these words are different, I guess. So I probably slaughtered a bunch of names in there. But just, you know, just get the true meaning of what's in that. Just remember, I guess my thing in this is to remember in life as we go, not to listen just to the devil or the non-spirited side in guiding us to the wrong direction. Just always listen for God's word. You know, and that's one day I asked Paul, I said, how do I know? You know, we get all this stuff running through our mind each and every day, and we get busy and we let other things occupy it. And I said, how do I know? You know, I was looking for that correct answer. It wasn't the answer I was looking for. He told me, you'll know. I thought, no, I don't. I don't know. That's the reason why I'm asking. But we do. You know, our self-conscience will tell us when that's the right word that we're supposed to be hearing. You know, he will let you know it's the right direction to run. You know, even though there's not a sign right there in front of our face saying this is the way to go, we have to pray about it. You know, don't be responsive right on that second if you get it. You know, think it over, you know, and that's what I'm on several boards, and that's where I am when people want to talk about stuff. You know, sometimes I want to think it over. I don't want to make that decision right now. Same situation in our mind when we're trying to listen to the different things that come at us. You know, give it a little bit of time. Pray about it. Think about what you're being told. Don't just do a quick response and do the wrong thing and then have to repent for it. So just take that time and think, and just, you know, and remember, you know, as we're starting in the beginning of the Bible here, reading through it, each and every day is a new day. Try not to carry over the trash that was left with you the day before. Try to leave it behind. Get up, make them prayers, and start a new day, and make it the best. And celebrate it, and build it for Jesus Christ. And let him make you stronger. So, I hope the words come across and everybody understood what was supposed to be said today. Maybe go back and read it and try to learn more from it. I know I probably will.
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1: Praise the Lord. Well, we're going to talk this morning about the fact that it is not too late. It is not too late for you in your life to do what God has called you to do, to accomplish those things that God wants you to accomplish here on this earth. And so I was looking up some people that did things in their life as they got older. So does anyone know a man by the name of Martin Cooper? Martin Cooper. Anyone ever heard his name? Here's the thing, even if you don't know it, it has affected your life. Martin Cooper, when he was 45 years old, invented the mobile phone. We rue the day, right, that that guy invented the mobile phone. Martin Cooper, 45, invented the mobile phone. How about Percy Spencer? Y'all know Percy Spencer. He was 51 when he invented something else that affects your most days. He invented the microwave oven at 51 years old. Alexander Fleming, you may have heard that name. He was 48 when he invented penicillin. 48 when he invented penicillin. Ray Kroc, some of you do know Ray Kroc. Ray Kroc was 52 when he started franchising McDonald's. 52. He was a traveling salesman of restaurant equipment, like shake equipment and everything else. And if you ever, there's a movie called The Founder, Michael Keaton's in it. And it shows when he rolled up to the McDonald's Brothers restaurant trying to sell them equipment out in California. He walked up to the window. It's an interesting scene. He walks up to the window and he orders his hamburger, french fries, and a drink. And the kid tells him, right, it'll be 15 cents, 20 cents, whatever it was back then. And then he takes his money and then the kid just goes, here you go. He goes, what's this? He goes, your food. He goes, I just ordered it. They're like, yeah. Don't you wish McDonald's was that efficient today as they were back then? But then, right, you look at their signs. He was 52 when he started franchising. What do the signs say? Billions and billions sold. 52 when he started doing that. Laura Ingalls Wilder. Anyone know that name? Little House on the Prairie. She was 65 when she published the first Little House book. 65 years old. Julia Child, right? Known for cooking and cooking shows. She was 50 when she published her first cookbook. How about this guy? You ever heard of Colonel Sanders? He was 62 when he franchised the first Kentucky Fried Chicken. 62. Grandma Moses, she was an artist. She was 78 when she started painting. One of her paintings sold after her death for $1.2 million. I read that when I was looking this up. I went down to the basement and said, did my grandma paint anything? Did my mama paint anything? I got an Afghan. Is all right? Do Afghans sell for $1.2 million? There's another guy. He wrote a book. He wrote it when he was 92 years old, and it became a bestseller about his sister and her love story with this young man. They got married. Think about the Bible. Abraham was 75 when God called him. Moses was 80 when he had the experience with the burning bush, and God called him back. Joshua was 85 when he went into the promised land. So the thing is, what is it? It's not too late. Not too late for you to experience all that God has for you in your life. You've just got to believe that it's not too late, because the devil will try to tell you it is too late. The devil will tell you now you've failed numerous times. And the thing is, you think about, you can read all these success stories, and you see stories in the Bible about people that tried and failed and tried and failed and tried and failed. What happened? They just kept getting back up. Think about Paul's ministry, right? I mean, my gosh, honestly, I would say 99.9% of people, if they were called to minister and ran into what Paul ran into, they would have quit. I'd like to say I wouldn't have, but I'll be real honest with you. I mean, we started with just a handful of people, and not that it was easy, but no one was trying to kill me. I never got arrested. Never got beaten with rods, never got whipped, snake bit, shipwrecked. Everywhere he went, they tried to run him out of town. I mean, I've had some people post some mean things about me before.
3: I probably had people say some mean things about me before from being up here. But I've never had anyone try to arrest me or kill me. That was Paul. But what did he do? He just kept getting up. Just kept getting up.
4: Yes.
3: Amen.
4: Amen.
3: Let's go over to Isaiah 43. Isaiah 43, verse 18. We're going to read this out of the New Living. You can look at it in whatever translation.

0: So listen to this, and this is interesting. Thank you, Lord. Isaiah says, don't remember or forget about the former things. What's he talking about forgetting about? Your failures, the times you didn't do it, the times it didn't happen in your life. He says, don't consider the things of old, right? Put those things past. You got to put, there are certain things the Bible talks about, right? Paul talks about forgetting those things which are behind. Isaiah says the same thing. What's it mean? There are times you'll never do what God's called you to do if all you're dwelling on are your failures. If all you're dwelling on are the times it didn't work. Well, Pastor, I tried that one time. I tried walking by faith and it didn't work. Well, forget about when it didn't work. Don't remember those things. Verse 19. Look at this. It says, behold, right, I will do a new thing.
1: Yes.
0: Behold, I will do a new thing. How many know, what's God want to do in your life? Something new. Yeah, but Pastor, I'm 30, I'm 40, I'm 50, I'm 60, I'm 70. Well, he wants to do something new.
1: Come on.
0: Amen. He wants to do something new in your life. Do you believe God could do something new in your life?
2: Amen.
0: I'm about to do something new. He says, now it shall spring forth. Shall you not know it? I'll even make a road in the wilderness, rivers in the desert. Listen to this in the New Living. For I'm about to do something new. See, I've already begun. Do you not see it? I will make a pathway through the wilderness. I'll create rivers in the dry land, right in the desert. So here's the amazing thing. You feel like you're in a place in the wilderness that it'll never happen. God says, that's just the place where all started. Nicole and I have been talking about that. She's got a message stirring in her heart about that, that she'll share with you all soon. He's like, right in that place that it seems like it'll never happen. That's right when God will do it. But you've got to be looking at it. You've got to be believing for it. You've got to be seeking towards it. Amen? You ever felt like you're in a wilderness or in a desert? God says, you know what I'll do? I'll make a path out of that. You know what God says? I'll make a river. I'll create a river to get you to a place where there's provision. Amen?
1: Amen.
0: It's not too late. Everybody say, it's not too late. Say it again. Say, it's not too late.
1: Not too late.
0: Man, God will do things where you didn't think it could happen. Let's go over to Galatians 6:9. I'm going to go back to the New King James here. Galatians chapter 6 and verse 9. Right? This is Paul writing. Thank you, Lord. Praise the Lord. Aren't you thankful for the word? So he says, let's not grow weary. Let's not get tired. Let's not quit while doing good. Why? For in due season, we shall reap if we do not lose heart. In due season. You know what your flesh doesn't like? Due season. Your flesh doesn't like due season. You know what your flesh wants? Right now. They want that original McDonald's. Here's my order. Give me my stuff. Right. Think about some of the things that modern technology has sped up. Right. So my girls, Bo's not really a big popcorn eater, but my girls love popcorn. Lucy, Olive, Nicole. And so, and I'm their father, and especially little old Lucy, and Olive has learned from her. Lucy'd be sitting there with her mom watching a movie, and she'd go, Daddy. Or she'd text me, Dad. Make us some popcorn, please. Heart, heart, heart. I'd be in the basement or in my room or doing something. I'd come out, go in, get all the stuff out to make popcorn. So we have this silicone, like collapsible rubber thing. And we still have kernel stuff, but you can make it in the microwave without the bags and all the chemicals or whatever they say is in. I don't know. So that's how we make popcorn. And then I'd make one and then fill it. And then, of course, I've got to put the seasonings on it and shake it and get it all right just so it's just perfect.

0: a little bit problem in my personality sometimes, right? I want to just shake, and Nicole said, just put it on. I'm like, I just want it to be perfect. Just want it to be. I make grilled cheese for Lucy. And she last time I made her grilled cheese, I said, look at that. She goes, oh, that's beautiful, Dad. It's a golden brown on both sides, three kinds of cheeses in there, Lucy. Look at that. Not one burnt side on the bottom. I said, not a brown. It is just golden and melty and perfect. Right? So I'd make popcorn, right? And so I remember as a kid making popcorn, getting the old popcorn popper out. We used to have a metal one, and then we got one of those with the yellow top, the plastic top, the stir crazy. You put the pats of butter on top, and it supposedly melt down in there at some point. But you had to get all that out, and you had to put it in. It took forever, right? So now we make popcorn about 3 minutes in the microwave. You think, boy, I'd like cut that down to about a minute, right? We always want something. We don't want due season. But Paul says, look, if you'll learn not to grow weary. How are you going to learn not to grow weary? You're going to stay in the Word. You're going to stay in church. You're going to learn how to praise God. You're going to learn, right? Because the joy of the Lord is my strength. I'm not going to grow weary or weak. I'm going to let the Word feed me and water me. I'm going to hear the Word preached. I'm going to make sure I've got a flock that I'm with to be strong in. And in due season, I will reap. When? If I do not lose heart. If I do not quit. I will reap if I do not quit. You know where a lot of Christians miss the reaping part? They quit. They quit. Well, Pastor, I've been believing for a week. I've been believing for 3 weeks. I've been believing for 3 months. I've been believing for 3 years. Well, just keep at it. Just keep at it. Don't quit. You need people in your life that just tell you, don't quit. Why? Because it's not too late. God could still turn it around. Amen. Amen. Don't quit. Everybody say, don't quit. Say, it's not too late. Not too late. Not too late. Amen. So the amazing thing is, right, we allow sometimes the enemy to convince us that we're going to fail. We're not going to turn there, but in John 8, verse 44, Jesus says that the devil is a liar. In fact, he says he's the father of lies. So what will he tell you? He'll come whisper in your ear, you're never going to make it. You can't do it. You don't have you ever had to run a certain amount of distance and you just think, I don't think I can do this? I remember, so Nicole and I, I've told this story before. We took the kids to California a couple years ago. Laguna Beach, just beautiful. I mean, just beautiful. If it didn't have all the crazy politics around it, it'd be a beautiful place to live. But just beautiful. And though, so there's this place, and of course, right, Nicole and my girls, right, there are certain places, Instagram famous, right, you got to go and get pictures there. Yeah. So there's this place, it's called Thousand Steps Beach. And so you go down, and I don't know if it is 1,000, but it definitely feels like it. You go down these concrete steps, and you get down, and it's very isolated because you've got to go down just this one set of steps to get, and there's these cool caves and rock formations and plants, and you're going down, you're like, man, this is going to be beautiful. This will be great. And you get down there, you're like, look at this. There's hardly anyone here. And you're like, this is great. And then you're like, oh, okay, we're going to go eat. And then you go back and you look up and you're like, there are 1,000 steps that I've got. I mean, going down steps, easy. I've never complained about going down steps. I just go down steps. I'm really good at going down steps. And so they're going up, and again, because I want to get all the sand off my feet because I didn't want to get in the car and have sand in my shoes and stuff. So Nicole and the kids take off, and I'm down there. There's a little shower thing, hose, and I'm hosing the sand off my feet and get my socks, drying them off, get my socks back on just because, again, me. And so then I start. I don't see them. They're up. I'm like, I don't really see them. So you go so far, and then there's a little landing, and so far landing. I'm probably about halfway. I'm like, I'd be in a little better shape. I thought it was all right. And literally, I get to one of the landings, and they're at the top. I see my children. I don't see Nicole. I don't see an ambulance, so I'm like, we're okay, but I don't see Nicole. And the kids are like, come on, Dad, we need to go. I'm like, and literally, I'm like, bent over. I'm like, Daddy needs a minute. And then as I'm doing this, this like 75-year-old woman just goes right by me up to the top. We end up talking to her. She's like, I do this every day. Like, I do this every day, up and down. I'm like, you're crazy. I literally got to a point, like the last probably 30 steps, I was picking my leg up at each step. But there was something on the inside of me. As those three sets of eyes that I'd helped raise and always looked at me as their big, strong dad were looking down at me. I will do this. I'm not going to quit. I can't quit. Oh, I can't have Bo come down and have to carry me up. I got to go. I've got to. And so on the inside, I'm like, I can do this. I'm strong in the Lord and the power of his might. Man. And we got to the top. There's this little bench or something. I don't even know. I don't even think it's meant to be set on. It's like this electrical panel thing. And Nicole said, I'll go move over. And I said, damn. And our car was, we had to park on the road, Pacific Coast Highway. You laugh. I'm going to send you all there and make you do that. And our car is parked just a little up a hill. I mean, not a steep hill. But so we're sitting there. Kids are like, Dad, we're going to go eat. And I go, it's going to take a moment before I can walk the 40 yards to the car. Things start going in your mind. You probably need to get in a little better shape. Then I got in. I'm like, I can't push the gas. But what was it? I'm like, I cannot quit. I cannot. I can't just live here. I know there are a lot of homeless people in California just live. I think a lot of them, that's just it. They're, I'm tired. I'm just going to live here. Living on the beach. Man, why are you living on the beach? You see those steps? I'm never going up. I wait for people to come down and bring me food. But what? I'm not going to quit. There have been things in my life, tough times in my life. Nicole and I have to look at each other. And sometimes one of us is like, I want to quit. I don't want to do this anymore. It's too hard. I'm not going to quit.
1: That's right.
0: Amen. Come on. Man, not going to quit.
1: That's right.
0: Paul talks about a time. Well, yeah, let's look there. This isn't in my notes, so give me a moment. But Paul talks about some of the things he endured. Tough things. Let's go over to 2 Corinthians chapter 4. I didn't get to this in first service, but God, the Holy Spirit just kind of brought it up to me. And then we're going to finish in John. But here in 2 Corinthians 4, Paul's talking about some of the stuff going on. So let's go to verse 8, 2 Corinthians 4:8.

0: Second Corinthians 4:8, listen to what he says, we're hard pressed on every side. You ever felt like you were just pressure on every side of you? Hard pressed on every side. He said, but I'm not crushed.
1: That's right.
0: He said, perplexed. You ever been perplexed? You know what perplexed looks like? Right? Like, I don't know what's going on. I'm perplexed. I'm perplexed, but he says, I'm not in despair.
1: That's right.
0: Verse 9. Persecuted, but not forsaken.
1: Yes.
0: Struck down, but not destroyed.
1: Yes.
0: Verse 10. Always carrying about in the body the dying of the Lord Jesus, the life of Jesus, may also be manifested in my body. Amen. Verse 11. Live under constant danger of death because we serve Jesus, so that the life of Jesus will be evident in our dying bodies. We live in the face of death, but this has resulted in eternal life for you.
1: Yes.
0: Amen.
1: Amen.
0: There's a part of that where he's talking about, he says, I've been knocked down, but not knocked out.
1: That's right.
0: That's right. How many times, Larry, have I brought up Rocky Balboa? Sometimes we get knocked down, but you guys say, no, I'm getting up.
1: Yes.
0: It's not too late for me to get a victory. I know I've failed at times in my life, but it's not too late for me to get a victory. It's not too late. Let's go to John chapter 11. We're going to finish here in John 11. Thank you, Lord. Devil will tell you, you're not going to make it. Devil, you're a liar. Devil, you're a liar.
1: That's right.
0: I will make it.
1: That's right.
0: Why? Because I'm more than a conqueror through Christ who strengthens me. John 11 verse 21 is where we're going to go here. John 11:21. So this is the story of Jesus' friend Lazarus. And remember, Lazarus.

Lazarus was sick, and his family sent for Jesus, and Jesus was out ministering, and Jesus said this up onward when they sent for Jesus. Jesus said, this sickness will not end in death. Well, then Lazarus died, and now Jesus has arrived, and Lazarus' family, his sisters Mary and Martha, are there. And Martha says to Jesus, Lord, if you'd been here, my brother would not have died. Verse 22.

0: thinking. She's heard Jesus teaching about the resurrection. Verse 25. Jesus said to her, I am the resurrection and the life. He who believes in me, though he may die, he shall live. Verse 26. We're going to read to verse 27. And whoever lives and believes in me shall never die. Do you believe this? Verse 27. She said to him, yes, Lord. How many know? You know what God's really looking for you to say? Two words. Yes, Lord. Yeah. Yes, Lord. I believe that you are the Christ, the Son of God, who is to come into the world. And so you think about this. Then Jesus went out and he said, move away the opening of the tomb. And they said, oh, Jesus, he's been dead for a few, 3 days. It'll smell. Don't do that. And he said, no, open it up. And they opened up and he said, what? Lazarus, come out. And Lazarus came out. And so I was thinking about this, about not giving up, about it's not too late. And the Holy Spirit spoke to my heart as I was praying about the message today. And he said, see, if there are going to be people that hear this, whether online or that are here in this building, that you're going to think it's too late. The dream has died. What I believe, the plan of God for my life, right? Jeremiah 29:11. For I know the plans I have for you, saith the Lord, plans to give you hope and a future, to do good in your life, right? The plan of God, it's too late for me to fulfill that plan. It's not too late, Annie. Not too late. Not too late, Scott.
1: That's right.
0: It's not too late. Boy, I wish I would have done it when I was 20. Well, guess what? God probably does too. But you didn't. Right. Wish I would have done this when I was 30. Wish I would have done this when I was 40. Wish I would have done this when I was 50. Wish I would have done this when I was 60. Grandma Mose started making money on her paintings. Probably wish she would have started when she was younger. But she didn't. What is it? It's not too late. The dream isn't dead. The plan of God isn't dead. It's not done for your life. Here's the thing, all you have to do is if you've missed it, God forgive me. God forgive me where I didn't step out in faith. When I knew you wanted me to step out in faith and do this or do that, whatever it is, God forgive me that I missed it. God, how can I get there now? Here's the thing, due season, right? Sometimes it's just realizing I've just got to be patient with what God wants to do in my life. And even if I've missed it and messed it up and I have somehow delayed the plan of God for my life, Joshua, we said what? 85 when he entered into the promised land. That means, when was it they came out of Egypt? He was supposed to go in, but Moses was the leader? 45. Do you think he would have been like, boy, I would have really enjoyed the promised land at 45? How many believe he was excited to get it at 85? It's not too late. Everybody say, it's not too late. It's not too late. Why? Because God could speak one word and bring that dream back to life. One word from God can bring that dream back to life. One word can resurrect the plan of God in your life. That's all it takes. You know, I believe you've heard today. I believe you've heard a word that's going to resurrect some things in your life. Amen. It's going to bring some things up. And I hope you've heard a word that's going to encourage you that even if it looks scary, what do we talk about? Here's the way God, look at how God has laid out these last three messages. Two messages on what? Fear and faith. Then a message that I wasn't really planning on until about midweek this week of what? It's not too late. Why do most people think it's too late? They get afraid. They think it's done. Oh, Jesus, right? They're just like Martha. If you would have stepped in 20 years ago, it could have happened. Jesus said, just see what I'll do now. Just see what I'll do now. It's not too late. Let's stand up on our feet. Thank you, Lord. If you just bring the lights down, I'm on, do a couple things here real quick. The first thing I want to do, and I just feel it impressed upon my heart, is if you're here this morning, if you could bring that music up, please, Chad. If you're here this morning and you've never received Jesus Christ, your Lord and Savior, I'm going to ask you all to bow your heads and close your eyes real quick, just for a moment. If you've never received Jesus Christ as your Lord and Savior, then I believe today is the day of your salvation. The thing is, it's a free gift. It was freely given and it's freely received. It's not about joining a church. It's about joining a family, God's family. And the Bible says all you have to do is believe that Jesus is who the Bible says he is. The only begotten Son of God came to this earth as a man, laid aside his deity, lived a perfect sinless life on this earth, died a sacrificial death on the cross, took your sin, my sin, the sin of all mankind upon himself, then rose victoriously on the third day, where he's now seated at the right hand of the Father, awaiting his Father to tell him to come and get his church, gather his body up. The Bible says if you believe that about Jesus, if you believe in your heart and confess it with your mouth, you shall be saved, making him Lord and Savior of your life. So first and foremost, if that's you this morning, if you say, Pastor CF, man, I know I've known for a long time that I need to accept Jesus.

0: my Savior, and I've put it off, and I've put it off, and I thought, you know, maybe I'll just make that decision later. I'm telling you, today is the day of your salvation. Again, it's not about joining a church, it's about joining His family. So if that's you this morning, I'm going to ask you to do one thing for me. I'm going to ask you to put your hand up in the air. Thank you, Lord. Thank you, Lord. Hallelujah. Hallelujah. Thank you, God, for salvation through Jesus Christ. Thank you, Lord. So the next thing I want to do is this. If you're here today, I'm not going to ask you to come forward, but if you're here today and there's been something stirred on the inside of you, and you know it's time to pick that dream back up, it's time to step out in faith towards that thing. If you realize today it's not too late, it doesn't matter how old I am, it doesn't matter my circumstance, the plan you have for your life, the plan you have for my life, God, is eternal, that it's still there, that you still desire that for me. If that's you today, I'm not going to have you come forward, but I'm telling you, I think God just needs to see you raise your hand up to Him and say, God, I'm ready to step up. It's not too late. God, I'm willing to make a change. I'm willing to do those things that you've called me to do. I'm telling you, God sees your hand today. God sees it when you just say, no, God, I'm stepping out. I may be afraid, just like Pastor CF talked about the last 2 weeks. I'm going to step out afraid, but in faith, that all things are possible to him who believes. The greater is he that's in me than he that's in the world. That I am more than a conqueror through Christ who strengthens me. That he always causes me to triumph in Christ Jesus. It's not too late. God, I thank you that some people, the dream has been resurrected in their lives today. God, I hope that we can help them just to fan the flame of their faith. That God, they would step out, because Jesus, you told us all things are possible to him who believes. So Heavenly Father, right now, I just plead the blood of Jesus over each one. We charge angels round about them to watch over and protect them. Thank you, Lord, that we are the head, not the tail. Thank you, God, that we are redeemed from the curse of the law, redeemed from sickness and disease, poverty and lack, redeemed from sudden destruction, that no weapon formed against us will prosper, and the joy of the Lord is our strength, that we are blessed to be a blessing going somewhere to happen this week, all for your glory, in Jesus' mighty name. Amen.
1: 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We look forward to being with you again next Sunday with another powerful teaching from the Word of God.

0: Now let us quiet our hearts and open our souls and our call to worship and our sermon from Matthew 13:1-23, The Soil Beneath Our Feet by Pastor Anshul. This is the day the Lord has made. We will rejoice and be glad in it. We have come to worship the God who knows us, loves us, and calls us to himself. We come with hearts ready to worship. May our minds be attentive to his word, our hearts open to his presence, and other voices lifted in praise. Lord, we are listening. Let us set aside the distractions of the week and give God our full attention, for he alone is worthy of our worship. Church family, let us worship God together.
1: Amen. Well, please stand as we begin our time of worship. We are coming before the Lord. We are showering him with the praise that he is due this morning. He gave it all for us. Jesus came down and he died just for your sins this morning. You individually, whoever you are, listening online or here in this room, all of your sins have been forgiven. I can't talk this

morning. All of your sins have been forgiven this morning. And that is an amazing thing. So when we go before the Lord this morning, we don't have to be afraid. You know, when Esther went before her king, she had to wait to be called. She had to be summoned by him. Our king has his throne room doors open for us, and we can all crowd in, and we can all worship together. So please join me this morning.

0: Amen. You may be seated.
1: So as the ushers come forward to receive this morning's offering, I'd like to take a moment to remind you that our time of offering, your generosity, is a statement. No, it's not a statement to the financial chair. It's not a statement to me, but it's a statement to God. It's a statement that says, I believe in you. I believe in your word. And I believe in the mission that you've called us to. So consider that this morning as you give generously.

Heavenly Father, you have called us to be a part of your kingdom. Father, I'm reminded when you said, all things on heaven and earth have been given to me, and now, therefore, go make disciples. Father, we are all called to do that. We're all called to be a part of your mission.

0: action. And may our generosity help in that way. It's in Jesus' name we pray. Amen.
1: And you know, this portion of the service I think of as a pep rally, kind of, for Jesus. And the songs that we sing are meant to elevate our hearts towards God, put us in a mindset of who He is and what He's done. And hopefully they're going to run through your brain throughout the week, a little earworm to minister to you, because we're singing truth. So let's continue this time of worship.

0: Please be seated.
1: Well, good morning, guys and gals. I hope you are all doing well this morning. For those who haven't been here, we've been in a sermon series, which has been Come and Take a Walk with Me. And we've been walking through all of your farm fields. And one of the things that I've said in the past is, I love all the parables about farming and growing, and that I love them because in a rural community, they just preach differently. Most of you in one fashion or another can say, ah, yeah, I'm familiar with that. And so when we started this series, we talked in the first week about the growth that we can see as we walk into the field and the growth that we can't see. And obviously the growth that we're talking about is our own Christian faith. And last week, as we took a walk through our fields, we discovered some weeds. Weeds that need to be taken care of, but God's very specific on when exactly we should start separating the weeds from the wheat. Matter of fact, he says, it's not your job to do. It's his job to do. And if we were here, you know that we spent a little time talking about our tendency to become the weed inspectors. And that is, instead of looking at the weeds that might be growing in our own life, it's very easy to start looking across someone else's field and say, whoa, oh, wait, I see weeds. This morning Jesus brings our attention, I think, a little closer to home. Because today we're not going to look across somebody else's field. We're going to look straight down at our own feet and what is beneath it. Because underneath everything that we've been talking about, obviously, there's soil. And Jesus told us a story about the soil under our feet. And we find it in Matthew chapter 13, verses 1 through 9. Listen to what it says. That same day, Jesus went out of the house and sat down beside the sea. And great crowds gathered about him so that he got into a boat and sat down. And the whole crowd stood on the beach and he told them many things in parables, saying, a sower went out to sow, and as he sowed, some seeds fell along the path. And the birds came and they devoured them. Other seeds fell on rocky ground and they did not have too much. They did not have much soil. And immediately they sprang up since they had no depth of soil. But when the sun rose, they were scorched. And since they had no root, they withered away. Other seeds fell among the thorns. And the thorns grew up and choked them out. And yet other seeds fell on good soil and produced grain, some a hundredfold, some 60, some 30. He who has ears, let him hear. All right, now, first off, in four different places in this sermon, I have a note and it says, rabbit trail. And I am trying not to rabbit trail. So pray that I stick to it, because every time I wrote down rabbit trail, I struck it through, like right now. So, that parable, same seed, same sower, but very different results. I mean, some of the seed never really gets into the ground. Some begins to grow, but there's nothing underneath it to sustain it. Some grows, but eventually everything around it chokes the life out of it. And some of it does take root. It grows, it produces 30-fold, 60-fold, 100-fold. And here's what catches my attention. There wasn't anything wrong with the seed. The difference was the soil. And before we start thinking about somebody else's soil, let's take a moment to look down at our own. And before I go any further, I have got to do this. Troy, thank you so very much. You guys can't see it, but I have a cup holder on this podium now. I used to always put my water right there, and there was going to come a day that we were all going to chuckle or not when I spilt it all over the carpet. Troy, thank you so much. So before we start thinking about somebody else's soil, let's start thinking about our own. Because the question that Jesus, I think, puts in front of us this morning isn't simply, have I heard the word of God? That's the seed. I mean, most of

us have. Most of us either are just beginning to learn the Word of God, or we're along a ways, or we're 90 plus years into it. But I think the harder question this morning is this. What happens to the Word of God when it gets to me? When it gets to you? Now, like the other day, just a little while later, Jesus explains exactly what he's talking about. Matthew 13, verses 18 to 23. He says, "Hear then the parable of the sower. When anyone hears the word of the kingdom and does not understand it, the evil one comes and snatches it away, what has been sown in his heart. This is what was sown along the path. As for what was sown on rocky ground, this is the one who hears the word and immediately receives it with joy. And yet, he does not have no root in himself. But he endures for a while. When a tribulation or persecution arises on the account of the word, immediately he falls away. As for what was sown among thorns, this is the one who hears the word, but the cares of the world and the deceitfulness of riches choke the word, and it proves unfruitful. As for what was sown on good soil, this is the one who hears the word and understands it. He indeed bears fruit and yields, and in one case 100-fold, in another 60, in another 30. Now, I think that there's a temptation when we listen to this parable to start sorting people into groups. We're really going to do that. Ah, these people, these are hard soil people. These are rocky soil people. Those people over there, they're surrounded by thorns. And then there's the good soil people. And of course, we tend to know which one we are. We tend to like to believe that we're the good soil people. It's everybody else that we need to be concerned about. But I'm not sure that's really quite that simple. I mean, honestly, when I look at my own life, I can recognize all of these soils at one time or another. I mean, there has been times that God's word has confronted something in me, and to be quite frank, I don't want to hear it. Not because I didn't understand it. I understood it just fine. I just didn't like what it said. And so I ignored God. There have been times when I've heard something from God, felt convicted, thought, you know, I probably really need to work on that. And then I didn't. I mean, days pass, life happening, things get in the way, then there's times that I've heard God speak to my heart, but what he has said has been crowded out by everything else that's going in my life. I mean, are our lives not busy? Things that need to be done, things that I was worried about, things that I was that were occupying my mind, not necessarily bad things. I mean, I would actually say in my life, godly things. Just not what he was saying to me then. And then, I would like to say, all the time, but it wasn't. There were times that God spoke to my heart. I received what he had to say. We partnered together. We worked on it. And there was change. Noticeable change. And that's why I don't think that the most helpful way to hear this parable is to ask which one of the four soils am I. I think a better question is to ask, what is the condition of my soil right now?

Because obviously, soil can change. And so can we. I mean, hard ground can be broken up and tilled. Rocks can be removed. Thorns can be pulled. Soil can be cultivated. And no, Jesus doesn't specifically tell us in this parable to go and cultivate and improve our soil, but part of understanding the Bible is understanding the entire canon of Scripture. Not just New Testament, but all 66 books. And the entire canon of Scripture certainly doesn't teach us to sit back and do nothing as God's working in our life. Now, you've heard me say this before, but Christianity has never been a spectator sport. There's things that I need to do that I'm responsible to do to cultivate the soil of my own heart. And if I become hard towards something that God has said, you need to work on this. Maybe I need to stop defending myself to him. Or if my faith has become shallow, I can start putting down deeper roots. Which means I can make the effort to grow. I said this before last week when I was doing the benediction. By the way, for those of you who don't know, ponder this. It's a benediction. But cultivating a field takes work. And cultivating our faith takes work. Work that is beyond just showing up faithfully on Sundays. Show up faithfully on Sundays and you might start seeing changes in your life. They're probably going to be slow. Show up on Sundays, go home and open your Bible and say, okay, let's look this stuff up. Was the pastor telling the truth? You should always check out what I'm saying. Always. It takes work on our part, and the more work that we put in, the more growth we're going to quickly see. If my life has become so crowded that God's voice is being choked out by everything else that's going on, I need to start decluttering my life to some extent. Because when God is addressing something, when God is speaking to my heart, and by the way, actually, the new young adult Bible study is all about God speaking to our hearts. But this is a partnership. And I can't do anything without God. A matter of fact, Jesus said in John 15:5, I am the vine, you are the branches. Whoever abides in me and I in him, it is there that bears much fruit. From apart from me, you can do nothing. And Paul said to work out our salvation with fear and trembling. And then immediately he tells us why, because for it is God who works in you both to will and to work for his good pleasure. And so that's the tension that we have there. Because God is at work in me, God is at work in our lives. But I still need to respond to what God is doing. And it is real easy to ignore that voice. Although, God is very long-suffering. And he'll keep bugging you and poking at you. It's a partnership. So when God's word exposes something that perhaps is hard in me, it doesn't have to stay that way.
I can partner with him to work on that. When he shows me something that's keeping my roots shallow, I don't have to leave it there. When there's this little voice speaking in my head, or my spouse or my grandchild who's saying, hey, open up that dusty Bible on the shelf. That's God speaking to us. When he shows me something that he's trying to grow, that keeps getting choked out because of how busy I am, I can start pulling some things. At least I should start pulling some things. Because the condition of my soil isn't something that I have to simply accept. The soil that I was yesterday doesn't have to be the soil that I am tomorrow. God is still working the ground, and I'm supposed to be an active participant. But there's another part of this parable. Because some of you have been listening to me talk about the soil this morning, and you actually may not even be thinking about your own soil. That's okay, I'm used to being ignored. Maybe you're thinking about somebody else's soil, somebody that you love. A son, a daughter, a grandchild, brother, sister, friend. Maybe you're thinking about someone that you've prayed for, someone that you've talked to about Jesus. Maybe you're thinking about a student. Maybe you're thinking about someone that you brought to church. Maybe you're thinking about someone that you've tried to teach, that you tried to live your faith out in front of. And today, they still want nothing to do with any of this. Or at least that's how it looks from where you're standing. Because we can't see what God is doing under the soil. But then, some of us start asking ourselves questions like, what did I do wrong? Should I have said more? Should I have done more? Should I have been a better example? Should I have prayed more for this person? Should I have? And I'm not going to tell you that some of these questions aren't worth asking, but they certainly are. If there are places where we have failed, we need to be honest about them. If we've represented Christ poorly, we need to own that. But there is something in this parable that I think some of us really need to hear. And that is, the sower sowed the seed. But he couldn't make the soil receive it. And there's a difference between being responsible for faithfully sharing Christ and believing that you are responsible for somebody else's response to Christ. Now, I'll say this perfectly without rabbit trailing, but this is like another sermon or a sermon series, but you just heard me say that you're responsible for sharing Christ. And here's the funny thing about Christianity. And this is in churches all over the United States. And that is, we miss that whole part of we're responsible for sharing Christ. I mean, it's hard enough to get our own lives right. It's hard enough to get our own faith right. Now we're gonna start worrying about everyone else's faith? Faith? No, actually you don't have to worry about everyone else's faith because you're not the one who makes things grow. But we are responsible.

for sharing our faith. Jesus said, "Everything on heaven and earth has been given to me. Now, go make disciples." There was nothing about that that said, if you would like to, maybe, sort of, kind of an invitation. Actually, it was a command. But we've gotten over the years so hung up on the E word that that's evangelism, that we don't do it. When evangelism is something as simple as, hey, there's some cool things happening in my church. Why don't you come on Sunday? I will sit with you. Evangelism is not being a biblical scholar. Evangelism is really just being a friend. That was a rabbit trail. I failed on that one. So, there's a difference between being responsible for faithfully sharing Christ and believing that you're responsible for someone else's response to Christ. You know, here's the difficult part. You can't believe for your children. You can't believe for your grandchildren. You can't surrender somebody else's heart to Jesus. I've asked people this question many, many a times, and that is, do you have a faith that was given to you, or do you have a faith that belongs to you? Because there's a difference. I mean, a lot of us were given a faith. Our parents took us to church. We learned the prayers. We learned when to stand up, when to sit down. We learned the language. I call it Christianese. We learned all the little things that we were supposed to learn, but eventually the faith that somebody gave you has to become a faith that is yours, has to become a faith that belongs to you. There comes a point that we no longer can simply say that, well, this is my mother's faith, my grandmother's faith. There comes a point that we have to begin responding ourselves. Did you know that? Not that I want you to change this, but faithfully sitting in church every single Sunday makes you as much a Christian as going to McDonald's makes you a hamburger. Because if you're not responding to His Word, then you might as well be home in your bunny slippers. We can't convert anybody. And that's what this parable is saying. That's God's work. Our work is just to continue to faithfully sow, to love, to pray, to live out Christ in front of these people that we would like for them to be sitting next to us. But we can't force a seed to take a root. And here's why I don't want you to give up. Because just as we spend part of this time talking about how our soil can change. If that's true about our soil, why won't it be true about their soil? The way somebody else is responding to God today does not mean how they might respond to God tomorrow. So don't try writing to the end of a story that God is still working on. I would say keep loving them. Keep praying. Keep sowing. And trust God with the soil that you have very little control over. But it's the same God who's working on the soil in your life is the same God that's working on the soil in their life. You know, years ago, I had

0: at an audiovisual contracting firm. And we had purchased company shirts, any business. Everyone has company shirts. And so the back of my shirt had two rock mountains with a big gorge between them. And on one side of the gorge was a church with a cross, and the other side of the gorge was a herd of sheep. And there were little people that were building a bridge across the gorge using speaker cabinets. And the slogan for our company was, bridging the gap between the word and the herd. The word being the cross, the church, God's word, and the herd being the sheep, which is what we all are. And below that, we had put something else. It had said, for those who have ears to hear. I mean, obviously, we were an audio company. Our job was to make sure that the word that's being spoken was heard. But underneath that slogan, where it said, for those who have ears to hear, I mean, these weren't my words. These were God's words. I took them right out of this parable. Matthew 13:9 says, he who has ears, let him hear. And Jesus wasn't talking about whether the sound system was working. Okay, real short, not a long rabbit trail. Because this parable is amazing. This parable is about hearing the word of God. This parable, you can determine where this took place geographically. Jesus went out. He didn't just sit on the boat and hang out on the beach. Jesus got in the boat, he went out. And all these people gathered on the beach, and they all heard him. Now, I know that doesn't interest you, but as an acoustician, I had taught about this in schools, and I taught about this in churches, because everyone could hear due to the geographical acoustics in that location. Rabbit trail. Moving on. Jesus, in this situation, he wasn't talking about whether the sound system was working, and it was a sound system, God's natural sound system. Everyone could hear the word, but it was possible that you can hear the word and never hear a thing. I mean, you can sit in the church, you can open your Bible, you can listen to sermon after sermon after sermon after sermon. You can even know what Scripture says. You can have it memorized, and still you can have a gap between the word and what was heard. Because hearing God's word isn't simply about whether it reaches your ears. It's about what happens when it reaches your heart. It's what happens in the soil. So the question really isn't whether you've heard God's word before. The question is, what are you doing with it once you're hearing it now? I mean, in your own life, if something's gotten hard, if your heart's gotten hard, are you letting God work on that? After our hearts get broken, there's a work to be done where God partners with us to put it back together. Are your roots kind of shallow? Start putting them down deeper. Spend some time that you don't spend now reading or in prayer. Or has life gotten so crowded and busy? Because I tell you, you retired folk, you're all busier than I am. And if life has gotten so crowded and busy that the things of God are being choked out in your life, maybe it's time to reprioritize a little bit. Start pulling things out. Start partnering with God, because Christianity was never made to be a spectator sport. God is still working the ground in each and every one of us. And we, as participants, should be joining Him to work the same soil. The soil that's under our feet. And the wonderful thing about that is the soil that I was yesterday doesn't need to be the soil that I am today. And the soil that I am today doesn't need to be the soil that I am tomorrow. So when the Word lands on us, so when the Word is heard, we would all have ears to hear. Let's pray. Heavenly Father, speak to our hearts. In whatever ways that will make us stop and pay attention. Whether that's a word from a spouse, whether that's a word from a friend, whether that's a word on a billboard driving down the highway. There are so many ways that you speak to us. Father, show us how to become a disciple of you. Show us how to become a disciple of Jesus Christ. Let your words land on good soil, that we may produce 30, 60, 100-fold in our lives and how we relate and interact with others. Father, I thank you that it is in your word that you have taught us to pray. When you said to pray like this, would you all please join me? Our Father, who art in heaven, hallowed be thy name. Thy kingdom come, thy will be done, in earth as it is in heaven. Give us this day our daily bread, and forgive us our trespasses, as we forgive them that trespass against us. And lead us not into temptation, but deliver us from evil. For thine is the kingdom, the power, and the glory forever and ever. Amen.
1: So I have person. This might die. I'm not sure if that's why it turned off. But I have a person in my life who despises Christianity and is disdainful of Christians. And I've known this person a very, very, very long time. And they know what I am. And they know what I believe. And they know that it's not just a Sunday morning thing, but it's a life thing. It encompasses everything for me. And this person can't really get away from me because they're family, so they have to. But over the years, as I've ministered and prayed and talked, and this person walked away from the church, understand. He started out going to church on Sunday and all of that. And I think of Paul. When I think of this person, because you never know who's listening, but when I think of this person, I think, you know, it's hopeless. I have talked for years and years. I have prayed for years and years. And this person is at the end of their life. And then I think, well, you know, Paul was just walking down the road, riding down the road, and he wasn't looking for Jesus. Nobody was knocking at his door. And he was on his way to persecute Christians. And Jesus himself woke Paul up. That's what it took. And so I think for my dad, I'm just going to tell you, it's my dad. And I love my dad. And he's getting on in life and not doing so great. And so I want him to be saved. But there's nothing that I'm not going to coerce him or convince him. There's nothing that I can say. He's seen my life. He's heard my oh-so-eloquent words. It's going to have to be Jesus to do it. But I also think of Hezekiah. And Hezekiah, Isaiah came, told Hezekiah, get your house in order. Your days are numbered. You are going to die, period. And Hezekiah was like shattered. He's like, but I've been the good king. I've done everything that you've wanted me to do. And he prayed. He reminded the Lord what he had done and prayed for mercy. And Isaiah turned around because God went. Isaiah came back in and said, 15 more years. Hezekiah was hopeless, but God is merciful and he hears our prayers even in the hopeless cases. So, I don't know. That's just to encourage this morning. And let's go out. You sing a blessing to us and we'll sing a blessing to you. Okay? We're going to sing to each other and go out with a blessing this morning. So please stand.

Last week, my benediction was something about all this takes work. And I really want to leave you with the same thought this morning. Maybe similar to you, I had spent years in churches, sitting in the pew, listening to some sermon, never going home and checking it for myself, never going home and even opening up the Bible. Prayer was something for everyone else to do. And still I sat and I wondered, love? Take this with a grain of salt, because I don't really mean what I'm about to say. Love someone that I can't see, feel, hear? Come on, I'm a man. It's hard enough to love people you're supposed to love. I'm supposed to love someone invisible. But until you put the work in yourself, until you start getting the aha moments, that part of the equation in so many people's lives just doesn't, the blank doesn't get filled in. But when you go home and you actually start feeding yourself, you actually start praying yourself, and all of a sudden, this relationship that we're supposed to have begins to become more and more real. And then everything else in your life begins to be

0: Treasury Secretary Scott Bessent is meeting with a top Chinese official today ahead of the upcoming summit between President Trump and Xi Jinping. Bessent is holding talks with Chinese Vice Premier He this morning at the J.P. Morgan Chase headquarters in Manhattan. U.S. Trade Representative Jamison Greer is also taking part in the discussions, which are likely to include tariffs, critical minerals, and artificial intelligence. Those topics are also expected to come up this Wednesday at the U.S.-China summit in Washington, D.C. President Trump is back at the White House after returning early from Camp David after a security alert was issued in the Middle East. Details from Jim Forbes.
1: Trump was scheduled to spend the weekend at the presidential retreat north of Washington, but cut his trip short and returned to the White House Saturday night. No reason was given for his early return, though it comes after the State Department issued an alert advising Americans in the region to, quote, exercise heightened vigilance and prepare for potential travel disruptions as tensions rise between Saudi Arabia and the Houthi rebels.
0: Google says its AI model Gemini hacked three different companies. We'll get the latest from Jennifer Kuiper.
2: Google officials say it happened in May during a test of its AI software. The tech company stressed that in all three cases, the test was stopped before any information was accessed. Google said it did not learn about the intrusions until July, when an AI-focused cybersecurity company reviewed its work on Gemini to look for incidents similar to the Hugging Face incident involving OpenAI. The CEO of OpenAI will brief the United Nations Security Council on Wednesday on developments in artificial intelligence.
0: A new study shows the type of sleep you get matters more than you think. A team of Chinese researchers found that more REM sleep was tied to a lower risk of 83 diseases, including heart failure, dementia, Parkinson's, Alzheimer's, and multiple sclerosis. 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
4: And we thank you for joining us for a news check on Regional Radio. Two New Market residents injured after a one-vehicle accident in Worth County that totaled the vehicle on Saturday afternoon. The Missouri State Highway Patrol reports a 43-year-old female New Market driver was driving on Route H south of 120th Street, 3 miles north of Sheridan, and went off the side of the roadway and struck a fence. The vehicle overturned and went down an embankment. The vehicle came to rest on the east side of the roadway on its passenger side. The driver and a 15-year-old female passenger of the vehicle from New Market received minor injuries from the accident. The accident took place around 2 o'clock. The Worth County Sheriff's Department assisted the Highway Patrol with the accident's investigation. Central DeKalb County Fire Protection District announced a house, garage, and its contents were all a loss following a fire called into the district on Friday evening. The fire call came into the department at 7:16 on Friday evening for a residential structure fire in rural eastern DeKalb County. Firefighters found the downstairs garage fully involved and spreading into the house. The firefighters made an attack at the garage and partially into the house, but the floor had already partially collapsed and an interior attack was not possible. The homeowner stated that she had heard a noise that sounded like an explosion coming from the garage area and ran outside to find the basement garage on fire. There were 20 firefighters who responded to the fire call. Mutual aid was also present from the Osborne Fire District, the KAW Fire District, the DeKalb Clinton Ambulance, and the DeKalb County Sheriff's Office. There were no injuries. The incident was controlled by 11 p.m. And you're listening to Regional Radio.
5: Here's a look at your forecast. High temperatures reach up to 70 today under cloudy skies. Cloudy skies expected again tonight. Slight chance of rain showers. Lows dip down to about 60. Slight chance for showers tomorrow. Highs around 63. Overcast skies. Cloudy skies expected Tuesday, with daytime highs approaching 60. 62 Wednesday. I'm Staff Meteorologist Derek Height. Right now, it's 67 degrees.

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1: Here's a look at your forecast. High temperatures reach up to 70 today under cloudy skies. Cloudy skies expected again tonight. Slight chance of rain showers. Lows dip down to about 60. Slight chance for showers tomorrow. Highs around 63. Overcast skies. Cloudy skies expected Tuesday with daytime highs approaching 60. 62 Wednesday. I'm staff meteorologist Derek Height. Right now, it's 67 degrees.
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1: NBC News Radio, I'm Lisa Carton. A new poll is showing President Trump's approval rating hitting a second-term low ahead of November's midterm elections. According to the NBC News poll, Trump's approval rating stands at 41% among registered voters. Meanwhile, 55% of voters say they believe Trump's policies have hurt the economy. That's up from 48% in March, before the war in Iran sent prices on gas and other essentials sharply higher. The poll also found Democrats hold a 5% edge in the battle for control of Congress. Mike Waltz is defending President Trump's move to ban major news outlets from the White House. Appearing on CNN's State of the Union, the U.S. ambassador to the United Nations said the president is absolutely spot on.
2: The president is absolutely within his rights to limit journalists to government facilities. Particularly when, in his opinion, they're not behaving as good faith journalists.
1: Trump said on Truth Social Friday that he's barring CNN, MS Now, and Politico due to what he says is their constant reporting of fiction and lies when covering him. The president said other news media outlets will also be banned from the White House soon. The Houthi rebels in Yemen are claiming they attacked Saudi Arabia's capital and oil facilities with drones and missiles. The latest from Jim Forbes.
3: The New York Times says emergency alerts went off in Riyadh on Saturday, with residents reporting loud explosions. There have been no reports of casualties. A spokesman for the Saudi coalition fighting the rebels says their air defenses intercepted a Houthi missile headed for Riyadh and fended off assaults in several other cities in Saudi Arabia. On Saturday night, the U.S. State Department urged Americans in the region to exercise heightened vigilance as tensions rise between the Saudis and the Houthis.
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5: And we thank you for joining us for a news check on regional radio. Two new Market residents injured after a one-vehicle accident in Ward County that totaled a vehicle on Saturday afternoon. Missouri Eastern Highway Patrol reports a 43-year-old female New Market driver was driving on Route H south of 120th Street, 3 miles north of Sheridan, and went off the side of the roadway and struck a fence. The vehicle overturned and went down an embankment. The vehicle came to rest on the east side of the roadway on its passenger side. The driver and a 15-year-old female passenger of the vehicle from New Market both had minor injuries from the accident. The accident took place just before 2 p.m. The Worth County Sheriff's Department assisted the Highway Patrol with the accident's investigation. Central DeKalb County Fire Protection District announced a fire, garage, and contents all lost following a fire called into the district on Friday evening. The fire call came into the department at 7:16 for a residential structure fire in rural eastern DeKalb County. Firefighters found the downstairs garage fully involved and spreading up into the house. The firefighters made an attack in the garage and partially into the house, but the floor had already partially collapsed and an interior attack was not possible. The homeowner stated that she heard a noise that sounded like an explosion coming from the garage area and ran outside to find the basement garage on fire. There were about 20 firefighters who responded to the fire call. Mutual aid was also present from the Osborne Fire District, the KAW Fire District, the DeKalb Clinton Ambulance, and the DeKalb County Sheriff's Office. There were no injuries. The incident was controlled by 11 p.m. All Hy-Vee Pharmacy locations will be hosting drive-through flu vaccine clinics this month with no appointment nor prescription necessary. The drive-through clinics will be held from 4 until 6 p.m. on Tuesday on the 22nd, and then the following Tuesday on September 29th outside every Hy-Vee Pharmacy location. Hy-Vee Pharmacy offers both regular and high-dose flu shots that are free with Medicare and most insurance plans. Those who receive a flu shot at Hy-Vee can also earn a 20-cent fuel saver reward. Individuals who cannot attend a drive-through vaccine clinic can receive their flu shot at any other time this flu season. While an appointment's not necessary, flu shots can be scheduled in advance by going online. Patients can also receive receive multiple vaccines in one visit to Ivy Pharmacy. Flu shots are available without a prescription to eligible patients 6 months and older at Ivy stores in Iowa, Nebraska, and South Dakota, or 3 years and older at Ivy locations in Missouri, Illinois, Kansas, Minnesota, and Wisconsin, according to the U.S. Department of Health and Human Services PrEP Act. Calamity Jane Days is continuing today. Car Show is going to be part of the Calamity Jane Days event that will be on the square at Princeton. They also have a trail ride and a golf tournament that's on the schedule for today. A Missouri state representative announced that he'll support legislation for the next legislative session to regulate automated license plate reader cameras in Missouri that currently operate under no state law. More than 3,400 of the cameras are used across the state, according to community mapping projects. The bill would require license plate and vehicle data to be permanently deleted within 30 days, would prohibit vendors from sharing or commercializing Missouri-generated data, limit the use of ALPR technology to legitimate criminal justice and life-saving purposes, require accountability measures to prevent and penalize misuse, and prohibit the integration of artificial intelligence, face recognition technology, and ALPR systems. Missouri Sheriff's Association said in August it supports a statutory retention limit, agency ownership of camera data, and penalties for misuse. Six bills to ban the cameras outright have been filed since 2024. None has received a hearing to this point. Representative Brad Crist announced his intent to support the legislation, and Crist says that his desire for future legislation is the first to combine a short retention cap, a sharing ban, a suppression remedy, and also criminal remedies. And you're listening to Regional Radio. Ian Erie funeral notices. 80-year-old Gallatin resident Beverly Ann Berry died on Thursday in Gallatin. Survivors include children Belinda Cameron of Gallatin, Nichelle Cameron of Gallatin, Stacy Cameron of Gallatin, Stephen Berry of Gallatin, Philip Berry of Gallatin, 13 grandchildren, 7 great-grandchildren with one on the way, and 2 siblings, Sandra Garrett of Gallatin and Joe Hughes of Osage. Memorial contributions are suggested to the Grand River Cemetery for 80-year-old Beverly Ann Berry of Gallatin. A private family graveside service will be held at the Grandview Cemetery of Jamison. Friends may sign the register between noon and 2 this afternoon at the funeral home. Arrangements are entrusted to the Stith Funeral Home of Gallatin. 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Memorial visitation for 91-year-old Princeton resident Marilyn Sponsler will be between 9 and 10 on Saturday, September 26th at the Robertson Funeral Home of Princeton. Interment will be in the Garden Grove Cemetery of Garden Grove. Online condolences can be left at robertsonfuneralhome.com. Graveside

0: and services for 91-year-old Ramona Ann Broderick of Quitman will be held at 2 p.m. Monday at the Nottoway Memorial Gardens of Maryville. There will be a meal and with memories to be shared this evening at the Burlington Junction Legion for a celebration of life to honor Ramona Ann Broderick. The memorials can be made to Pickering Lions Club or to the Elmo Betterment Club. Bram Funeral Home is in charge of the arrangements. A memorial service to celebrate the life of 84-year-old Janice Eileen Paget of Maryville will be at 10 o'clock Monday at the First United Methodist Church in Maryville. Reception will follow in the church's gathering space. A private family interment will take place in the Nottoway Memorial Gardens at a later time. Arrangements being handled through the Bram Funeral Home. Family suggests memorial gifts be made to the First United Methodist Church of Maryville or to the Mosaic Hospice. A funeral service to celebrate the life of Maryville resident 84-year-old Marvin Dennis Flory will be held at 10 a.m. on Tuesday at the Laura Street Baptist Church of Maryville. Family and friends are invited to pay their respects during a visitation that will be held between 5 and 7 on Monday. Burial will be in the Oak Hill Cemetery of Maryville. Memorials can be made at the Long Branch Cemetery of Gaynor or the First Baptist Church of Hopkins. Arrangements are through the Bram Funeral Home of Maryville. Services for 75-year-old Maryville resident Roger E. Tunnell will be held at 4:30 on Tuesday afternoon at the Bram Funeral Home of Maryville. A private family interment will be at a later time. Services are under the direction of the Bram Funeral Home via visitation between 3 and 4:30 on Tuesday. The donations can be made to the American Cancer Society.
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2: Here's a look at your forecast. High temperatures reach up to 70 today under cloudy skies. Cloudy skies expected again tonight. Slight chance of rain showers. Lows dip down to about 60. Slight chance for showers tomorrow, highs around 63, overcast skies. Cloudy skies expected Tuesday, with daytime highs approaching 60, 62 Wednesday. I'm staff meteorologist Derek Height. Right now, it's 67 degrees.
3: It's time for A Minute with Mitch, as we take a moment to discuss football with a play-by-play voice of the Kansas City Chiefs. It's presented by Hy-Vee, the proud official grocery sponsor of the Kansas City Chiefs.
4: It's crazy to think that the Chiefs are now the third youngest team in the NFL. This year was my first ever time to visit the NFL Combine in 33 seasons. What I discovered is that the Combine is much more than 40-yard dashes and 10-yard cone drills. It's really about vetting the participants as much as anything. It's hard to do now in the NIL world of college football, where some players have played at three different high schools and four different colleges. Consider six of the 11 rookies that made the Chiefs team did not transfer in or out of their schools. Peter Woods, R. Mason Thomas, Emmett Johnson, Garrett Nussmeier, Bryson Eason, and Xavier Wampa all stayed, grew, and battled at one school. So far, that same dexterity and grit is showing up earlier in their NFL careers, and let's hope it continues this week against the Colts on This Minute with Mitch.
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2: Happy Sunday. Welcome into Busch Stadium. It is the final home game of the 2026 season. This is Ameren Total Access on the Cardinals Radio Network. I'm Joe Pott. Glad you are along as the Redbirds wrap up this 2026 home campaign. It's the earliest they have done so, by the way, since 1954. They wrapped up the home schedule on September 19th that year at Sportsman's Park. So if it feels early that the Cardinals are done at home, it is early that the Cardinals are done at home. Here at Busch 3, the Cards are 12-8 in the regular season home finale since the ballpark opened in 2006. Crazy that we have already gotten to this point. Feels like, in some regards, it feels like this season has flown by, and other cases, it feels like, man, it's been a long time since the home opener here all the way back in March against the Tampa Bay Rays. But that is where we are. That is where we have come to, is this final day here at Busch Stadium for 2026. The Cards will wrap the season with a road trip through Pittsburgh and Milwaukee next week. They come into this afternoon's game at 75-80, meaning a loss in any of their next seven games would make them ineligible to have a winning season. So it could very probably, will be the first time in a 162-game schedule that the Cardinals will finish with back-to-back losing seasons. They last did it in 1958 and 1959, of course, before they started the 162-game season. So it would be a first, and of course, they could avoid it. If they go 6-1 in their last seven games, they could avoid finishing with a lower than 500 record. We'll see how that plays out. For today, the Nationals in town, the final game of this series. Cardinals trying to avoid the sweep at the hands of the Nationals, who come in at 73-82. Left-hander Quinn Matthews will make the start for the Cards today. He'll be up against right-hander Jake Irvin. We'll get into that pitching matchup a little bit later on in the show. We're also going to hear, as always, from the Cards manager, Oliver Marmol. We're going to hear from the guys calling the game as we go inside the park coming up a little bit later. We've got a couple of cool interviews. We'll hear from Todd Thomas. You know him as That One Guy. He's the in-stadium MC here at Busch Stadium. He's been doing that job since 1996, and this is his final year doing that job here for the Cardinals, entertaining fans and emceeing things here at Busch Stadium. Matt Pauly had a chance to visit with him this week, and you'll hear that as this is his last day of his time here, at least full time. He will be doing some things on a special basis. So you'll hear that. You also hear from Leo.

0: home game here at Busch Stadium, Cards and the Nationals. When we come back here on Ameren Total Access, it is time to hear from the Cards manager, Oliver Marmol. Mike Claiborne sat down with him. That is next. This is Ameren Total Access on the Cardinals Radio Network, powered by Graybar.
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8: Final home game for 2026 here in St. Louis for the Cardinals. What do you take away from the home schedule?
9: Man, I like a lot of things that took place this year. I felt like the competitive mindset of our group up till this last week has been really, really good. The fact that we're playing meaningful games here at home in this part of September was awesome. And unfortunately, yes, we get eliminated from the playoffs and we don't get to get a taste of what that's like. But I felt like our group made a lot of strides. And playing at home this year, I felt it was different than the previous couple years. The fan base was bought into what the organization is doing, where it's headed. I felt like the support from our fan base was very different because of the clarity that was provided early on as far as, hey, this is what this year is going to look like. Here's what we're aiming for. Here's what we want you to hold us accountable to. And the support was incredible. The tarps off deal was awesome here and here at home, but it felt different. Playing here and knowing that our fans actually had my back and our players' back.
8: You know, I would go back to spring training where the word was culture, and I think the Cardinal fans bought into the culture as well.
9: Yeah, and it's just there's a lot of different parts of that that you feel when you're a staff member, when you're a player, and it goes a long ways. So I know I can speak to the support that I have felt this year from our fans, and the players can also speak to that as well.
8: Yeah, I found there was a real noticeable difference in just how you engage with the fans as well, whether it's your radio show or just your interaction on the field with fans. It just seems like, hey, they all want to be part of this together.
9: Yeah, and if I'm being completely honest, like a big part of that was I went out there for the Yachty Albert deal, and that was the first time I felt like that type of support walking out onto the field, because the previous years, man, there was just a lot of ambiguity as to how we were moving this thing forward. And I think that's different. So the clarity was there. The fans understand where we're at, where we're headed, and there's a lot of excitement for

0: that.
1: What would you say to the home fans today?
0: Just thank you. I mean, bottom line, I appreciate all the support. I appreciate the way they've backed our players all year. There's been times where the games don't go the way we want them to, but they have a really good understanding. And this is expected from our St. Louis fan base, right? They understand where we're at, but where we're headed. And I promise you, this is going in a really good direction.
1: All right, let's give up the lineup one more time in St. Louis for 2026.
0: Yeah, you got J.J. leading off, playing second. Herrera, D.H., and Burleson at first. Walker and right. Bernal catching. Sejasi at short. Torres and left. Vermeen at third. And Church in center field.
1: And Quinn Matthews on the mound. Let's go get him one more time.
0: Let's do it.
2: Cards manager Oliver Marmol, as per usual, ripping through that lineup at record pace. It is Weatherholt at second. Herrera is the D.H. Burleson is at first. Walker in right. Bernal is catching. Sejasi is at short. Torres in left. Vermeen at third base. And Nathan Church in center field. Quinn Matthews, the left-hander, on the mound for the Cards. Coming back, and we'll hear a little bit. We'll go around Major League Baseball. Let's see what else is going on around Major League Baseball. Do that on the other side of the break. It's Ameren Total Access on the Cardinals Radio Network, powered by Graybar.
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2: Joe Pott back at Busch Stadium as we continue on with Ameren Total Access. Told you we'd tell you about what else is going on, but also we're going to get a chance to hear just a little bit from the Cards President of Baseball Operations, Heim Bloom. Real quickly, we'll take a look at what else is going on score-wise. National League Central, Cubs and Reds getting set to go. Pirates are hosting the Royals. That one is just about to get underway. And the Brewers play later tonight against the Baltimore Orioles. Well, of course, we've talked a lot about the future of this organization. And the future of this organization right now sits at AA Springfield, where they are going to start the championship series coming up on later today, as a matter of fact. 6:05, they'll play at Amarillo for the Texas League Championship. They'll then have home games on Tuesday and Wednesday, if necessary, to try to win the Texas League. Had a chance to hear from Heim Bloom today on Sports on a Sunday Morning on our flagship station, KMOX in St. Louis, and he talked about that AA team.
12: You talked about last night being a pretty sloppy game, and obviously big league wins is what we're after and what we need to be all about. But these players have taken such strides, and there's so many guys on that team that we anticipate playing in Busch Stadium in the future. And it's a tough act to follow when you're coming off the championship with that affiliate. But this is a really, really fun group, and that's not to sell short Memphis, which also is going to get a chance to start a playoff run this coming week. And it's just really cool. This is what you want. You know, if we're trying to talk about teaching players how to win, if we're going to talk about 162 and understanding what it means to perform at your best, even when you might be at your most fatigued or even when the season has just really worn you down, you can't replicate what these guys are going to go through in any other way in development. And so it's going to be great for them, and just so much talent on both sides of the ball. The vibe is great there. These guys are really getting into it. They're feeling it. So hopefully they can take this last series and finish it off.
2: Cool to hear from Heim Bloom there on that AA team. Springfield, again, will start the championship series tonight at Amarillo. We'll take a break. When we come back, we're going inside the park, hearing from the guys calling the game. That is next. 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
24: We're inside the ballpark at Busch Stadium in St. Louis, the final home game for 2026's regular season for the Cardinals. Along with the voice of the Cardinals, John Rooney and Ricky Horton, I'm Mike Claiborne. And gentlemen, as I just mentioned, the final home game of a very interesting home schedule.
2: Well, it's been an interesting schedule, and it's been an interesting team to cover here at Busch Stadium. And yes, this last homestand has not gone very well for the Cardinals. They've only won three games on this homestand. It'd be nice for them to finish with a victory here today. But I think the team is still what we said from the beginning, and that's fun. It's been a really enjoyable team to watch. They're in every game as they were in the game last night that they didn't come out on top on. But they have some fight to them. They have a lot of youth to them. And I think the signs are all pointing in a good direction for the years to come.
25: You know, and also, John, talking about what Ricky said about being in games, they had over 100 games that they were involved in that was decided by three runs or less. So that tells you a lot about their commitment and something they can certainly build on. The way that the bullpen has let them down at times, or the lack of timely hitting with runners in scoring position, they shake that off as well as any team I've been around. They'll come out and compete and play hard today, and it wouldn't surprise me to see them go on a nice run to finish the end of the season. But somebody's going to have to pick it up from the starting standpoint, the bullpen, and get that timely hit somewhere just to have a spark. But the spark they needed last night, Ricky, came with a couple of errors, and yeah, the Cardinals got right back in the game. A ball hit the second base bag in the ninth inning. Church got a double. He scored the tying run. The Cardinals were even through 10, but let things get away in the 11th inning with a four-run top of the 11th.
2: Yeah, so guys, they got those gifts, as you mentioned, John, but they weren't able to get the production from the middle of the order guys. And it's really hard to win when, you know, Walker's struggling because he's such a key part of the offense. And, you know, Bernal has had a good homestand, a good series, but, you know, he wasn't able to come through. The bases loaded a couple of times yesterday. You know, one hit by either of those two guys, one damage hit, and it's a different outcome.
25: Yeah, Ollie made that point earlier today. You know, one hit in any one of those situations, and we're shaking hands and having a whole different conversation about what the ball club looked like last night. I mean, four errors and you don't beat somebody, that's a head-scratcher right there off the top.
2: Yeah, and, you know, you can still shake hands. You're just not as happy about it. I mean, you want to be able to win. That's what guys come out here to do. And, you know, yes, you're going to see guys pitching it maybe differently than you might getting taken out earlier in games for health considerations going forward. Maybe even a different player will play in a key situation because they're trying to find out about him or develop him. And, you know, I don't think we need to consider this as a spring training feel type game, but it's a little closer to that than it certainly was a couple of months ago. But I know these guys want to win. They want to win every day.
25: All right, give me a takeaway from 2026 here at the ballpark.
26: Well, I think, Ricky, they've changed the mindset of what they expect every day, how they go about their business, getting prepared to play, in this case, at 1:15 on a Sunday to wrap up the home schedule. And I just like the feeling around this team. And we don't have the veterans, no Contreras, no Arenado, no Sonny Gray. They moved on, but these young guys have taken ownership of what's going on in the clubhouse, what's going on a day-to-day basis, working well in concert with the Cardinal coaches and manager Ollie Marmol. I like all of that and the way that basically the record shows that we're pretty close to where we were last year. But there's a whole different feeling that this team is on the right path.
2: Yeah, and I think that's my takeaway, actually, as we push that feeling not off the field and to the fans at the ballpark. I think there's more traction there also with the fan base feeling like, okay, this team, I see it, I get it, I understand now. There's not this confusion that we felt last year at this time and the year before, really, at this time. What direction is this team going in? I think there was a lot of, there was just...
0: different thoughts at that point, but now it's pretty clear what the Cardinals have been doing, what they're going to continue to do, and I think the fan base is starting to respond to that. Now, they, you know, it's a show-me state. You gotta prove it to me, but I feel like that's in a good direction, too.
25: I think they've taken the steps to get fans engaged for what to look forward to next season.
0: Yeah.
25: We've seen some flashes of some of the young players that have been called up who've all been able to make a contribution. We know what you need at certain positions for next year, and now it'll be up to the front office to be able to fix it.
0: I like the way you said that. I think their fans would say, I want to watch Baez play next year. I want to watch Bernal. I want to watch and see what Walker does a second year. I want to see Weatherholt play next year. I want to see some of these young pitchers. And if you think about it, the last couple of years, I don't know that our fan base was saying that about anybody. You know, our veteran guys were kind of, well, maybe, but it wasn't enough to get them excited about to build some energy around.
25: They were only veteran guys because they'd been around for a while, and you had no other
0: good players,
25: alternatives.
0: Not picking on them.
25: Exactly.
0: It's just a different thing.
25: All right, we have one more to do here at Busch Stadium. It's coming up in just a bit for the voice of the Cardinals, John Rooney, and Ricky Horton. I'm Mike Claiborne saying we are inside the ballpark at Busch.
2: Thank you, gentlemen. 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
1: 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Cardinals Nationals today wrapping up the home portion of the schedule for the Cardinals. Also wrapping up the run of Todd Thomas. You might know him as that one guy, the in-stadium host, part of Team Fred Bird. He has been doing it since 1997, and he announced earlier this year that this would be his final season as the full-time host for the Cardinals. With that, I got the chance to catch up with Todd earlier this week. The first thing we talked about was just what was going through his mind as he was going into his final days on the job.
9: Well, it started this week that every game is now my last one. You know, like that was last Monday game, last Tuesday game. So it's starting to get real after 30 seasons. Yeah.

0: I'm 44 years old. I can't remember Cardinals baseball without you. You've become such a big part of it. What is it like for you knowing that legacy and how much you've been a part of the game day atmosphere of Cardinals baseball?
1: I really can't describe it, to be honest. I mean, I grew up a Cardinal fan in Central Illinois, and I have a stack of letters that I got after I graduated college of wanting to get a job in sports, from any professional or college team, you name it, a stack of, you know, we're not hiring letters. And then I kind of backdoored my way in with a job here, and then 30 years later, here I am still doing it. So it's just crazy. You know, the other day I had a guy come up to me, he says, I'm celebrating my 45th birthday, and on my, like, his 35th birthday, and he said on his like 9th birthday that I didn't sing Take Me Out to the Ball Game. And I'm like, oh my God, you're 35 and you were 9 when that happened. I can't believe I've been doing it that long. It's just crazy to think about.
0: Was it 97 your first year? Is that right?
1: Yeah, 97 was my first year here, and now it's 2026 since my last year.
0: I mean, you think about it, in that time, we saw Tony get here. We saw McGuire in the home run chase. We saw the Albert and Yadi era. There's been so many great moments at Cardinals baseball that you've seen so much during that time.
1: Yeah, it's been crazy through it all, right? I'll tell you, the McGuire Sosa home run chase is definitely a highlight. Obviously, all of our playoff runs, you know, I just remember the early 2000s, how good we were. You know, but winning the championship in 06 and 2011 are definitely the big ones that come to mind.
0: Is there a level of pride for you? Because there's a lot of people who've been involved in Team Fred Bird who are maybe sitting in corporate offices right now with the Cardinals doing other things. Your daughter has got a little bit of notoriety here recently. I know she's done some stuff for. There's a lot of people that you've worked with over the years that have gone on to do some really cool things.
1: Yeah. Again, I'm kind of speechless about some of it. It's just, I think the thing that I can look back and be super proud about is that I got this job and have done it, and I've always poured my heart into it and given it, always gone after it just to have a good time. And I was never using it as a platform to jump onto other things. And I think I have less than probably 5 autographs. I have less than 5 momentum. You know what I mean? It's not like I was here to gain something other than just be a part of the Cardinals organization, maybe to collect a small paycheck, but definitely to have fun.
0: You'll still be around a little bit, right?
1: Yeah, so I've already committed that I will do the opening day pep rally. And, you know, I'm sure there might be some other things that I'll come back for. But I truly am just so looking forward to, in 2027, you know, looking at my calendar and seeing that there's 6 months that I don't have to plan around.
0: That'll be a good thing for you. What last thing for you? There's a lot of people listening who you mean a lot to. What is your message to all those folks?
1: Man, it may sound cheesy, but, you know, if you have a dream, follow it. You know, I grew up a Cardinal fan and always wanted to work for the Cardinals or be a part of the organization one way or another. And here I am 30 years later saying goodbye, you know, closing that chapter in my life. The other thing I've got to say is the fans are just remarkable. I mean, without them, my job is nothing. And so to walk around the park and have people, like last night, I had a beer vendor come up, I don't even know, come up and like gave me the knucks. And then I go, no, we got to hug it out, man. You make this job so great. So it's things like that that make you just appreciate how, you know, what you've done.
0: I'll speak for Cardinals fans in this moment, not that that's my place, but you are so much a part of what's been going on here for so many years. So thank you for making this such a special place.
1: Yeah, thank you. It's bittersweet for sure. I'll just put it that way.
0: Todd, thank you.
1: All right.
0: That is Todd Thomas, that one guy, 30 years of being the in-stadium MC for the Cardinals. It's going to be a different atmosphere without Todd around every single game.
2: That is Matt Pauly doing that for us. Thanks for visiting with Todd Thomas. That was pretty cool to hear. 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
2: We're back at Busch Stadium. Joe Pott with you. It is Ameren Total Access one final time at Busch Stadium here in 2026 as the Cards wrap up this season at Busch Stadium with the Washington Nationals today. Quinn Matthews will make the start for the Redbirds, and behind the plate will be Leo Bernal. As we go inside the clubhouse built by Window Nation, we talked to Leo about working with Quinn Matthews and why that has been such a positive thing.
12: As we know, like, I love being behind the plate when he's pitching, like the way how he compete out there, how he prepare himself to have the success. Obviously, like, just read the game, like, it's a game, and then on the day we have really good conversation before and during the game. I think that's the key, like, bring the confidence to the game and just enjoy it.
2: Now, the two have quite a familiarity going back to the minor leagues, and Bernal said that can be a big advantage in the matchup.
12: Yeah, that's coming with the time. I know, like, we spend really good time in the minors, and obviously here is another level, but still baseball game. Obviously, some situation we might think a little bit different in the game, but like I said, like, those conversations before and during the game, like, make the day a little bit more easier. So that way we want to compete out there.
2: It almost sounds old school the way he talks about working with Quinn Matthews and the feel they have for the game.
12: You can call it old school. I will call it baseball. That's how we're supposed to play the baseball. Obviously, like, everything, we got almost everything on the table or iPad or just notebook. But at the same time, we had to read the game. You know, like, play 9 innings ball. So, like I said, we prepare, obviously, but at the same time, we will read the game and make the adjustment we're supposed to do.
2: That's Cardinals catcher Leo Bernal as we go inside the clubhouse built by Window Nation. One final segment to go here on Ameren Total Access. We'll come right back to Busch Stadium. I'm Joe Pott. 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
2: It's our final segment here at Busch Stadium for the season, our final pregame segment anyway. Joe Pott back with you as we wrap up this edition of Ameren Total Access. The pitching matchup for this afternoon has the left-hander Quinn Matthews for the Cards, coming off his best start of the year and ultimately of his career in the bigs. 6 2/3 innings on Monday, an earned run and 8 strikeouts for Matthews, who is 2-3, making his 8th start of the season, a 3.62 ERA. 36 strikeouts in 37 and a third innings. First appearance coming up against the Washington Nationals. Jake Irvin, right-hander, 2-9 with a 5.51. This will be his 20th start, his 21st appearance. His last appearance, Sunday was not a start. He followed an opener, went 5 innings in relief, gave up 3 earned runs against the Angels. He has made 3 starts against the Cards in his career, 1-1 with a 6.28 ERA. John Rooney, Rick Horton, Mike Claiborne coming right up to call this game. I'll have you back on the post-game show. I'm Joe Pott. Enjoy the game on the Cardinals Radio Network, powered by Graybar.

0: And the final home game of the regular season, the Cardinals, they were able to jump ahead in this one on a home run by Ivan Herrera in the bottom of the first inning. Only to have the Nationals tie it up with a couple of base hits and a sacrifice fly by Jacob Young in the second. The Cardinals managed to grab the lead on a double by Fermin and a one-out RBI single from J.J. Weatherholt. Only to have the game turned over to the Nationals in the top of the sixth on a base hit by Brady House and a two-run homer by C.J. Abrams off Quinn Matthews. Matthews worked seven innings today, giving up three runs on seven hits. He walked two, struck out three, and allowed that home run hit by Abrams. But the Cardinals put on a power display in their half of the eighth inning. With one out, a home run. With two outs, a home run. These are the plays of the game presented by Marriott St. Louis Grand. There's a swing and a long one. Left field. This has got to leave the yard. That goes over the Nats bullpen. Herrera's second home run of the day. We're tied with one out in the eighth inning. How about some more fireworks, Ricky?
1: That was just the prelude, wasn't it? And here's the real show.
0: 1-2. Walker leads at first base. Doesn't go. The pitch is swung on, and there's a drive. That's hit to deep right center field. It might go. It's a goner for Bernal. A goner, giving the Cardinals the lead with two outs in the eighth inning. The walk to Walker brought up Bernal batting left-handed against the hard-throwing Yovani Cruz, and it pays big dividends as the Cardinals grab a two-run lead. Oh, the walk to Walker set up Bernal, and Bernal cashed in with the long ball. A three-home run day today for the Cardinals. They were out hit 7-6 by the Nats, but the Cardinals won it 5-3. Five runs, six hits, no errors, four left on for the Cardinals. They went 1-for-4 with runners in scoring position. Three runs, seven hits, one error, four left on for the Nats, 0-for-3 with runners in scoring position. The win to Luis Gastelum. He's 5-3. Yovani Cruz 0-2 with the loss. Riley O'Brien

Six pitches, six strikes. Good defense by Victor Scott with a diving catch in left center and a good catch on a pop-up to short left field by Mason Wynn in that mix, and then a ground out to Burleson end of the game, giving O'Brien his 38th save. A two-hour, 30-minute game, $27,814 paid. And this season, Cardinal fans came through the turnstiles at $2,233,902. We thank you very much. The Cardinals won their last home game 5-3, and will get set for the Pirates on Tuesday. Three in Pittsburgh, Tuesday, Wednesday, Thursday, three in Milwaukee, Friday, Saturday, and Sunday to close out the 26th season. It's Andre Pallante. He's going for his 13th win, 12-7, against Jared Jones, who's 4-6. On the air Tuesday, 4:45, 5:30. Ricky will have the lineups. I'll bring you the first pitch around 5:40 Central. We hope you'll join us. Now, thanks to our producer-engineer, Jim Jackson, to Daniel Hinkamp in the St. Louis studio, Emmett Concannon. Emmett, thank you. Just shaking Emmett's hands, thanking him for his work as our booth assistant here at the ballpark this year. And we have Joe Pott coming up with our post-game show. Now, for Mike Claiborne and Ricky Horton, and for all of us on the Cardinals Radio Network, Ben Boyd and company, we thank you for joining us. The Cardinals were able to win a comeback affair with three in the eighth inning to beat the Nationals 5-3. And for Claves and Ricky, I'm John Rooney saying so long from Busch Stadium. 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

0: Welcome into the Mercy Cardinals post-game show on a happy Sunday. It'll be a happy flight for the Redbirds as they finish off this series and this 2026 home season with a win 5-3 today over the Washington Nationals. I'm Joe Pott. It is the Mercy Cardinals post-game show. Of course, we're going to wrap it all up in style here along the Cardinals radio network. 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We'll hear from the Cards manager, Oliver Marmo. We'll hear from our player of the game. I'll give you one guess who that is. And we're going to wrap it up with the highlights when we come back here on the Mercy Cardinals post-game show from Busch Stadium on the Cardinals radio network, powered by Graybar.
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0: Joe Pott back at Busch Stadium as the Cardinals finish this one off. They win it over the Nationals today by a final of 5-3. Let's break things down with the highlights. Let you know how it went down here today. Pitching matchup, Quinn Matthews, the left-hander, making his 8th start of the year. Jake Irvin, the right-hander, making his 20th start of the year, 21st appearance for him. And early on, the Cardinals had, they gained an early lead after a good first inning in which the Cardinals left-hander pitched around a 2-out base hit. It came to the bottom of the first inning, and in that bottom of the first inning, with one out, Ivan Herrera to the plate for the Cards.
11: The 3-1 pitch for Ivan Herrera. He swings and he smokes that one to left field. That's hit way back, and it's a goner. Home run Herrera on a 3-1 count. And on this final home Sunday of 2026, the Cardinals are on the board with a long ball.
0: Well, one thing Jake Irvin certainly had working was the strikeout. He fanned two in that first inning, so the Cardinals settled for the run. In the second inning, the Nationals strike back. When Dylan Lyles singles and then Harry Ford singles, it's two on base for Jacob Young.
11: Top of the second, the pitch. A high fly ball. That's into center field. Under it, Nathan Church tagging at third. Lyle, here comes the throw in. Cut off by Burleson. Throw, a fake throw to second because of a good jump by Harry Ford. A sacrifice fly for Young. We're tied at one.
0: So the Nationals tie it up, bottom of the second inning, and it's strikeout, strikeout, strikeout. Bernal, Sejasi, and Torres go down to the right-hander Irvin, who has five strikeouts through the first two innings. In the third inning, the Nationals put some traffic on against Matthews. Back-to-back one-out walk, C.J. Abrams sits into a fielder's choice, and Dylan Cruz flies out, so the Nationals leave two. They've left four through the first three innings. Bottom of the third, Cards go back to work. It starts with Jose Fermin.
12: Fermin's best position has been. There's a line drive down the right field line. That's fair, and it's going towards the corner. Running it down is Cruz. He gets it in quickly. A stand-up double for Jose Fermin, and the Cardinals may be in business here in the bottom of the third inning.
0: Indeed they may be, Ricky Horton. It's a one-out, or it's a looper to second for the first out by Church. We're back to the top of the lineup, and J.J. Weatherholt.
12: 2-1 pitch is hit into right center, base hit. Tagging up for some reason is Fermin. He is just now scoring as he thought that ball was hit in the air. He never saw the baseball. He went back to tag up just to add to the degree of difficulty. But an RBI hit for Weatherholt, and the Cardinals lead 2-1. That's his 50th RBI of the year.
0: It was odd to see Jose Fermin go back to the bag, and I think Rick Horton nailed it, that he just didn't see the ball off the bat, rather. But doesn't matter.

0: Under the run scores, Cardinals are up. Another strikeout. Herrera goes down swinging. Six through three innings, though, for Jake Irvin. Bottom of the third, I should say top of the fourth inning, two outs when Jacob Young hits one into right field. And he tries to stretch it, or he is, I'm sorry, this is the wrong play, but he does hit it into right field for a base hit, and then with Nunez at the plate, he's caught at second.
1: Long hold, and there he goes. First pitch, the throw is high, the throw down to second is in time. They got him. Really good tag at the bag as well by J.J. Weatherholt.
0: Don't worry, I'll get to that other play, but that was a good throw from Bernal and a good tag by Weatherholt, as you heard. And so essentially it's a 1-2-3 fourth inning. Bottom four, Cards get a base runner when Bernal reaches on what's initially called an infield hit, changed to an error on a shortstop. Another strikeout, seven for Irvin, and the Cards leave a runner there in the fourth. Top of the fifth inning, Nunez back to the plate to lead off the inning. It's a really good play made by the shortstop Thomas Ajayi to retire him. James Wood strikes out before Shaparo flies to right, deep to right field, but it was caught on the track by Walker, and at no damage done there. Bottom of the fifth inning, Cards go down in order. Another good defensive play made at second base by the Nationals' C.J. Abram, and it's a 1-2-3 inning. Top of the sixth inning. Inning starts with a base hit by Brady House, and then it's C.J. Abrams.
2: The pitch on the way. A swing and a high fly ball, deep right field. Walker watches it fly out of here. Abrams hits his 31st home run, and that gives him 99 runs batted in. A two-run homer with nobody out in the sixth.
0: So the Nationals go on top. They get a one-out double from Lyle, but he is who I was thinking of earlier, is caught at third base on a really nice play by Jordan Walker.
2: Lyle batting in the number six spot. He hits it hard down the right field line. That's a fair ball veering into foul territory, hitting the sidewall.
3: That's going to be three.
2: Kicking out to Jordan Walker, and he's trying for three. Here comes the throw. A quick tag. Out at third base. Tremaine held the tag on Lyle. It's a double and 9-5 on the out.
0: They did challenge, the Nationals did, but the call was confirmed. The throw was a bullet from Jordan Walker. The tag was perfect from Jose Fermin, and Lyle was out at third. Henry Ford strikes out to end that sixth inning, but the Nationals have taken the lead. It's now a 3-2 game. Bottom six, Cards go in order. Herrera pops out to start the inning, and that's the end of the day for Jake Irvin, who goes 5 1/3, strikes out eight, gives up two runs. Alec Burleson and Jordan Walker both go down, grounding out against the left-hander Will Dion. To the top of the seventh inning we go. Still Quinn Matthews in there. He gets Young to pop up to short. Nunez flies to center. James Wood flies to center. That would ultimately be the end of the day for Quinn Matthews. Seven innings, three earned runs. Three strikeouts for Quinn Matthews. And as you heard at the end of the broadcast there, Rick Horton was talking about, I think the number is five of Cardinals starting pitchers that have gone seven innings this year. So a heck of a start for Quinn Matthews. The Cardinals still trailing as we go to the bottom of the seventh inning. Some base runners there in the bottom of the seventh inning against Dion. Bernal walks to start the inning. Thomas Ajayi hits one that looked good off the bat. It was an out at the wall in left field. Brian Torres follows, hits one to right that looks good off the bat. It dies at the wall, and it's caught on the warning track in right field. Jose Fermin singles, and it's two on base for Nathan Church, and Church flies to left.
1: Hitting room on the left side of the infield for Church. He's hit that hole before. The 2-1 pitch is popped up towards left field. He was trying to do that, but got underneath it. And settling underneath it is the left fielder, Lyle. He makes the play. The Cardinals are retired. They strand two. They've stranded four.
0: It's a 3-2 game as we go to the eighth inning. In the eighth, Cards go to the bullpen. Luis Gastelum takes over in the eighth inning. Abimelech Ortiz pinch hits to start the inning, flies to center. Jorbit Vivas pinch hits. He strikes out swinging. So does C.J. Abrams. It's a nice, quick 1-2-3 inning for Gastelum. Bottom of the eighth coming up now with the Cards trailing 3-2, and the Nationals go back to the bullpen. Eric Tolman takes over, retires J.J. Weatherholt before he faces Ivan Herrera.
2: There's a swing and a long one. Left field.

0: This has got to leave the yard. That goes over the Nats bullpen. Herrera's second home run of the day. We're tied with one out in the eighth inning.
1: So it's a 3-3 game. Alec Burleson grounds out. That's it for Tolman. He's replaced by Yovani Cruz, who then walks Jordan Walker. That is huge. It keeps the inning alive. It brings Leo Bernal to the plate.
0: On 1-2, Walker leads at first base, doesn't go. The pitch is swung on, and there's a drive. That's hit to deep right center field. It might go. It's a goner for Bernal. A goner, giving the Cardinals the lead with two outs in the eighth inning.
1: Two homers in the inning, three runs, and the Cards all of a sudden had a 5-3 lead. We go to the ninth inning. A couple of defensive changes, which were key, as Victor Scott comes into the game, goes into left field. Mason Wynn comes into the game, goes to short. First up, Dylan Cruz facing the new pitcher, Riley O'Brien.
0: The 0-2 pitch for Dylan Cruz. O'Brien brings it in, and there's a fly ball. Left center field. Scott on the run, on the run, on the run. He dives. He has it. One out in the ninth inning.
1: So that was big. Victor Cruz and Victor Scott and his speed retires Dylan Cruz with the diving catch. Dalen Lyle is next, and he hits a flare into shallow left field. Mason Wynn has to track out there and get it. He makes the play. Two quick outs. Harry Ford is all that is standing between the Cards and a season finale, home season finale win.
0: As the Nationals are down to their last out, a switch hitter batting left-handed. Ruiz swings, ground ball to first. Burleson has it, takes it to the bag. That's a Redbird winner. Ruiz grounds out, and this ball game has come to an end. Set off the fireworks in downtown St. Louis. Fireworks in the bottom of the eighth on a Herrera home run to tie the game, and then a two-run homer by Leo Bernal to win it, with Riley O'Brien coming on to work a 3-up, 3-down ninth for the save.
1: 5-3 is your final. The Nationals out-hit the Cards 7-6. They commit the only error in the game. Both teams leave four on base. Washington is 0-for-3 with runners in scoring position. The Cards are 1-for-4 with runners in scoring position. Gastelum picks up the win. It's his fifth of the year. He's 5-3. The loser is Yovani Cruz, and Riley O'Brien picks up save number 38 on the year with the closing it out there at the end. And with that save by Riley O'Brien, it means another $100 donation from Missouri Farm Bureau Insurance to Feeding Missouri, teaming up to end hunger throughout the state. Took 2 hours and 30 minutes to complete it. 27,814 paid to see it today as the Cards wrap up the home season with a record of 38-43, and they improve to 76-80. Washington falls to 73-83. We'll take a break. We'll come back. We'll hear from our player of the game. Do it next here on the Cardinals Radio Network, powered by Graybar.
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1: Mercy Cardinals postgame show rolls on here on the Cardinals Radio Network as we take a look at our player of the game for this afternoon. There's plenty of choices out there. Certainly Ivan Herrera gets a nod for a pair of home runs, got the Cardinals on the board in the first, tied the game in the eighth. You got to give a nod, I think, to Quinn Matthews. The left-hander goes seven innings. That's his longest start of his career, and he gives up just three earned runs. Did not figure into the decision today. But the biggest swing of the bat certainly came from Leo Bernal, who put the Cards in front, bottom of the eighth inning. And after the game, Mike Claiborne caught up with the Cards catcher.
11: Our player of the game this afternoon, Leo Bernal, with the biggest home run of his young Cardinal career. What was going through your mind once you made contact?
12: I just think, obviously, it was a hard contact, so I was waiting for the ball across the yard.
11: You had a really good day today. You threw out a runner from your knees. You also caught a great game behind the plate. Taken away, other than the win today, what was the most fun day about this? About today?
12: The energy of the guys, you know, at the end of the day, we compete, we prepare ourselves to be out here and give the best for this city, for these people. And I will take the energy, be in the clubhouse and be ready for compete every day.
11: What will you take away from your first year as a Cardinal? I mean, you've done a lot of things in a very short period of time.
12: To be honest, I love the way how we prepare to play baseball. So I will take, like, the mentality of those guys to be better. I know we're going to be in better spot next year, looking for the playoff and looking for the World Series.
11: What made Quinn Matthews good today? He was very special.
12: He showed what he can do. We know the type of guy he is. Obviously, he gives to us the opportunity to be in the game, close game, and then on the day we see the result.
11: Nice work today. Can't wait to see you next year in 2027. I know I speak on behalf of a lot of fans. You did a nice job starting out, and let's have some fun.
12: Thank you, San Luis.
11: Bernard, Leo Bernard, ladies and gentlemen.
1: That was a nice touch of him saying thank you to St. Louis. Of course, we heard a little bit from him on the pregame show this afternoon, and he certainly appears like he is going to be a special player and a really good backstop for this team, and a good offensively, but also a good, smart catcher in that spot. That's our player of the game. We'll take another break. We'll come back. We'll hear from the Cards manager, Oliver Marmol, as we continue on the Mercy Cardinals postgame show here on the Cardinals Radio Network, powered by Graybar.
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9: Cardinals win it here, 5-3, the final score. Joe Pott back with you from Busch Stadium. Some other scores of note here this afternoon as we take a look at it. The Cubs beat down the Reds 9-1 in Cincinnati today. The Pirates win 4-3. The Cards will be in Pittsburgh starting on Tuesday. The Brewers play the night game tonight at Baltimore. The Rays beat the Red Sox 5-1, but the Red Sox do clinch a postseason berth. This afternoon, the Braves beat the Astros 4-2, and the Braves clinch the National League East division this afternoon. So the American League East has a pair of wild card teams already in out of the division. New York and Boston already in from the American League East. There is an outside shot that the Blue Jays could sneak in. They are three games out right now. Houston is trailing the White Sox for that last wild card spot as Texas now leads the American League West. Let's take a listen to a little bit of the Cards manager, Oliver Marmol. He actually spoke for quite some time after the game today, but he starts by just assessing everything that was about today and wrapping up the home season with a victory.
10: Yeah, I'm glad we were able to finish at home the way this fan base has seen us play all year rather than the last couple games, right? To your point, Herrera hits two homers. Bernal, I mean, sick at bat there. Loved watching that and just the emotion he brings to his game, the confidence he brings. It's a heck of a lot of fun to watch. But then you get the throw by Walker, the play up the middle by Sejasi. You get, Scott coming in for defense and doing a heck of a job, getting a good jump on that last one. But that's the style of play that we've had all year over the last several games that really hasn't shown up. But I'm glad we were able to wrap things up at home in that fashion.
11: How do you credit your bunch of being able to find that again, right? The calendar is what it is. The standings are what they are. But to be able to relocate that.
10: Yeah, it is. But at the same time, there's still a lot of eval taking place, right? You're still wanting to see these guys in certain situations, and they're still trying to show what they're capable of doing at this level. And we have a lot of guys that are fighting to show what they're all about. So we're not good enough to not have that edge. If we don't, then we lose games similar to the way we've lost the last couple. We have to continue to let that be something that's just who we are. But I credit this group a ton for not giving in. It's easy to at this time of the year when you're eliminated, but they continue to show up and take their best shot. And today was a good example of that. So I like what we're seeing.

0: in a lot of different areas. Yeah.
1: I'll start here with the maturity of Bernal's at bats. He goes down 1-2, fouls off three pitches, and then gets the pitch that he's waiting for.
0: Yeah, hits it a long ways, but we've just seen him take really professional at-bats, righty-lefty. Just, he has an idea of what he wants to do, and he misses the way he wants to miss. But there's a calmness to it. There's a presence to it. There's a ton of confidence. And it's just a sneak peek of what's coming. There's a lot of excitement around what the ceiling is for Bernal. Yeah.
2: You mentioned before the game about Herrera maybe not searching for power as the top priority, but what are kind of the characteristics of what it looks like?
0: Yeah.
2: What are the characteristics, though, of what, you know, him at his best looks like and how he's able to kind of tap into?
0: Yeah, he's a good hitter. He doesn't have to try to hit homers to hit homers. He has to take a good at bat, and those come. And he's not trying to hit two today, but he runs into them with a good swing and gets the pitch where he wants it. So, he's capable of being a 20-25 homer guy and using the whole field and hitting for more average, and that's more than possible for him. But today was a good day for him.
2: Yeah, about the throw from Walker, how much of the play also is for me and just kind of the detail of being a little more casual in the way he receives that and maybe not having the runner totally aware of what could be coming?
0: Yeah, very casual. I mean, he played that perfectly and quick tag. The throw was incredible, but the combination of both those guys playing it the way they did led to that out. Credit to Fermin for the way he received it as well.
3: That's the Cardinals manager, Oliver Marmol, after the game. As I said, plenty more because he talked for a while today, which is not always the case, but certainly more often the case after a win and obviously after the final home game of the regular season. But some good stuff there that you heard from the Cards manager, Oliver Marmol. We'll continue with more post-game reaction. We can hear a little bit from Quinn Matthews. We can hear a little bit from Ivan Herrera. That's all coming up as we finish up here on the Mercy Cardinals post-game show here on the Cardinals Radio Network, powered by Graybar.
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2: Cardinals win it today to wrap up the 2026 home season. 5-3 is your final score as they beat the Nationals and avoid the sweep. Let's continue with some post-game reaction. We'll start with the Cards pitcher, Quinn Matthews, who had a good start today. 7 innings, 3 earned runs. And after the game, he was quick to credit the entire team.
3: I mean, a lot of those guys just did their job and picked up the slack where we needed it. And you know, Leo makes a huge swing right there, and Duvall hits two. J-Walk, you know, guns a guy at third that probably prevents a run. Not saying I don't think I prevented it also with one out, but statistically, I'm probably not going to do it more often than not. So small things like that from, you know, keystone players that, you know, they picked me and the team up today, which is awesome.
4: When you get deeper into the season, often as a pitcher, they're watching workload, they're doing all that stuff. Your last three have been longer, you're working deeper into games.
3: Sure.
4: But what, I mean, that's obviously been the thing that you have done for a long time. What makes that possible, and then how, I guess, gratifying is it to do it at the big league level, to be able to build the way that you kind of have historically?
3: Yeah, look at today. I didn't really pitch that well. The defense bailed me out, if we're being honest with you. The plays that were made behind me allowed me to pitch deeper into that game. I didn't pitch my way into that game today. It wasn't like one of those games where, like, hey, I pitched 7 innings. The defense and the guys behind me picked me up. You know, we throw a base runner out, we throw a guy out in the third, we make a couple of great plays to Gacy up the middle, and a ball hit 102 miles an hour. So the defense allowed me to pitch deeper into that game today. Like I said, I wasn't that sharp, wasn't crisp, didn't make a whole lot of quality pitches in my eyes, but the defensive guys picked me up, which was awesome to see.
5: When you have high standards for yourself, but what have you been able to learn kind of every fifth day having this routine over the last month plus or so at the big league level that has kind of sharpened you from start to start, do you feel?
3: Yeah, the importance of just competing up here. I think, like I said, my standard is what it is. You can call it high, you can call it low, you can look at it neutrally, whatever you want to. But I think at times it's tough to, again, simulate that feeling of like, hey, winning matters up here. Not saying it doesn't matter in the minor leagues, it does at AAA level, but at times you can kind of get lost in those outings and those games like, hey, I'm working on this today, I'm working on that. What are we working on here today? Winning a baseball game. So I think that mindset has shifted a little bit throughout now, my 8 starts, and I've just focused on that more so than anything. Like I said, I didn't really pitch well today, but I knew from a pretty early on in the game that I was like, I'm not crisp today, but I got to give the team an opportunity to win a baseball game, and I'd done a good job, and I threw a really crappy slider that, you know, Abrams made sure to let me know it was a crappy one and hit it like 500 feet. So it was what it was, but, you know, I think ultimately competing is probably the thing that I've gotten better at each and every outing.
2: That was Cardinals starting pitcher Quinn Matthews today talking after the game and talking really, I mean, I wouldn't say necessarily self-deprecating, a little bit more pragmatic perhaps, just saying he wasn't as sharp, wasn't as crisp as maybe he would like to be, but he thought that as long as he kept the team in the game, they would have an opportunity to win today. Big reason they had an opportunity to win today was a couple of long balls from the Cardinals at DH. That would be Ivan Herrera, and that's where he starts his 2-homer day.
6: Yeah, you know, it feels good. It must be just because, you know, last game at home, you know, we're all trying to finish strong here, trying to do our job, and, you know, being able to come out today, last game of the series, hit 2 homers, you know, for the fans, you know, it's huge. Felt great at the play, you know, I feel my at-bats were good, and, you know, the team have been good lately, so I just continue to die, focus day by day, and try to finish strong.
7: You and Leo are both from Panama, both from the same city, like, to do it in the same game, is there some specialty to that?
6: Yeah, I mean, we're not from the same city, he's more from the, how do you say that?
7: Suburbs,
6: I would say, more from the farm, so to say.
7: Okay.
6: You know, yeah, it is a little country, but, you know, it's just huge. We always joke that Panama people doing it out there, so it's pretty awesome seeing having success. You know, we know each other for a long time, and you know, I'm always cheering for my Panamanian fellows. So it's been pretty cool having a friend, you know, that we know each other. And, you know, like I said, seeing me having success at early stage of his career is just pretty awesome to watch.
8: Well, one of the things that you guys have talked about a lot is just the style of play, just being able to grind out games, always being in the fight. How big is that to end the home season, you know, last game here in that way, you guys taking it down to the last, you know, few at bats?
6: Yeah, I mean, like I said, we are trying to finish strong here. We're going to continue to play this game hard. And, you know, it's pretty huge that we come out for the fans this last game, and we performed the way we did today. We came back with a couple homers, and then we take the lead. O'Brien closing the game out, you know, pretty huge for us.
4: Did it stand out to you how many of you guys who are going to be important to the fight in the future in this team performed so much today? You and Leo, Jordan has the throw, Dick makes the play, yeah. Quinn goes seven, all of those guys today contributing. Did it stand out?
6: Yeah, I mean, I would say we are a great group of guys. The guys that we have has so much talent, you know, unbelievable talent. You know, you got guys like Baez, hit so many homers, Scott in defense. That ball was in the gap and he got to it. I was very impressed by it. So, you know, Jordan has a cannon. We all know that. I don't know why that guy run, but, you know, I was talking to Jim, it's like if I was a fan, I would be really optimistic about the future with these guys. And the guys coming, even the guys coming on that are not here, we got great talent in the minor leagues. I think I'm doing a great job. I feel like we're going to have a great team in the next couple of years. You know, like I said, I'd be very optimistic if I was a fan.
2: That is Cardinals DH, catcher, whatever you care to characterize him. Ivan Herrera, who homered twice today, and as he finished up there, at least for the part that we let you hear, he says, if I was a fan, I would be very optimistic, just kind of noting all of the young players that played a big part in today's game and today's win. It was fun to see, and there was a lot of pieces there. Specifically, obviously, Quinn Matthews, who did a heck of a job, and in just his eighth start in the big leagues, it was his best start in the big leagues, coming off what was his best start in the big leagues. Let's take a look at our saves leaderboard. 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And as you look at the leaderboard, it's Brian Baker, in Tampa Bay, 40 of them to lead the league. And then Riley O'Brien, the National League leader, at 38. Cade Smith in Cleveland also has 38. Mason Miller is one back of O'Brien for the National League lead. He's got 37 for San Diego. David Bednar, Aroldis Chapman, Rafael Iglesias, and Louis Varland all have 34 saves. 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We are Missouri Farm Bureau Insurance, and we've got Missouri covered. Cardinals will take the day off tomorrow. They will be back at it on Pittsburgh. It is a 5:40 first pitch on Tuesday night in Pittsburgh. That means it is a 4:45 pregame show here along the Cardinals radio network. And right now, the pitching matchup has Andre Pallante going up against Jared Jones. That's what it is. We'll see if it stays that way. Again, off day tomorrow. Cards start that series on Tuesday. Big thanks to the voice of the Cardinals, John Rooney, to Rick Horton, to Mike Claiborne, to Jim Jackson, and to Emmett Kincannon all season long here in the booth at Busch Stadium, and Emmett Kincannon in the clubhouse with all of our post-game audio. And so we certainly enjoyed that and appreciate that from him. Ben Boyd is the manager of the Cardinals radio network. Again, tomorrow it's an off day, and then they're at Pittsburgh to start the second-to-last series of the year on Tuesday. Big thanks to Daniel Hinkamp. He's in the studio in St. Louis, our network studios. I'm Joe Pott at Busch Stadium. This has been the Mercy Cardinals postgame show, and this is the Cardinals radio network powered by Graybar.
9: Here's a look at your forecast. 70 this afternoon under cloudy skies. Cloudy skies expected and foggy tonight. Slight chance of rain showers. Lows dip down to about 60. Overcast with fog early tomorrow. Slight chance for showers. High temperatures reach up to 64. Overcast skies Tuesday with daytime highs approaching 61. 62 Wednesday. I'm staff meteorologist Derek Height. Right now, it's 70 degrees.
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1: NBC News Radio, I'm Rob Martier. ICE agents reportedly shot a man in Austin, Texas today. The man was taken to the hospital, though the extent of his injuries is still unclear. The circumstances surrounding the shooting are also unknown. Congressman Greg Kassar of Texas stated on X that he wants a full, independent investigation into the alleged incident. President Trump is set to meet with New York City Mayor Zohran Mamdani while in New York for the UN General Assembly this week. The mayor's office confirmed the two will meet to discuss issues affecting New Yorkers on Monday. Trump is set to deliver remarks at the United Nations on Tuesday and meet with global leaders. This will be the third public meeting between Trump and the Democratic mayor, who has clashed with the president on a number of issues, including the war with Iran. The Lucas Museum of Narrative Art in Los Angeles is set to open its doors Tuesday, and stars from Star Wars and beyond were on hand Saturday night for the opening ceremony. Rich Cassone with details.
2: Nearly all of Hollywood was there to celebrate, from Kim Kardashian to Robert De Niro. Star Wars stars Harrison Ford and Mark Hamill were on hand. Hamill said that with all the changes in the industry, including AI and contentious mergers,
3: this is a good escape. It's escapism. And I'm in the business of escapism.
2: Los Angeles Mayor Karen Bass welcomed the museum.
4: We're known as the creative capital of the world, and we are not compromising that.
2: The 300,000-square-foot museum in Los Angeles is devoted to visual storytelling and includes the complete Lucas archives from 1971 to 2012. I'm Rich Cassone.
1: It will now cost exactly $0 for UCLA students to attend home football and basketball games. Under the new policy, which started Saturday at the Rose Bowl, all eligible students can attend home games for free. Previously, students had to buy a $199 den pass to attend games. Those who already purchased a pass for this year will be given refunds. Rob Martier, NBC News Radio.
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6: And we thank you for joining us for a news check on Regional Radio. All Hy-Vee pharmacy locations will be hosting some drive-through flu clinics for the flu vaccine this month, with no appointment nor prescription necessary. 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Those who receive a flu shot at Hy-Vee can also earn a 20-cent fuel saver reward. Individuals who can't attend a drive-through vaccine clinic can receive their flu shot at any other time this flu season. While appointments not necessary, the flu shots can be scheduled in advance online through the Hy-Vee website. Patients can also receive multiple vaccines and one visit to Hy-Vee Pharmacy. Flu shots are available without a prescription to eligible patients 6 months and older at Hy-Vee stores in Iowa, Nebraska, and South Dakota, or 3 years and older at Hy-Vee locations in Missouri, Kansas, Minnesota, Illinois, and Wisconsin, according to the U.S. Department of Health and Human Services PrEP Act. The NCMC Doris Ryder Art Gallery collection of works has been announced. Works by area artist Jessica Lane will be on display at the North Central Missouri Doris Ryder Art Gallery beginning on Monday and will be continuing through October 30th. Jessica Lane's a Missouri-based artist that uses natural materials to paint, sculpt, and weave a visual and textile translation of the unseen world. Where Pavement Ends is the multimedia exhibit. She will have a show that runs on Monday through October 30th, and students, employees, and members of the public will be invited to visit the show, or they can attend an artist talk that will be held on October 8th at 5:30, followed by an artist reception between 6 and 7 p.m. on October 8th. The Doris Ryder Gallery is located inside the Frye Administration Center on the NCMC campus, just southwest of the Ketchum Community Center. 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
7: Here's a look at your forecast. 70 this afternoon under cloudy skies. Cloudy skies expected and foggy tonight. Slight chance of rain showers. Lows dip down to about 60. Overcast with fog early tomorrow. Slight chance for showers. High temperatures reach up to 64. Overcast skies Tuesday with daytime highs approaching 61. 62 Wednesday. I'm staff meteorologist Derek Height. Right now, it's 70 degrees.
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day, Potts Farm was a place to go. 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Jack and Jim were a few good men. 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I'm tired of talking, man. 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

Here's a look at your forecast. 70 this afternoon under cloudy skies. Cloudy skies expected and foggy tonight. Slight chance of rain showers. Lows dip down to about 60. Overcast with fog early tomorrow. Slight chance for showers. High temperatures reach up to 64. Overcast skies Tuesday.

0: Tuesday, with daytime highs approaching 61. 62 Wednesday. I'm staff meteorologist Derek Height. Currently, it's 69 degrees.
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1: NBC News Radio. I'm Rob Martier. President Trump is set to meet with Zoran Mamdani while in New York for the UN General Assembly this week. The mayor's office confirmed the two will meet to discuss issues affecting New Yorkers on Monday. Trump is set to deliver remarks at the United Nations on Tuesday and meet with global leaders. This will be the third public meeting between Trump and the Democratic mayor, who has clashed with the president on a number of issues, including the war with Iran. Senator Cory Brooks says President Trump's move to ban major news outlets from the White House violates the Constitution. The New Jersey Democrats slammed the new policy on NBC's Meet the Press today.
2: This president has no regard for the First Amendment.
1: Booker also accused the president of using the Justice Department in unprecedented ways to retaliate against reporters. Trump said on Truth Social Friday that he's barring CNN, MS Now, and Politico due to what he called their constant reporting of fiction and lies when covering him. The president said other news media outlets will also be banned from the White House soon. Fat Bear Week is returning to Alaska's Katmai National Park. Jennifer Kuiper says it's when you have a chance to vote online for the bear that packed on the most pounds ahead of winter hibernation.
3: It has been an unprecedented summer along the Brooks River at Katmai National Park, where rangers counted 25 spring cubs by early August. That total surpassed 30 young brown bears when yearlings and older cubs were included. Defending champion bear 32, known as Chunk, has continued to gain weight despite suffering a broken jaw and damaged teeth. The annual online tournament begins Tuesday and runs through September 29th, when this year's champion will be announced. I'm Jennifer Kuiper.
1: Karatop is awake and breathing on his own as he remains hospitalized following his suicide attempt. A representative for the comedian, whose real name is Scott Thompson, told TMZ Scott is under close medical care and is continuing to improve. Rob Martier, NBC News Radio.
4: Here's a look at your forecast. 70 this afternoon under cloudy skies. Cloudy skies expected and foggy tonight. Slight chance of rain showers. Lows dip down to about 60. Overcast with fog early tomorrow. Slight chance for showers. High temperatures reach up to 64. Overcast skies Tuesday with daytime highs approaching 61. 62 Wednesday. I'm staff meteorologist Derek Height. Currently, it's 69 degrees.
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0: Here's a look at your forecast. Slight chance of rain showers with fog in spots tonight. Otherwise, cloudy skies expected. Lows level off around 60. Cloudy skies expected with fog in spots early tomorrow. Slight chance of rain showers. Daytime highs approaching 64. Slight chance of rain showers tomorrow night. Lows dip down to about 55. Overcast. I'm Staff Meteorologist Derek Height. Currently, it's 66 degrees.
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1: Hope you kept the lights on. We go from Sunday night football, or from Monday night football to Sunday night football. And with me, the fourth winningest coach in NFL history and the winningest coach in Chiefs history, head coach Andy Reid. But a short week always leads to a dynamic. Week one, week two, a dynamic. How about the guys and how they handled it?
2: Yeah, I mean, they worked hard all week, and they prepared themselves. They know how good Indianapolis is, and they respect this team. So it wasn't hard to get them to really dig in and work. So I appreciate that.
1: I want to ask you about the young guys, because you come out, you're kind of scared. Can I do this? My hair's on fire. And then, oh, this worked out pretty good. How much of a danger is there to think, hey, this is the way it's going to be every week?
2: Yeah, so, it's important for the young guys to know that these guys, they're being studied every week and examined under a fine-tooth comb from the opponent. So you got to, you got to stay on top of your game, and then whatever you were limited in doing on the previous week, you better fix, or you're going to get exploited. So that point was brought up, and it looked like the guys had worked on that, and we'll just see how it works tonight.
1: And how much do the veterans play a part of that, who've been around saying, hey, you got to retool this every week?
2: Yeah, well, the veterans know. I mean, they do it themselves, and we all do in this business, and you're only as good as your last game, so, or your next game, so. You've got to make sure that you stay on top of it. You start resting on your laurels, and you get your tail kicked.
1: Ask you about this Colts defense. Man, they got some capable dudes. And such a great offensive week last week. What about facing these guys? And Lou Anarumo, we've seen him with the Bengals.
2: Yeah, Lou's one heck of a football coach and does a nice job coordinating that group. And they're a good defense now. I mean, it starts with their defensive front. They're big and strong all the way across the board and fast. And so we've got to make sure we handle things up front first and before you can even get to the back end or the level two players, the linebackers and safety. So, that'll be the important emphasis there.
1: How much did you like your big package? And you varied it. You showed different big packages. How much did you like it when you reviewed it?
2: Yeah, we've always had two or three tight ends playing the game with a back and a wide receiver and the three tight end package. We mixed it around. Probably did a little bit more of it last game, and it looked like it was healthy and worked well, and we just got to build on some other things too. But it worked. It worked out okay.
1: And how much can you throw out of that, or to run out of passing formations?
2: Yeah, we have the flexibility to do all of it. So when you put something in. At this level, you make sure that you've got it just can't be one dimensional. You can't just be run. You've got to be able to throw out of it, and you got to be able to do some other things, move guys around a little bit on it. And so we've got that in the package, but you just can't do it all in one week.
1: And Patrick, what a warrior he was, but how about him in this week and going into week two?
2: Yeah, a short week. He was sore, and he pounded through it. And the knee was good, but just getting hit a couple times, and going through your all that adrenaline flow that happens on game days, you're going to wake up. You're going to be sore, but he attacks that too, like he always does. He had a good week.
1: Now, flipping to the other side, we love what K-9 did for us last week, being so good, 191 all-purpose. But the Colts are flying in here with Jonathan Taylor, who can do it every week. What about handling him?
2: Yeah, Jonathan's done it, in the past year. So we know about him. He's a heck of a football player. He's got Daniel Jones that slings it well too. So and between the run game and the pass game, you got to be on top of your game here with the talent they have.
1: We talk about Pat's rehab. Jones had an Achilles tear in week 14. What about him being on the field already?
2: Yeah, same thing. I mean, these guys are amazing guys. That's not an easy injury to come back from, and he got himself back out there playing and did some good things last week.
1: And their guys' receivers, Pierce, who last year was one of the best at deep ball guy. What about

0: challenge of them trying to get behind us?
1: Yeah, well, they'll try. Yeah, I mean, that's we know that they're going to take their shots. They also have a good short intermediate game that you got to tend to, and our guys worked hard on that this week. Tight ends good, and our tight ends are good. They've got a couple different ones. So, and their offensive line, I think, is a solid group. Man, they're good football players, and so you got to. You know, all around, we've got to play good defense, good solid defense. One of the tricks is that you stop the run, transition into the pass, and that's a tough thing to do consistently. But you have to do that against this crew.
0: What are you seeing from our defensive front? It's like a pitcher with seven good pitches. I mean, you're throwing different dudes and looks, and how big is that as the season goes on?
1: Yeah, it's important. I mean, your objective is to throw fastballs at the offense, and it starts up front. And Brett's done a nice job of bringing guys in, and Joe's done a nice job of coaching them. And Spags is going to use everybody and put everybody in a position so they can make plays. And you know, it's no more important than this week. Like I said, I mean, it's going to start both sides of the ball. It's going to start up front.
0: In the secondary, just how aggressive, more aggressive are we? You might catch it, but you're going to get hit, and you may get the ball popped out.
1: Yeah, the guys are flying around the last game, and it'd be important that that happens tonight, too. So you have to do that. You got to take good angles, which I thought we did a decent job of in our game, and then you got to wrap up, and that's all. That's not an easy thing to do. I'm throwing it out here like it's easy, but you got to make sure that you do those things to get the skill players down on the ground. The offensive guys are talented guys, and they're trying to make you miss. So angles and tackling ability become very important.
0: And Matt Ariza, how good was it to see him, dude like Dustin Colquitt or Tommy Townsend kind of things?
1: Yeah, and he worked so hard at it. You pull for the kid. He's dirty tough. I mean, he had been a great linebacker or DB. I mean, he goes out there and he didn't mess around. When he punts the ball, he wants to go to make the tackle. But it was good to see him control the ball like he did. He did a great job of that.
0: That is head coach Andy Reid. Tonight, it's Sunday Night Football, Chiefs against the Colts. We come back, we'll check in with Joshua Briscoe at the GEHA Sports Desk on the Kansas City Chiefs Radio Network.
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0: 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There are a lot of really interesting storylines around this game tonight as the Chiefs look to climb to 2-0 while the Colts try to avoid the dreaded 0-2 start to the season. One of the games that we'll be watching within the game is the chess match between Andy Reid and Patrick Mahomes on one side and Indianapolis defensive coordinator Lou Anarumo on the other. Remember, Big Lou had a pretty good time against the Chiefs offense during his days as the DC of the Cincinnati Bengals. Certainly not a lopsided effort, but one of the defensive coordinators who did find some answers for Reid and Mahomes during those years where they were truly rivals, the Chiefs and Bengals. I feel like those years are further in the rearview mirror than some people might realize, but still, in this version, what does Anarumo do against this iteration of the Chiefs offense? Does he sell out to stop the run, considering what the Chiefs did to the Broncos with Kenneth Walker and company last week on Monday Night Football? Or does he continue to do what he's done to Mahomes in the past, which is to say, hey, I'm not going to let Patrick Mahomes, his incredible skill set and his arm, be the thing that beats my defense? Again, I think there are a number of ways Anarumo could look to attack the Chiefs, and I think the Chiefs might have the ability to kind of wait back and decide how they want to counter whatever Anarumo sells out to stop. That's the benefit of having a multifaceted offense that has multiple ways to win. Patrick Mahomes throwing the football, Kenneth Walker running the football, and all of the rest of the contributors there within. It should be a really fascinating matchup. Anarumo versus Reid, and of course the Chiefs defense will have their hands full. We've been talking about them all night long. That'll do it for our pregame coverage from here in the studio. Special thanks to our stadium crew, Eric Townsend, Nick Moser, Steve Cook, and Nick Brown. Back here at our studios, Derek Nestor, Bobby Gilliland, JT Noah, Alex Grimes, Dustin Hilton, and my producer, Nick Springer. For Mitch Holthus, Danon Hughes, and Josh Klingler, I'm Joshua Briscoe. Another primetime game at Arrowhead. What a statement the team made just 6 days ago. Now, let's see if they can keep it going. Coming up next, the voice of the Chiefs, Mitch Holthus, takes us up to kickoff right here on the Chiefs Radio Network.
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3: 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Here is in the